0: alone.
1: I will not support hacks. Hacks in the Democratic Party who have led us to this Waterloo.
2: Well, as you well know, ICE has nothing to do with the southern border. That's Customs and Border Protection. And I think we need to abolish it and start from scratch.
3: Now, that's not much of a choice. 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
4: 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Welcome to the revolution.
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6: 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Our number this Monday is 800-941-SEAN if you want to be a part of the program. So I keep saying, most important midterm in our lifetime, and this is these are uncharted waters in every respect. I mean, to watch Hassan Piker calling for Democrats who oppose Abdul, El-Sayed, his BFF, to be punished is, as I was talking about in the last hour, is pretty unbelievable. This radical shift that we're seeing before our eyes, leftism at a level we've never seen before. This is extraordinarily dangerous for everybody. And anyway, it's bad. Anyway, joining us now is our friend Pollster. By the way, he's got a new book coming out. It's called, The Honoring of Ignorance, Matt Towery. Insider Advantage talks about the road ahead as we begin the countdown to these midterms. So this is my take, Matt. I think these are uncharted waters. This is the craziest group of people I've ever seen before. And I think that we don't know. I think Republicans have the best chance they could ever have in a midterm based on Democrats. But I do think that they themselves are off message. Am I wrong in my observation?
7: Well, first of all, good to be with you again, Sean. Let me just say this. I asked probably 15, 20 people who are Republicans this weekend, can you tell me the three talking points that the Republicans have for the midterms? Not one person could come up with them. So I think you hit on something that's very important. Yes, the Democrats are shredding apart over this socialism, the communism issue, and it could really do a lot of damage. But we are 80-something days away. And do you know that in the Real Clear Politics average, which I think is the fairest average, these other averages, you know, put the thumb on the scale and say, we like this pollster, we don't like the other pollster. So that gets even more to the blue and Democrat. That there are only two races the Republicans are winning, and that is Michigan and barely Iowa. In every other, now Florida they're winning, but that's not a competitive state. In every other competitive U.S. Senate race in this country, the pollsters right now have the Democrats winning. And in fact, new polls came out today to further bury the candidate in North Carolina and in Texas. Am I saying that those polls are right? No. I think we tend to get those numbers better than

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1: You really think Tallarico could win Texas? Do you really believe El Sayed can win Michigan? Can you really believe the guy that throws water bottles at women could win Maine? Do you really believe that, you know, Francesca Hong can win at the governorship in Wisconsin? Do you believe that?
2: Well, my answer to that is this. Tallarico, I sort of put in the same category as Beto O'Rourke. I think you called him,
1: Bozo.
2: Yes. Okay. So, you know, I the Texas polling is usually way off to the blue, to the Democratic side, rather. And so I do think that Paxton could win, but I think it is a little tougher this time. Part of it has to do with voter turnout and what motivates people to turn out. You know, Hong, I don't know. She's favored heavily in the betting markets. I have no idea right now, sir.
1: Well, she's favored in the betting markets for the primary. I'm talking about the general.
2: Yeah, I looked at the general, too, and I don't think it's necessarily a favor for her. But that having been said, I do think there are a couple of states like Michigan, where El Sayed, I think that's definitely going to be a disaster, and I believe that Michigan will go to Rogers. That's just my view. Texas is going to be a push. It's not going to be as easy as in the past when Cruz was running against O'Rourke.
1: But remember, the first time that Beto Bozo ran, nobody really knew how crazy he was. He did a good job of hiding it. Tallarico, you know, there's so much garbage on him right now, you just can't even make it up. I mean, you know, even the news today is pretty spectacular in my view. You know, about Tallarico. You know, he spoke at a pride event featuring drag queen performances for boys as young as 11 years old. This guy that says we have six genders, not two. This guy that says God is non-binary. This guy that wants to run a vegan campaign in the cattle state of Texas, doesn't want drilling in the oil state of Texas. I'm not buying it yet, but I have seen polls where he's up by like 2 points. I'm like, you got to be kidding me.
2: Look, I'm not buying it in the sense that it's not Texas, but we're in a midterm and these are weird time periods. And as I told your listeners for probably 8, 9, 10 years that we've been doing this, midterms are about turnout, about who's motivated to turn out and who's not. And so my advice to the Republicans are to hit, you know, the gas pedal as hard as they can and start educating the public about these things right now, because we read it, we see it, you and I do. The average person walking the street, maybe in Texas and Georgia, where Ossoff allegedly is up 12 points or 8 points, I don't believe that's the case. But in a lot of these states, like North Carolina as well, where Wadley's way down, I don't think they're as far down as people think they are, but it's incumbent on the Republicans to educate the voters in these states about what's going on, because they don't read all this stuff. They don't ferret through all the news like you and I do. And I've been, you know, I sound like a broken record, but I'm usually right. So I'm just saying it's time to.
1: Well, let's put it this way. You're right so often that in the last three presidential cycles, you have nailed it every time.
2: Yeah, and I was a little bit off in the midterms in 22, and I'll tell you why. I made the mistake of believing that Republicans were going to turn out at a higher level than they did. I'm not going to be fooled by that this time. I've got to see some evidence from the Republicans, from the various PACs and groups and whatever, that they can run a better, more coherent message-type campaign that I'm seeing right now. And I will say one other thing. When you can't pass the SAVE Act, and I know that looks like a foregone conclusion, it won't happen, and I'm not going to name any individual senators, but when you can't pass that, and when you can't do other issues that Republicans are 85, 90% in favor of, that takes a little bit of the zip away for people to want to go turn out and vote for these folks. And I don't think the people on Capitol Hill understand that. You got to give them a reason to turn out.
1: What do you make of the New Hampshire poll that showed AOC the leading candidate for president for the Democrats in 2028?
2: Well, Sean, you won't remember this, but I think I said this 2 or 3 years ago that I thought that AOC would be the leading candidate to be the presidential nominee for the Democrats back ages ago. And she's doing a very slick routine in which she suddenly said,

0: saying, oh, well, you know, that woke stuff we had was sort of not really correct. And she's trying to change and pivot, which, of course, they all do. She's basically an actress.
1: By the way, she's not even facing, I'm sorry, she's not even endorsing Francesca Hung. By the way, I am convinced that Bernie, this Fight the Oligarchy tour, was all an effort to give her more exposure and pass the mantle on to her because he's too old.
0: Oh, absolutely. So you're totally right. And I believe that she, I might add John Ossoff out of Georgia, who the polls have. Now, I'm not polled Georgia in months, but I find it hard to believe any Democrats leading Georgia by 8 or 9 points. I think that I know Georgia better than any state, probably other than Florida in this country. I don't believe he's leading by that much. But now the media has taken him, and this is a way, by the way, to win a Senate race. Okay, you say, well, wow, he's presidential material. Then people say in Georgia, wow, if he's presidential material, there's no way we can vote against him. So, he's another one they're talking about. And it basically has the same philosophy as AOC, except on a few issues. The Democrats are trying to slip through these midterms very carefully without getting the socialism, communism label on all of them and the anti-Trump stuff having to do with the war. And I do think the president, I will say this, this thing has got to conclude, because every week we go by that the president says, well, we're going to bomb the hell out of them and destroy them. And then 2 weeks, 2 days later, we hear, well, we're in talks. And then the Iranians pulled the rug out from under him. It weakens the president in the eyes of his supporters. And so it's time to put up or go home, in my opinion. That's just my advice.
1: Quick break. Right back. More with Matt Towery, pollster. He has a new book coming out, The Honoring of Ignorance. More with Matt on the other side. Then your calls are coming up, 800-941-SHAWN, if you want to be a part of the program.
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0: right, our final moments with Matt Towery, pollster, Insider Advantage, author of a new book coming out, The Honoring of Ignorance, and how important this election is, 85 days away. Take it seriously. I look at Real Clear Politics. I look at the polling like you do. And as per usual, you usually poll in cycle. In other words, in cycle defined here for a midterm would be after Labor Day. That's why I've not taken a lot of these polls seriously. I don't take them, but I'm paying attention. I mean, I think you should always pay attention. And so, but I'm watching and I'm witnessing, you know, the typical people that get that while you got and Robert Kahaly got and Rasmussen got and John McLaughlin got, you know, the presidential elections, the last three correct, all these other people that are polling now all got it wrong. All of them. Yep. So I take it with a grain of salt. However, there's a cautionary tale here in my head. Pay attention. This is not a done deal. In other words, the crazies can win.
1: And I would join you with that, Sean. I mean, you and I have done how many elections together? So we've gone through a lot. And, you know, something can change this election, but it has to happen before early voting starts because so many people vote early voting now. And so I think that the Republicans have a very short period of time. A, I would say get your message together and set it together because every candidate I hear has a different message. And that never works. You got to have one message that you're carrying across. Secondly, I would say that the president needs to become, I know he's enthused about the midterms, but I believe he has to be able to put Iran aside and say, look, we dealt with it one way or another. If we go into these midterms with Iran still hanging over everybody's head, I don't think there'd be a lot of states who'd be lost, and unnecessarily so, because the president's record has been obscured by all this. Think about this, Sean. Inflation under Joe Biden in the middle of his administration at this point was way ahead of what we had with Trump. The economy was suffering much more than under Trump. There are so many things the Republicans could be bragging about right now. We now have the Trump accounts. We now have permanent the tax breaks. We have no tax on tips. But they've got to hear this in ads right now. They can't wait until 30 days before when the Democrats and Republicans are all firing missiles at the same time on TV and nobody pays attention. So short period of time to get their act together. Republicans could hold on to the House. They could hold on to the Senate. It's certainly not out of anybody's realm of possibility, but they got to get moving now.
0: I think they need to start spending money now, start building out ads now. I would make sure that everybody in Texas knows who Sixth Gender Tallarico is, who El Sayed is, who this lunatic in Maine is, who Francesca Hong is. I would start spending money now. Now, one thing Republicans have, which they usually don't, is money this time. So there's no excuse for not spending it early and getting ahead of it, I think.
1: Well, they should have been spending it in, quite frankly, in June. Because they did have the advantage. At some point, if the other party doesn't have that much money, but they look like they're going to win, they'll get the money. And then the money is even because you only have so many days to run commercials and so many spaces to buy on TV and to get on the internet and to buy social media. So I've been down this road 1,000 times and I've seen the Republicans do one thing that I've always been critical of. They sit on their money till the last 60 days and then they start firing everything they have. But at that point, the other side is firing everything they have as well. And the average person, you just listen to your own listeners out there. They'll tell you they just turn the TV set off or they just tune out. So now
0: we can't have that. Yeah, no, I get it. I'm just out of time. Listen, by the way, Matt's new book, I think by far one of the best pollsters this country's ever seen. His upcoming book is called The Honoring of Ignorance, coming out soon. Matt, appreciate you being with us, sir.
1: Thank you, Sean. Appreciate it.
0: 800-941-SEAN, our number. We'll get to your calls coming up next. You know, a lot of us, you know, are into health, wellness, fitness, nutrition, longevity. Linda, I walked for an hour and 45 minutes yesterday. Are you not proud of me?
2: Where'd you go?
0: That is, huh?
2: Where did you go? You're doing all that
0: just
2: walking?
0: For exercise. I just, oh, okay. I had so the time, circle? Which that's I rarely nice. Have. And I just that's went good. For a walk and I didn't stop. Oh, yeah. All right. I mean, an hour and 45 minutes is a lot. Anyway, look, a lot of us, you know, when it comes to health, wellness, fitness, nutrition, longevity, walking is great. Muscle mass is very important. But the truth is most of us are kind of guessing our way when it comes to health, what foods to eat, what supplements to take, vitamins to take. And look, the bottom line is certain things are unique to you. 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

0: This is Nnamdi Asamoah. I play football for the Philadelphia Eagles, but what I do off the field with United Way might be more important. I'm a volunteer tutor and mentor. Why? Because over a million kids a year drop out of school, and that's not okay. It takes 12 years to create a graduate, but it takes about the same time to create a dropout. And the difference between a child becoming one or the other could be me, or it could be you.
1: News. I'm John Saucier. Democrats in Wisconsin set to decide tomorrow if they want Democratic Socialist Francesca Hong to represent their party in the state's gubernatorial race. Wisconsin Republican Representative Tom Tiffany expected to become the Republican nominee in that race.
2: Wisconsin will be the place that stops socialism, because, I mean, I just know my friends and neighbors, including some who are Democrats. They are not crazy. They do not believe in some of these crazy policies.
1: Hong faces Milwaukee County Executive David Crowley, including other Democratic candidates vying for the nomination. Fire crews are battling blazes that have burned at least 10,000 acres, more than 900 homes near Spokane, Washington. The governor of the state, Bob Ferguson, says he's asking the Trump administration for a major disaster declaration.
3: To demonstrate how devastating these fires have been in our communities, and to urge the administration to grant our request.
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4: Mostly dry for your Monday, but it is going to be hot and humid. High temperatures in the afternoon into the low 90s, but with the extra humidity, feel a little bit closer to the upper 90s. I'm meteorologist Belle Oliver in the WVLT First Alert Weather Center.

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0: You won't hear the mainstream press talking about this stuff. 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
1: 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All right, let's talk a little bit about crazy. And if you want to know how insane this DSA radicalized, you know, liberal left, communist left, I don't care what you call it, you know, listen to, I guess, one of their co-chairs, Megan Romer. And now go back to October 7, 2023. You know, the Israelis lost, in terms of their population extrapolated out compared to ours, they lost what would be 40,000 Americans in a day. Never mind the rape, the kidnapping, the torture, the beheading that also took place. So here is the head of this radical group that is saying she would have gone on October 8th to a rally supporting Hamas that murdered, kidnapped, raped, beheaded innocent Israelis. Listen.
2: Because in other words, you would have gone to that rally had you been able.
3: That's a good question. I probably would have. Yeah. Yeah. I don't live in New York City, so I wouldn't have.
2: One day after the slaughter of 1,200 people and taking of over 200 hostages, you would have come and rallied behind Hamas.
3: I think that October 7th was largely inevitable. If you put people in an open air concentration camp and you deprive them of rights, of dignity, of food, of the ability to live in safety, you have to expect that they are going to not take that for that long. And that is not defending any harm of civilians or of non-combatants.
2: Well, sure.
3: That is. Do you think it is?
2: You're saying you're supporting it.
3: I'm saying that I think it was inevitable. I think that you cannot put people in a cage and expect them not to revolt. And I think that that supporting the civilians, the non-combatants, the children who are being killed, that's really the primary thing.
1: Uh-huh. You know, it doesn't get any sicker than that. It's kind of like Hassan Piker, America deserved 9/11, having a picture of the Twin Towers, you know, behind him in his, I guess streaming studio, whatever the hell he's doing with a streaming studio. It's insane. These people are nuts. Now you understand the urgency for 85 days. Unbelievable. All right, Jim in Michigan. Hey, Jim, how are you? Glad you called. Happy Monday, sir.
4: Hi, Sean. Can you hear me?
1: I can. Thanks for calling.
4: Hey, great. Now, thank you for taking my call. And I want to talk about Al-Fayed and Hussein Brinker because it became personal. And it's been bothering me since he said it. I had a cousin in Tower 2 from Michigan, and I hope you have some Michigan followers listening to this. And my cousin lived, and he lived to tell a story. He went to Tower 2 because he wanted to learn to improve his life. He's just a middle-class man that lived south of Detroit in a suburb we called.
1: So he was able to get out before the towers came tumbling down.
4: Absolutely. And I could tell you, if you allow me, I don't know how much time I got, but if you allow me, I could tell you a little bit about what he went through getting out of that tower. What happened was Morgan Stanley was taking a break. He was studying to be a financial advisor to improve his life. And by the way, his wife was at home with terminal cancer with three little kids. And so she was going to die within a year or so. And so he went to try to improve his life to help his kids out. And so they took a break on the third day. It was a 3-week program. And he said he was looking out the window of all things at the Statue of Liberty. And then he saw it on Tower One. He witnessed it. And he told me, he said, by the way, he gave me permission to tell you this. And he told me he saw a ball of fire and he heard a noise he can never get out of his head up to today. He's got PTSD. He has it at 25 years later. Sean, he didn't become that financial advisor. He became a school teacher to teach kids every year about 9/11. And he's a history teacher in a middle school in the Downriver area. And this year, he wanted to make it a special year and even went to the local newspaper to ask them, and they shunned him. And he's trying to do it himself, to tell people about what 9/11 was all about. They sent him down the stairs, and as he was going down the stairs off the 61st floor, he said between the 30th and 40th floor with a whole bunch of people leaving, the building got hit. He said that building swayed 4 feet to the left and 4 feet to the right, and the stairs dropped. He thought he was dead. He prayed to God that he hoped that something hit his head and he didn't have to suffer. He lucked out. The building stopped, the stairs settled, and he got to the bottom. And the best thing that happened to him, and you can tell Linda this, if you ever heard the New York accent with a great sense of humor, he got to the door. He said there were only two exits. He got to the door and he saw a police officer and he grabbed his arm and he said, God bless you, officer. And the officer said, God bless you too. And in New York's accent, he said, now get your ass out of here. And I thought that was great. And he took off and he ran down the street and he got into a safe zone with thousands of people. And I can't understand that my cousin deserved this. All he is a middle class kid with a family. That's all he was, just like me. He didn't deserve it. He's an American. I don't want this guy to be elected. That's good. He's going to be his constituent. How can that happen? That can't happen.
1: And he's El Sayed's best friend is Hassan Piker and was there campaigning with him often. And he's been defending him. And worse than that, this guy said America deserved that. You know, I'll add one amazing part of that story, too. While your cousin was coming down those stairs and he ran into that wonderful police officer, we don't even know if that guy's alive today. And, you know, all those firemen, all those first responders, all those policemen, they were racing up in the other direction to help save other lives. 2,977 Americans died that day. And then many have died from, you know, 9/11 related illnesses since then. And it is unbelievable that anybody would ever vote for this guy, El Sayed. Based on his associations, his radicalism. That's why I keep telling people, you better treat this as the most important election in your life. If those people get in power, we know what their crazy agenda is. I hope people are listening. I am trying. I feel like Paul Revere, and I'm trying to say the crazy is coming. Don't do it. But we will, in the end, get the government we deserve if people sit on their asses. And they're too lazy to participate. So I am trying to, in the nicest way, urge people to understand with urgency what is in play here.
4: Well, thank you, Sean, and I appreciate it. And just one final comment. He locked eyes with one of those firefighters. And just like you said, he locked eyes and watched that fighter fire go upstairs and knew he wasn't going to come back downstairs.
1: They all knew. They all knew their odds were very low. All of them. All new. I 343, you know, firefighters died that day. So, and Jim, I'm glad you told the story for him. Please tell him from me that I'm glad he got out and, you know, and that thank you for sharing his story on our airways and that I hope he and his wonderful children are okay. Did his wife ever survive? It sounds like she didn't.
4: She died within a year.
1: I'm sorry. Then please send my deepest condolences, okay?
4: Thank you, Sean. And thank you.
1: God bless you. I'll say it to you. Unbelievable. John San Diego. John, you're on the Sean Hannity Show. Hi.
5: Okay, Sean. I got two things. First, ivermectin, and then the idiotic things that Syed told you on Thursday. For ivermectin, everyone says, oh, it doesn't work on viruses or COVID because it's an antiparasitic. What people are too stupid to understand is that all viruses are obligate parasites. So since COVID is a virus, that makes it a parasite. So of course, ivermectin works on it. And anyone who claimed with authority that it doesn't work really needs to go to prison for lying or talking out of their, whatever. But because they don't know what they're talking about, and they got people killed.
1: You know, John, let me tell you something. This is why all these promises of all these lunatics, not only will they never be fulfilled, people are believing the BS. There is no reason to have confidence that they can do anything right. That's a problem many Americans have. Anyway, thank you, my friend. 800-941-SHAWN if you want to be a part of the program. Listen, you're so excited. Your dream of opening the doors of your new business is now at hand. 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And, you know, where do you start? I mean, it gets complicated. 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

0: Let's say hi to Tamara. She is in upstate New York. What's up, Tamara? How are you? Actually, it's part of the normal part of New York, like Long Island, Bruce Blakeman, Nassau County, Suffolk County. Westchester's pretty normal. New York City's a mess. And unfortunately, New York City usually determine election outcomes. I hope this year Bruce Blakeman becomes the next governor.
1: Well, then you must have missed her saying that the upstaters were too unsophisticated to understand things. So, yes, but thank you so much for taking my call. I truly appreciate it. I love your show, and thank you for all you do for our country.
0: Thank you.
1: That's really important to me of what happened to my dad with that shot. And Fauci, plead the fifth with a pardon. He got the shots, and the last one, he got them so he could see his granddaughter and family. I got to miss the last Thanksgiving on Earth because I did not have the shots and could not go to their house up in upstate New York to dinner. So the day after the booster shot, which I told him, don't do it. Oh, we'll see what happens. And I said, no, Dad, sometimes we don't want to see. It might not be good. It wasn't. I walked in the door. He was on the floor. My legs aren't working. I can't get up. I'm like, oh. So I called the ambulance. He spent 5 days in the hospital. Both the hospitalist and the attending said this was because of the shot. They didn't put it in the documentation, but they put him on a new blood pressure medication. And then 3 weeks later, massive stroke. I've never seen anybody have a stroke. I visited them afterwards. I couldn't get in to see him. They made me wait. I had to come back, go through the whole process again. I could hear him. I'm like, this isn't normal. Something's wrong. The doctor gave him Zyprexa, which I kept saying, he has no mental health issues. Why are you giving him this? It'll calm him. Nope. He was having a massive stroke on the right temporal lobe. I found that out after they put him up into the regular, you know.
0: So let me guess, he had blood clotting from the booster.
1: Yep. But he managed to survive. Yeah. I had to file Medicare appeal after Medicare appeal to get the best rehab center, which is known nationwide, to take a stroke patient. And he improved a little bit, but then he lasted at the subacute 8 days before he was dehydrated, bladder infection, and fell trying to get himself to the bathroom. They put him on.
0: Let me say, only because of the constraints of time. Number one, Tamara, my heart bleeds for you. It really does.
1: You are telling
0: the story of many Americans. Go ahead. I'll give you the last word.
1: He passed away on March 1st after suffering a bigger stroke than the first one on the 17th, 2 days before his 82nd birthday. So everyone, we had to wait until that. The weird thing was the day before they changed the age limit. So my granddaughter, his niece, who was 13 at the time, could go visit him and say goodbye. And he died 2 hours later. So heartbreaking.
0: It's so heartbreaking. How old was your dad?
1: My dad was 82, and I knew it was an uphill battle, sent SF-95 forms to the government. No amount of money would bring him back, but I wanted somebody held accountable. They basically ignored me and said, take us to court. So I'm going to try.
0: Terrible. And I can tell you, and the percentage of people they threw on a ventilator, your odds were like 12-15% max that you would survive the ventilator. It's terrible. I mean, now I hope there is accountability. Thank God it started in Florida, my state. And, you know, James Uthmeyer, we had him on last week. But, you know, my prayers go to you and your family, because a lot of this would have been preventable. And they were so full of it and just lied repeatedly, knowingly so, in my opinion. And the evidence, I believe, bears that out. I got a break. Tamara, God bless you and your family. I'm so sorry. Terrible. Quick break, right back. We'll continue.

0: But we do believe in taxing the hell out of millionaires. Yeah, absolutely.
1: Well, what does taxing the hell out of them mean?
0: Yeah, you know, I don't have like a solid, but shouldn't you?
1: I mean, if you're the co-chair of the DSA, shouldn't you be more specific than just taxing the hell out of something? What exactly do you mean?
0: So again, it's democracy, right? And we have to look at what we need to spend and what we need. We don't want to depend on the existence of millionaires because that means people are still getting exploited. So, mm-hmm. So yeah, we need to look at what we need to pay for in the interim, what sort of tax base we need for that to happen, and then, and build from there.
2: All right, I have a question for you. Why are global central banks buying physical gold right now? According to recent reports, central banks around the world have been steadily buying physical gold to reduce their reliance on paper dollars. Now, think about that. 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
8: Changing kids' vaccines. I'm Lisa Lucera, Fox News. President Trump overhauling the recommended schedule for kids to get shots.
9: Describing a gold standard for science, President Trump signed an executive order reducing the number of vaccines recommended by federal agencies for infants and young children.
10: In many cases, we were requiring 72 jabs for our beautiful, healthy, lovely, delicate little children.
9: Among the new recommendations, splitting up the measles, mumps, and rubella vaccine over separate visits and prioritizing 11 vaccines instead of the current 18. President Trump and HHS Secretary Robert F. Kennedy Jr. have suggested a possible link between childhood vaccines and autism. Studies have not determined there is a link.
8: Fox's Jared Halpern at the White House. Earlier today, HHS Secretary Robert F. Kennedy Jr. announced a tightening of regulations for food additives.
11: We'll change how the federal government oversees what's in our food and how we understand the foods that Americans eat.
8: One proposal would close a loophole that critics say allows unregulated ingredients into packaged food. The FDA is also working on a definition of ultra-processed food that Kennedy says is responsible for childhood obesity. President Trump suggesting Iran should pay the U.S. as he claims the U.S. has the upper hand in the conflict.
12: The president says the United States military has swept the entire Strait of Hormuz for mines, and the Navy is getting the job done.
10: Look, the only one that has control of the Strait of Hormuz right now is the United States Navy. We have a blockade that's been infallible. It's a steel wall.
12: At the White House, Mike Emanuel, Fox News.
8: The president's request for restitution coming after Iran suggested payment from the U.S. for airstrikes on Tehran. 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
16: Temperatures being 30 degrees above average.
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8: At least 111 people are dead after an earthquake in Colombia.
17: The 7.4 magnitude quake hit the Chocó region of western Colombia. Deaths have been reported in cities including Pereira and Manizales. Buildings have collapsed in Quibdó and Cali, with residents and rescue workers trying to find anyone who might be trapped in the rubble. A 64-year-old Cali taxi driver described it as the strongest earthquake he'd ever experienced. He watched plumes of dust shoot up across the city.
8: Fox's Jonathan Savage. The number of dead from June's earthquakes in Venezuela has risen to more than 6,300. That's according to Reuters. Congressional Democrats are investigating what they say are the Trump administration's efforts to deport military service members and their families. They say they will investigate whether the Pentagon and DHS are coordinating the deportations. The parent company of Facebook and Instagram releasing the code of a free-for-all artificial intelligence model that can run on a regular computer.
18: Meta is now releasing an open-source AI model called Muse Glimmer that it promises is as powerful as any other leading AI, but small enough in scope that it can live locally on a store-bought laptop computer without the need for data center-style power. Zuckerberg posted a video about it on Meta's Instagram.
19: We're also working to make sure that everyone has a personal superintelligence agent that works 24/7 on your behalf.
18: Zuckerberg also announced Meta will put together a billion-dollar fund to help pay teachers, police, and firefighters in communities where Meta builds data centers. Evan Brown, Fox News.
8: Taylor Fresh Foods, the parent company of Taylor Farms, is voluntarily recalling some products that contain jalapenos due to worries about a possible salmonella contamination. The announcement comes a few weeks after the company voluntarily recalled its iceberg lettuce products. I'm Lee Silicera. This is Fox News.
7: Back to school? Back to routine and back to horrendous traffic patterns. Whether it's the school zone slowing you down or poorly designed drop-off protocols, we'll get you and the kids there on time. Traffic reports every 15 minutes each morning and afternoons. But remember, if you get stuck behind a school bus, keep your cool, abide by the laws, and keep any offensive hand gestures to yourself.
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21: After a foggy start to our Monday morning, we're back to some more sunshine heading into the afternoon. Most of us should stay fairly dry today, but it will be very hot and very humid. We've got high temperatures pushing into the low 90s by the afternoon. But of course, when you factor in the extra humidity, it's going to be feeling a little bit closer to the mid to upper 90s. I'm meteorologist Belle Oliver in the WVLT First Alert Weather Center.
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23: Deep in the bowels of a hidden bunker, somewhere under the brick and steel of a nondescript building, we've once again made contact with our leader, Mark Levin.

Mark Levin here. Our number, 877-381-3811, 877-381-3811. It's an honor to be here with you, of course. And I appreciate it very much. We're going to get into a number of things. You know, first I want to talk about the WNBA. Mr. Producer can tell you, I just decided to do that because I was actually going to start with something else. But it's on my mind. It's on my mind because it just shows you how ridiculous the left is in these corporations. The WNBA is a corporation. It's an athletic corporation. In 100 years from now, they'll be looking back on this, assuming we are even around, that is, as a nation, about how stupid we are. Maybe they'll write about it in 1,000 years if the world still exists. Where we're actually debating what a woman is, what a man is. We understand what it means, people transgendering. We also understand it's a very small fraction of a percentage. And it's really broken down into a number of issues. And that is, you're talking about babies and children who should be left alone because they go through different phases. You have tomboys, you have guys that like to play with dolls, and then as they get older, they move into one category or another. But you don't make decisions that have an impact on an individual's life for the rest of their life when they're 8 years old. You don't do that. And I don't want to hear about the experts. This is a very imprecise so-called science. Psychiatry, psychology, they can be helpful at times, but they're imprecise. You know, Bill Buckley once said, I'd rather be ruled by the first 1,000 names, I think it was, in the Boston telephone book than the professors at Harvard, something to that effect, but you understand what he meant. People have common sense. People have real-world experiences. If you've spent your whole life in academia or even in the sciences, you don't. It's that simple. It's why these ideologues, many of whom are wealthy, many of whom have really done nothing with their lives except spew their ideology, that's why they don't know how to run anything. They don't know how to feed themselves. They don't have to fix anything. But my point to you is, there's a lot of issues here when it comes to the trans issue. And I don't even talk about this that much. If you're an adult and you make that determination, I mean, that's one thing.

0: an ideology. It doesn't matter. As I said the other day, doesn't matter how well people are doing, doesn't matter how poorly they're doing, doesn't matter if the economy's chugging along, not chugging along. His ideology doesn't change. It's the same ideology, and it is a failed ideology. It's one that cannot work. It's one that never has worked. Now, Abdul El Sayed on Meet the Depressed, so he's on Meet the Depressed. They're all the radicals, the Marxists and the Islamists are on Meet the Depressed and Deface the Nation and so forth. He wants you to know he differs with Bernie Sanders on capitalism, even though Bernie Sanders has campaigned for him and endorsed him, as has Hassan Pucker, because he's a liar. Now they're lying. They need votes. They're lying. Cut 8. Let's listen to this. Go.
1: You have said, and I want to talk about your political identity now. You have said you're not a democratic socialist. You were backed by Senator Bernie Sanders, who, of course, proudly says he is a democratic socialist. You've even attended events hosted by the Democratic Socialists of America. Where do you differ from Senator Sanders? Is there one policy issue where you can point out a difference?
2: Capitalism. You know, I'm a scientist, and I believe in good, thoughtful, evidence-based solutions to problems. You know, when it comes to the question of capitalism, allocating capital based on supply and demand, at the level at which it's supposed to work, where you have free entry and exit into markets, you know, I support that idea. I understand right now, though, that we don't live under capitalism. We live under corporatism. You have huge corporations that have used their power, in effect, to try and buy politicians.
0: Okay.
2: So that those politicians will turn around.
0: The vast majority of people are employed by small businesses in this country. And you do have some large, very large corporations because you need a large pool of capital to do certain things, like build Teslas, Starlinks. You need significant capital, AI, the buildings and the amount of computer data and all the rest of it. You can't just do that with a corner grocery store or a small business and so forth. So that's what happens. That's okay. Because the biggest concentration of money, in fact, the biggest concentration of money and power is not in any company or group of companies. It's in the federal government. It's in the federal government. And he doesn't believe in capitalism. He doesn't. He is a Marxist Islamist. That's exactly what he is, and now he's a bald-faced liar. I'll be right back.
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1: It's irrelevant. They believe it. They believe the Strait of Hormuz is a strategic asset, and they are not going to bargain that away. Even if they gave in to the concessions we want them to make over the Straits, we already have evidence that they won't comply with it, because two presidents signed the deal, and days later, the Iranians didn't comply with it. So where they are, they will not give up the Straits of Hormuz unless we take it back by force. No amount of economic pressure on them, I think, will bend them to do that.
2: And the other thing is this, I want to underscore something it was touching on. The Iranian people are suffering from this economic squeeze that we have on Iran. The leadership in the inner circle, the regime, is unaffected. Utterly unaffected. Do they act like they're affected? Do they look like they're hungry? Do they sound like they're hungry? No. They're absolutely unaffected. So they're going to hold on with everything they have, and they believe Allah's telling them to do it. What about the Iranian Republican Guard Corps? Well, they're the first ones who will be fed, as opposed to the regular army, the police, and the people. Because that's their form of their SS, the Nazi SS, to hold on. That's what they're all about. And so that's why it's important. I hope you heard my opening statement last night, Sunday, on Fox. I hope many people heard what Jack Keane just said on my show and also on Fox. And part of the problem is, apart from Fox, maybe there are a few other instances, but mostly the public's not hearing any of this, which is why I think it's so important that I'm able to speak to you on this radio program all over the country, all over the world, actually, because we are streamed all over the world, and we have our podcast, which is of the radio show, which is also heard all over the world, because people just tap in online and listen to it. We'll be right back.
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0: right, we're down to our last few minutes. We'll get to callers in a moment. Gold entered 2026 after a historic year, 53 new all-time highs. Record annual demand and average price up 44% year over year, and then pushed past $5,500 an ounce in January. That's incredible, isn't it? And it hovers around $5,000 an ounce, but the trajectory is up with precious metals. It simply is. But even more than that, we know over the last 20 years, the value of our currency has gone down significantly, and the value of gold has gone up significantly. And so when you look at that over a period of 20 years, it tells you everything you need to know. Furthermore, you've got central banks, including in China, who are buying a lot of gold. And quite frankly, a lot of people are buying a lot of gold because there's this temporary sort of hiccup, because the trajectory is not in a straight line going north. It flattens out, it goes up, a little down, then flattens out, it goes up, but it goes up and up. That's the trajectory. And right now it's sort of flattened out a little bit, and that's when you strike. 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I just encourage you to get it. Let's go to Nick, Cincinnati, Ohio, the great WKRC. Nick, go right ahead, please.
1: Hey, the only reason I'm calling is because I can't seem to get anybody to understand the return on investment that Bin Laden actually made. It's the easiest way to calculate why a businessman named Trump would turn around and be very concerned about the idea of the Iranians actually being that close to a nuclear weapon. Everybody turns around and forgets that when that all happened, we had no air travel. The NFL was turned off for 3 or 4 days. Every airplane in the sky was grounded, flat out grounded.
0: You're talking about 9/11?
1: Newfoundland?
0: Yeah.
1: Yeah. 25 years ago, the people in Newfoundland, you have a three-bedroom house, they'd have 24 people living in their house. Mm-hmm. Every airplane across the country was landed and put down in places that there weren't supposed to be a parking spot. Mm-hmm. That was one minor little cause that was never identified. The city of New York was given by the federal government, which means Kansas people, Ohio people, everybody paid the federal government to restore those towers. Mm-hmm. And that doesn't even cover the long-term health costs, just for a simple conventional attack. One nuclear attack, even if it's crap, a small little bitty one like a Hiroshima concept, would be way more expensive. Now, the generals, like Keane and everybody, I heard one comment that actually made the most sense. He said, peace doesn't get negotiated. First, it gets managed. then it gets negotiated. And Trump is the ultimate definition of why the job of POTUS is on the job training only. There ain't nobody that walks into that job and really and truly knows how to do it. Mm-hmm. So this is the ultimate situation where he's using what skills he has, and he's relying on the fact that he knows the cost of not doing this is greater than the cost and aggravation and political cost of doing it. And it sucks. And it really does suck. Like you said, he's got this problem with Erdogan, apparently, over the Kurds and getting those weapons in and a properly, you know.
0: Hey, listen, a great call. I let you go on a long time because you're making a lot of sense to me, but I got to roll. It's a heartbreak. It's the end of the show. First of all, thank you. We salute our armed forces, police officers, firefighters, emergency personnel, ICE, our truckers, the men and women in Ukraine, the men and women in Iran, the men and women in Israel, and you, the American people, red-blooded Yanks. I'll see you tomorrow, and God bless. Take care.
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12: War Games launched by Taiwan. I'm Sue Guzman, Fox News. And the United States and Taiwan staging the annual War Games to test their ability to sustain military operations and counter potential Chinese attacks. More from Fox's Jeff Paul in Taipei.
13: They drill as if their island's existence depends on it. Soldiers in Taiwan practicing for a potential invasion by China and how their forces would protect the self-ruled democracy of 23 million people. This year, Taiwan's annual war games are focused on combat readiness as China maintains its demand for reunification. Even Taiwan's president, Lai Ching-te, taking part. Forces practice evacuating him to a command center in the middle of the night. Taiwanese lawmaker Wang Ting-yu just got back from Washington. He's urging President Trump to approve a new $14 billion arms sale package to Taiwan.
12: Chinese President Xi Jinping is set to visit the White House next month. U.S. Senators Ron Johnson and Rand Paul releasing texts Monday from Dr. Anthony Fauci's government phone containing conversations with other medical professionals. And as we hear from Fox's Kevin Cork, they contain some concerns he had about miscarriage for pregnant women who took the vaccine.
14: From a text dated January the 25th of 2021, I ask around a bit more on another issue, and it came up that we need to be aware of. Since many people have significant cytokine storm and fever after the second dose, this theoretically could be associated with miscarriage in the first trimester. And then months later, Fauci said, quote, there's no indication whatsoever that there's any increase of any adverse issues in a pregnant woman who was vaccinated compared to a pregnant woman who wasn't vaccinated. It's pretty clear that pregnant women should get vaccinated.
12: This comes after a Senate committee voted to hold Dr. Fauci in contempt of Congress. 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
12: President Trump is looking to change regulations on childhood vaccines. The latest from Fox's Chad Pergram in Washington.
17: The president signed an executive order reducing the number of recommended childhood vaccines. Health and Human Services Secretary RFK Jr. drove the move.
18: We are comparing health outcomes in vaccinated versus unvaccinated children. Vaccines administered during pregnancy and outcomes ranging from allergies to autoimmune disease to autism and other neurodevelopmental disorders.
17: Now, Kennedy says there's no conclusion whether vaccines contribute to health problems. Senate Health Committee Chairman Bill Cassidy is a doctor. He called the order, quote, wrong. He believes this makes people more hesitant to get vaccine.
12: New text messages are being released from Dr. Anthony Fauci's government-issued phone where he expressed concerns about the COVID-19 vaccines and early-term miscarriages. In the primary elections in Minnesota Tuesday, voters choosing Senate and gubernatorial candidates. Fox's Garrett Tenney reports from Minneapolis.
19: Perhaps the biggest race here in Minnesota is the Democratic primary to replace retiring Senator Tina Smith. Congresswoman Angie Craig facing a far-left progressive with lots of grassroots support in Lieutenant Governor Peggy Flanagan. Fraud has become a big issue in this race, given that Flanagan served under Tim Walz for nearly 8 years when much of that fraud was taking place. The other big race here is for governor after Tim Walz dropped his reelection bid due to the fallout from the widespread fraud. Amy Klobuchar is expected to win the Democratic nomination, and the crowded GOP field includes MyPillow founder Mike Lindell, who has President Trump's endorsement, Minnesota House Speaker Lisa Demuth, and former businessman and veteran Kendall Qualls, who was endorsed by the state party.
12: The last time a Republican nominee won a statewide election in Minnesota was Tim Pawlenty, who was reelected governor back in the year 2006. I'm Sue Guzman. This is Fox News.
20: Got a very typical summertime forecast here in East Tennessee for your Monday. We started off this morning with some fog. As we head into the afternoon, more sunshine returns. Most of us should stay fairly dry today. It will be very hot and humid. High temperatures low 90s, but feeling more like the mid to upper 90s at times. I'm meteorologist Belle Oliver in the WVLT First Alert Weather Center.
21: Remember, school's back in session, which means the school's own speed limits will be strictly enforced. 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Oh, and don't forget the body cavity check. It's much better to just slow down. A back-to-school tip.
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4: You know, we talked about this last hour, but I am just as worked up about it now than I was. And you saw this about Iran wanting reparations. And you know what I say?
3: What's that?
4: I say, fine, let's open the books on reparations.
3: For Iran.
4: I mean, are these people serious? I mean, Iran is demanding reparations from the United States. Reparations! And according to Tehran, if America wants the Strait of Hormuz fully reopened, we're supposed to lift sanctions, we're supposed to remove the naval blockade, and help enforce a regional ceasefire. And then this is the part that really takes the cake. We need to pay Iran for damages from the war. I mean, you cannot make this stuff up, folks. This is real. And I'm saying here, you know, they want to turn international diplomacy into an insurance claim. They want to hold one of the most important waterways in the world hostage.
3: Yes.
4: They want to watch energy prices climb. They want to threaten the international economy.
3: Right.
4: And then they want to present you, the American people, with the bill. And I am damn glad that President Trump responded to this in the way that he did. Because his answer to all of their demands basically said, okay, you want to talk about reparations? Fine, let's talk about reparations. But we're going to open up all the books.
3: Right.
4: Iran's books, too. And I think that changes the conversation considerably. Iran says it suffered damages during American and Israeli military operations, and therefore somebody needs to write Tehran a check.
3: Well, they did suffer damages. We blew up all their missiles. We blew up their nuclear sites. We blew up the roads leading into it.
4: Okay.
3: We blew up the bridges into it.
4: Blew
3: up their navy. We blew up a lot of their boats that were trying to plant mines in the Strait of Hormuz. We blew up their radars. We blew up their radar defenses.
4: And I don't give a damn. Let me tell you why. What about the Americans who have been killed or wounded over decades of Iranian-backed forces? They're the largest state sponsor of terrorism on the planet. What about all the roadside bombs? What about the terrorist proxies? What about the Americans whose lives were changed forever? And look, we're talking about Americans.
3: Yeah.
4: What about the Iranian people themselves?
3: Yeah.
4: What about the protesters in Iran who have been beaten and imprisoned and killed by their own government? If we're opening up the reparations window, Mr. Ayatollah, then take a number.
3: What about the Olympics star for Iran who made a comment critical of the government, and so they hung him in a public square by the neck until he was dead? Why doesn't his family deserve reparations from, I mean, just criticizing your government shouldn't be capital punishment unless you're a barbarian, totalitarian Islamic regime.
4: Of course not.
3: Wait, they are. And look, you say you don't give a damn. I do give a damn. I think all that stuff should have been blown up. I'm proud of that. All that crap they had, all those missiles, all those missile silos, all those factories that were building drones, all of those boats that were going to plant mines, every single piece of hardware, every single piece of infrastructure that they had that was created simply to cause death and destruction and global chaos, I am glad all of that crap was blown up.
4: Do it again. I am too. The part that I don't really care about is the claim for reparations or reimbursement.
3: That's nonsense. It's nonsense. Look, Iran's got this toxic victimhood. It's one of these things you see in sociopaths. Sociopaths constantly see their own suffering and their own victimhood, and they think everybody else's suffering doesn't actually exist. Iran, the leadership of Iran is a bunch of sociopaths. They go, oh, look, we are set against, we're the ones who have been treated badly. Death to America, death to Israel.
4: Death to America.
3: But us, oh my gosh, how can you be so mean to us? You should all die. That's sociopathic behavior.
4: It is. I mean, remember the American embassy hostages. And as you pointed out,
3: which is how this government in Iran began. This government in Iran began, the very first damn thing they did was take American hostages and hold them for more than a year.
4: And that is true. They chant death to America every day. What about Hezbollah? All of the militias operating throughout the Middle East being funded by Iran. I mean, I'm just saying that, you know, Iran has developed this strategy, and I think President Trump is calling them out on it, that allowed it to project power without always putting an Iranian flag on the battlefield. You know what I'm saying?
3: Yeah.
4: They funded Hezbollah. They supported the militias. They backed proxy forces. They trained fighters throughout the Middle East. And you know, we talked about this last hour, and I said it created plausible deniability. And you're like, no, it's not. It's undeniable.
3: It's undeniable.
4: But
3: it's not plausible.
4: It's plausible insofar as they could go, you know, they'll throw up their hands and say, what? Who, us?
3: I don't know. I don't know how that Iranian missile got into Hamas. That's crazy.
4: But you're right. You don't get to start the clock 5 minutes, you know, before you became the victim. Right. I mean, if Iran wants history admitted into evidence, then America and President Trump is right. He is absolutely right to insist that all of the history gets admitted into the evidence.
3: Iran has been provoking countries all over the planet ever since the Ayatollahs took control 49 years ago.
4: And they know exactly what they're doing.
3: Yes.
4: They understand exactly what they're doing. And, you know, as a side note, I was watching a few of the Sunday morning talk shows, and you had these Democrats go on there and basically say, President Trump

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1: Leading out of the country to China, their bridges leading out of the country to Russia are gone. That their radar sites are gone. That their Navy is sitting at the bottom of the ocean. They know this, but they also know that in the American press, because we have a free press, they can read it online.
2: And in our Congress,
1: we've got people going, oh gosh, Iran won this. And they go, they make a miscalculation. That must be a huge number of Americans who hate Donald Trump, because we hate Donald Trump, so they must hate Donald Trump. So they make a miscalculation and go, now we're in a position to demand reparations just by bluffing.
2: So, yeah, no. So you want compensation, Iran? Okay, let's discuss compensation. Let's talk about the American soldiers. Let's talk about the wounded veterans. Let's talk about families. Let's talk about the civilians. Let's talk about your own protesters. Let's talk about decades of proxy warfare.
1: Why don't we talk about what you actually still have left? And if you don't want that blown up too, then you better sign a deal now. Let's get to the top three things you need to know before tomorrow. First thing you need to know, President Trump signed an executive order on Monday calling out for the spacing out of childhood vaccines. His order calls for the giving of the MMR vaccine cocktail at separate doctor visits for young children. The MMR includes vaccines for measles, mumps, and rubella. He also stated the number of recommended childhood vaccines should be lowered to a total of just 11. The order from President Trump is in line with advice from HHS Secretary Robert F. Kennedy Jr., but there are many medical professionals who disagree with the recommendations and blame Kennedy for increasing vaccine hesitancy in the U.S.
2: Well, look, you knew this was what you were getting with Robert F. Kennedy Jr., right?
1: Right.
2: I mean, you were getting someone that he's not in favor of vaccines.
1: But I don't understand.
2: But he's not anti-vaccine completely.
1: I agree with that. I don't know if there's a problem with spacing it out. What's the problem with spacing it out? And maybe people go, well, they just don't go to the doctor's visit and they will miss out on some of that. Okay. But there's questions and we need better answers. Second thing you need to know, the Department of Justice is suing three Democrat-run states for giving illegal aliens in-state tuition to its colleges and universities. The DOJ filed lawsuits against New York, Connecticut, and Vermont, saying the Constitution's Supremacy Clause prevents those states from giving special privileges to illegal aliens that they are not giving to other American citizens. Associate Attorney General Stanley Woodward released a statement saying Congress long ago made clear that states cannot put illegal aliens over our nation's own citizens. By granting illegal aliens in-state tuition, New York, Vermont, and Connecticut are doing just that. No more. Those three states now join a list of 14 other states that have been sued by the DOJ for the exact same policies.
2: This is common sense.
1: Yeah.
2: I mean, why are these states in the first place thinking American citizens deserve less?
1: Well, it's
2: special treatment.
1: It's the whole Dreamers Act. It's the illegal aliens in our state somehow better than national citizens in another state.
2: And it's not really less special treatment. It's less equal treatment.
1: And the third thing you need to know, the Pentagon has renamed Joint Base Charleston Joint Base Lindsey Graham in honor of the recently departed senator from South Carolina. Joint Base is home to the Army, Navy, Air Force, Marines, and Coast Guard in Charleston, South Carolina. Senator Graham passed away suddenly last month. He had been a big advocate in support of the military during his time in office. Secretary of War Pete Hegseth said he knew the timeless truth that to ensure peace, we must be prepared for war. Protect your people, protect your state, protect your sovereignty, or you will lose it to someone else who's willing to take it.
2: Well, that happened pretty quickly. Normally, you wouldn't see that.
1: It happened very quickly, but I think it's appropriate.
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4: Slick Willie here, your 42nd president. 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
6: R. Avalone.
2: What is it about the WNBA and this violence that is being perpetrated on certain players?
6: Okay.
2: I mean, you know what I'm saying? I mean, we expect that in the NFL, right? I mean, you expect, look, folks like the NFL when it's violent, right? I mean, it's violent. I mean, what else do you call it?
6: Well, wait.
2: Somebody's trying to rip your head off.
6: Oh, wait a minute.
2: I mean, within the rules, of course.
6: That's one of the things that when you watch interviews of NFL players and they talk about the violence in the game, they say, one of the things you will see them say is, we never want to hurt someone. And when someone goes down with an energy injury.
2: What else are you going to say? Come on. What else are they going to say?
6: What,
2: I don't know that they want to hurt someone.
6: I'll tell you what they could say. They could say, it's a rough sport. You know what you're getting into.
2: That's true.
6: That's not what you hear players in the NFL say when they do an interview. They don't say, it's a rough sport. You know what you're getting into. You get what you pay for. They don't do that. They go, look, when we're out there playing, we're fighting as hard as we can, but you never want to hit another player and cause them an injury.
2: I'm sorry.
6: Have you not seen these interviews?
2: No, apparently not. I mean, these guys practice in the heat of the summer.
6: Yeah.
2: And they practice hitting things, right? They practice hitting things hard.
6: Yes,
2: that's why they train. Their strength training.
6: Yes,
2: that's why they put on weight, is so that when they hit someone, they feel it. They go down. The legs come out from underneath.
6: Yeah, but you're not trying to end someone's career.
2: Oh, I didn't. That's
6: not different. That's what I'm saying.
2: No,
6: that's the exact same thing I'm saying.
2: You kind of want to hurt them just enough to where they're like, they feel it.
6: No.
2: But you don't want. No, you got to be a force.
6: You got to be
2: a force to be reckoned with.
6: You want to stop them from moving the ball down the field. You want to get to where you want to be, but you're not trying to hurt somebody so that they can't play the game anymore.
2: But these women playing basketball,
6: they're trying to hurt people.
2: These flagrant. Like this Sophie Cunningham,
6: yes,
2: who suffered this flagrant clothesline foul.
6: Right.
2: This is an assault.
6: It was.
2: And the Florida district attorney, I think I saw the state attorney general for Florida, actually, was the one that said, if this happens in the state of Florida, I'm prosecuting this. If this happens on the court or off the court, that is an assault.
6: Because she was coming
2: up. She would have to press charges.
6: She came up behind Sophie Cunningham. Sophie Cunningham was going up for a layup. This other player came up behind, grabbed her by the back of the neck, and while Sophie Cunningham was in the air, threw her down onto the hardwood floor from behind in violation of the rules of the game and a violation of common decency.
2: But it happens all the time.
6: Yes.
2: What's the other lady?
6: Caitlin Clark.
2: Caitlin Clark.
6: Because
2: Sophie
6: I think
2: Cunningham.
6: What's being exposed here, there's two things being exposed here. One, the tolerance of the left. And two, the racism within the WNBA.
2: But the WNBA, if it goes down to Florida, which I assume it is, and yeah. I don't follow the NBA other than I see the headline.
6: The WNBA.
2: But nevertheless.
6: Yeah. Well, we got a question for American Mamas. Dear Mamas, should Inez Kanter Freedom play in the WNBA?
2: Well, let's ask our American Mamas.

0: So Enos Cantor Freedom on Friday did a post, and he said, I've talked to my agents. We've looked at the rules of the WNBA. I am applying. I'm making myself eligible for the WNBA's draft. Now, he has played in the NBA for several different teams and has retired from the NBA. And he's now saying, look, as a retired NBA player, all I have to do is just say that I identify as a female, and I'm now eligible to play in the WNBA, so I'm gonna.
1: Right.
0: And there's another player, a former NBA player, another guy.
1: Mm-hmm. Royce White.
0: Royce White, right. And he says, yeah, I'm gonna do the same thing.
1: Right.
0: And what he said was, I am temporarily identifying as a transgender woman.
1: Only when he's playing basketball.
0: And he says, I have the right
1: as
0: a transgender person to temporarily identify as transgender.
1: Well, here's what you need to know about both of them. First of all, I think pretty much everybody knows that Enos Cantor Freedom came in 2011 as a 17-year-old boy, or 2009. And then he became an American citizen in 21.
0: Right.
1: And also changed his last name to Freedom. That's how much it meant to him to come to America.
0: Isn't that great?
1: It's incredible. He's a human rights activist. This is not his first time to make a point.
0: He's done a lot of... So he's fought against... He's argued against the totalitarian state in Turkey, which is how he got placed on an international arrest list, because he said, I don't think Erdogan is a good leader. And so the Turkey put out an international arrest list for him, so he doesn't really leave the country much anymore. And he spoke out against totalitarianism. He spoke out against the lockdowns in COVID. He has spoken out against
1: China.
0: China,
1: you know, China was the one that I think kind of forced him out of the NBA. I think he was forced out. I don't think he actually wanted to get out of there.
0: Yeah,
1: because he was, you know, and he also had hits on his head, like you were saying.
0: Yeah.
1: So the whole time that he is still standing up for human rights, he knew that he had a target on his back.
0: Yeah, literally.
1: And then Royce White is a Republican senator candidate in Michigan or Minnesota, one of those.
0: Yeah.
1: So he is a conservative. And most people say, oh, they're just trolling. Or they're just trying to make an issue. Yeah, they're trying to make a point, because in the rules, section, article, blah, blah, blah, section, whatever, women can only play in the WNBA.
0: Right.
1: They did not try to specify if they were born female, which is what they should have done.
0: Right.
1: Because now they're in this predicament. The left has a hard time, whether you're trying to become a Supreme Justice or you're trying to be voted in on the left. They cannot define what a woman is.
0: Which is crazy.
1: It's crazy. But now they have to, because once Royce and Enos came out and said, hey, I'm going to give my talents to the WNBA.
0: Yep.
1: The president of the WNBA, Engelbert or whatever, she had to have a task force meeting to try to determine what to do in this situation.
0: And that's what the brilliance of what Cantor Freedom has done. And by the way, I'd love to see him play in the WNBA. I would love.
1: Yeah, I think all of us
0: to
1: would
0: see him try and take him down the way they took out Sophie Cunningham. Try and take him. It's not going to happen. You're going to go down.
1: That's the thing, Stephen. Everybody, we know. We know what's right. We know you should not have biological men playing with women. And it's not, transphobic to say it, because like the coach that said, wore the shirt that said trans children belong, or trans. Trans people belong in America, in their life, in their families, in their schools. These adult trans, they belong. Yes. We're not saying they don't belong.
0: Right.
1: We're not saying we hate them.
0: We're saying we're not buying into your...
1: In sports.
0: Yeah.
1: We're saying if you are a biological male...
0: Right.
1: You play with men, or get your own trans team. You know, we've said that before too.
0: Yeah.
1: But it really boggles the mind. Now, what Enos has done and what Royce has done, they have forced the WNBA to come up with a definition of what a woman is. So now they're in a predicament.
0: Right.
1: Because they've been saying, you can, you know, come on in if you're a transgender woman and you want to play.
0: You just say that you're trans, you're trans.
1: Yeah. And that's the point they were making. They're not being cruel. They're trying to make a point. You have to define what a woman is. It's not that hard. It only became hard like 8 years ago for some reason.
0: Right. For political reasons.
1: Right, for political reasons. This will be so interesting to see how this shakes out.
0: And either way, I think truth is going to win. Either Kansas Edge Freedom's going to play in the WNBA and dominate it, or the WNBA is going to have to go, this is women only.
1: And so what will happen if they don't allow Royce and Ennis to play? What will happen?
0: Yeah.
1: And I wish there was more than those two, actually.
0: There may be. We've got, if you'd like to ask your American Mamas question, go to our website, AmericanGroundRadio.com/mamas, and click on the Ask the Mamas button. Terry Nettleville, thank you so much.
1: Thank you.
0: We'll be right back.
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0: 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I'm Stephen Parr with Louis R. Avalone.
13: So is marijuana becoming America's next cigarette? Because
0: becoming, I think more people smoke marijuana now than tobacco.
13: No, that is exactly the case.
0: So that's the, you use the wrong tense of the verb.
13: If you look
0: if
13: you look at the statistics from 2025, you have 21 million Americans using marijuana daily or near daily. Think about that. Not just once a month, not at a birthday party, not at an occasional, you know, Saturday night, at least 300 days a year. And that number reportedly exceeds both the number of Americans smoking cigarettes daily
0: yeah.
13: and the number consuming alcohol daily. I mean, do you see where we're headed? I mean, because we were told, right,
0: right,
13: that marijuana was just like having a beer, right?
0: Just and like,
13: just
0: yeah.
13: relax.
0: Less harmful
13: legalize
0: than alcohol.
13: It, regulate it, tax it. Stop making such a big deal about it. Maybe we should be making a bigger deal about it. If you have the number of folks that are using marijuana on a daily basis exceeding the number of Americans smoking cigarettes daily, in addition to the number of Americans consuming alcohol daily, I mean, it is America's next cigarette.
0: Yeah.
13: And the problem is habitual consumption, right? I mean, cigarettes became an enormous public health problem.
0: Well, yeah, in part you had doctors saying, oh, as a doctor, I choose this cigarette, doing TV commercials.
13: Well, and the other part of that is because everybody, you know, might have smoked one, you know, here or there. But then it became, wake up, need a cigarette. Coffee, need a cigarette. Lunch, need a cigarette. Driving home, need a cigarette.
0: Yeah, yeah.
13: After dinner,
0: you got
13: before bed.
0: Day habit, yeah.
13: Right. Now look at marijuana. I mean, we're talking habitual use in the same way. I mean, 31% of marijuana users met the criteria for marijuana use disorder in 2025. Now, that does not mean marijuana is universally more dangerous than alcohol. Alcohol can be enormously destructive as well, obviously.
0: But I mean, I think some of the problems with marijuana, though, are sneakier. Like, I think they're like you can spot a problem with alcohol pretty darn quick. I think with marijuana, it's the problems of reducing drive, reducing industry, reducing your give a damn. That stuff, that breaks down over time. It's a long-term thing that continues.
13: You're saying as far as your psychoactiveness.
0: Yeah, marijuana messes
13: activity.
0: With your brain in ways, in different ways than alcohol does. And longer-lasting ways than alcohol does. I mean, you can sober up from alcohol. Marijuana, if you're using that a long time, there's studies that show you just lose any ambition. You just, the desire to do anything constructive starts to go away.
13: And I think, you know, again, it's a policy decision. You know, we've talked about DAs or district attorneys across the country and legislators who have basically reduced the penalties for marijuana, you know, the possession
0: right.
13: of marijuana, saying
0: right.
13: that it's harmless. Well, you know, you can kick that can down the road,
0: yeah.
13: but this is the consequence.
0: It's absolutely not harmless.
13: Now it becomes, basically, marijuana is now the next cigarette,
0: yeah.
13: or is what cigarettes
0: well,
13: were.
0: Combined cigarettes and alcohol, and now you've got marijuana. Let's get to a digging deep.
14: Working in a coal mine, going down, down, down, working in a coal mine.
0: So we've talked before about leftist judges across the country who are just, you know, letting people out of jail early and how that leads to other crimes and other problems,
13: mm-hmm.
0: right?
13: Yep, yep.
0: This is another one of those stories, and it's one that hasn't gotten a lot of national press. So this last month, there was a massive wildfire in Spokane, Washington. So first of all, you're dealing on eastern Washington, not western Washington. If something happens in Washington State, if it's on the east side of the Cascade Mountains, it just doesn't get the press.
13: Mm.
0: That's flyover country for anybody on the West Coast. So
13: Seattle gets all the attention.
0: Seattle, Tacoma, Olympia, they get all the attention, mostly Seattle. If you're over in Spokane or Walla Walla, you know, the folks on the coast don't care. So you got Spokane, Washington. Massive wildfire burned 900 structures in the cities, 700 homes, and burned 10,000 acres.
13: My goodness.
0: Now, I don't care what city you are. You lose 900 structures, 700 people, 700 families, by the way, now homeless. 700 homes gone.
13: What
0: in
13: kind
0: wildfire.
13: Of fire was this? Wildlife? I mean, a
0: wildfire.
13: Wildfire?
0: Yeah, it was a wildfire.
13: Forest fire?
0: Well, out in Spokane, it's more like the plains than the,
13: okay.
0: the forest. But, yeah, I mean, it's a wildfire. It's a
13: okay.
0: grass fire, right? Okay. So a man named Aaron Farinacci is the suspect. He's apparently confessed to starting these fires. And he's also apparently confessed to starting dozens of other fires in the area in recent years. All right? The sad part is this guy, Farinacci, should not be out of prison. He should be in prison. Not only should he be in prison, he should be in prison in Arizona.
13: He did the same thing there?
0: No. Worse.
13: Worse?
0: In 2010, Farinacci killed his own father. Shot him. Killed him. And threatened his mother with a gun. Put the gun in his mother's mouth. Threatened to kill her. He was arrested and charged with first-degree murder.
13: Okay.
0: First-degree murder comes with a life sentence.
13: Okay. Why isn't he in jail?
0: This was in Maricopa County.
13: Okay.
0: The DA and the judges went, we'll just do manslaughter. So you got premeditated patricide, murder, and they go, instead of life in prison, we'll just do 12 years.
13: Well, and look, I mean, he may have fit the definition of manslaughter insofar, I mean, depending on the circumstances of the case. Possibly. I don't know the elements of the law there. I'm just saying that, again, that is a policy decision from the legislature in Arizona.
0: No, this was a policy decision from the DA and from the judge.
13: Well, what I mean by that is to the extent that the law allowed them to charge him if he met the elements of the manslaughter charge.
0: But the reports at the time from other attorneys and other people in the area go, this is really unusual. This should not be happening. This was murder one. This was premeditated. This wasn't just in the moment. This wasn't accidental. This wasn't like he was, this wasn't like he got drunk and was driving his car.
13: So they charged him with manslaughter, even though he may not have met the elements of that law, of that charge.
0: They charged him with murder one and let him plead manslaughter.
13: And so
0: he's
13: got out
0: in 12 years, and now he's starting fires habitually in Spokane, Washington.
13: So this is a guy that's not mentally well, obviously.
0: There we go. He's killing members of his family in cold blood, not from arguments, right? And now he's let out of jail, and he gets to go, and now 700 people are homeless because a judge and a DA in Maricopa County, leftist Maricopa County in Arizona, went, we'll be soft on crime today. When you are soft on crime, you are hard on the victims of crime. And we have got to get back to a point in this country where we care more about the victims of crime than we do about the feelings of the people who are committing the crime. Because if you're soft on it, all you're asking for is more crime. Like arson.
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0: Welcome back to American Ground Radio. I'm Stephen Parr with Louis R. Avalone.
13: So apparently there are sea drones. There are these uncrewed...
0: Oh, yeah.
13: Or these boats that have no crew.
0: Right.
13: They're, you know, like a drone that you would fly in the air. This is a
0: naval drone. So they were first used in warfare, as I understand, in the Ukraine-Russian war. Ukraine actually sank some Russian ships by hitting them with these drones, and were able to take them out. It's, you know, even better than a torpedo.
13: Well, and apparently Britain is deploying some Royal Navy sea drones, and they're, you know, running drills using them. And someone in the British Navy, in the British Royal Navy, discovered that these sea drones, these uncrewed boats, are communicating with an IP address in China. So basically, their drones, their sea drones, are communicating location, speed, all sorts of very strategic information,
0: yeah,
13: to some server back in China. The Royal Navy owns these drones, and yet the technology is communicating with China. And now the Royal Navy is like, we've got to isolate this off of the internet. But then how do they communicate?
0: Yeah, you can't.
13: With those, how do you, with how do you those drones? With this is
0: maybe,
13: why.
0: Maybe we should be buying our military parts from China.
13: Maybe not. But I think this is why, to some degree, we're seeing this boom of data centers in our country, and why President Trump is behind it is because we truly are, I believe, in a technology war. You know, you had the arms race. I think this is a technology race.
0: Yeah.
13: You know, we had the arms race in the 1980s.
0: Oh, yeah.
13: I think that's what we're engaged in right now. And those who control technology, and especially the objective technology, I say objective, in terms of, you know, where, if you're programming your own drones, if you have your own technology, then you're in control of it. You
0: right.
13: know, there's a wall up where someone nefarious or someone that does not have your best interest in mind can't see what it is that you're doing.
0: Right.
13: Like the Chinese.
0: Right. Let's get to a bright spot.
1: I'm doing all right, getting good grades. My future's so bright, I gotta wear shades.
0: So Gallup just published a poll about marriage. And we've said on the show all the time, we got to be making more babies, right?
13: Well, we got to be making more babies, but that generally means you got to be... You got to find someone to make a baby with, and that generally happens best
0: in marriage.
13: Yes.
0: Right? It's not just that we got to be making more babies, but we got to be making more families. Right? Is that a fair way?
13: Sometimes it gets out of order.
0: Yeah.
13: And sometimes folks, you know, they compensate for it.
0: But the sooner we get it back on track, the better it is for those babies growing up, and the better that is for society. Well, according to Gallup, there's some good news. Americans more likely to say parents should marry. Okay, all right, this is good. Roughly 4 in 10 Americans say it's very important for a couple to be legally married if they have a child together. It's 39%. That is up 10 percentage points from 2020. Now, it's sad to me that we got down to only 29% of Americans thinking it was
13: that
0: important.
13: That wasn't that long ago.
0: I know. It was 29% of Americans thought that it was important for a couple to be married if they had a child together. Only 29%. That just flies in the face of data about what works and what doesn't work in raising a kid. If you have a child that grows up in a household without a father, much more likely to never graduate from college, much more likely or high school, much more likely to not be able to get a job, much more likely to end up committing crime and end up in jail, much more likely actually be the victim of murder.
13: You know what? I would argue that number is likely much higher.
0: It may be.
13: And the reason I say that is it's very difficult to have this discussion without shaming those who may be single mothers or single fathers.
0: No, it's easy to do it without shaming them. It may not be easy to do it without them perceiving that you're shaming them. I'm not. I'm having the discussion. I'm not shaming you. Now, there are people who will go, oh, my gosh, you must be shaming me.
13: That's what I'm saying. But, people are going to say
0: but that's
13: it
0: because
13: regardless
0: they already,
13: of what you say.
0: But that's because they already have shame about what they've done. It's not that I'm trying to push a button. It's just the button's already there.
13: Or they feel like that we're being intolerant, saying that
0: but
13: you should be married first before making babies.
0: Okay, but that's one of those things where, like, if you know you're not doing the right thing and somebody kind of brings up...
13: Okay, but we're all imperfect, right?
0: I get all that.
13: I mean, sometimes things happen.
0: I understand that.
13: Sometimes, you know, there is sin and there's forgiveness.
0: Absolutely. But just because somebody gets offended at something I'm saying doesn't mean that something I said was offensive. There's two different things.
13: No, absolutely.
0: Right,
13: I hear you.
0: It is good that people are recognizing how important two-parent households are. But the problem is that all of the increase from the survey appears to just be coming from Republicans. Again, this is from Gallup. In 2026, 58% of Republicans say it's very important for a couple to be legally married when children are involved, an increase of 22 points since 2020. So well done, Republicans, to get your priorities straight again. But it says Democrats' views are essentially unchanged at 21%. 1 in 5 Democrats thinks it's really important for parents to be married. What? See, this is one of those things.
13: They're also in favor of abortion.
0: The Democrat Party has a problem with their understanding and the function and the purpose of family. A fundamental misunderstanding of the purpose and the importance of family to society. And it's part of why they are now wanting the state to be their daddy.
13: Well, and yet those same Democrats probably have very fond memories with their families.
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0: 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I'm Stephen Parr with Louis R. Avalone.
1: You know, there are winners and there are losers in life, and going to college is supposed to prepare young adults for life, right? To realize that there are winners and there are losers. There are some things you're good at. There are some things you are not good at. If you work hard, you get good results. If you don't work hard, you get poor results.
0: Do you think college does a good job of that these days?
1: Well, you know what? Life in general, whether it's college or not, but this is an example of just the ridiculousness of shielding folks from their own
0: consequences.
1: The University of Michigan's College of Literature, Science, and Arts will now make first semester freshman grades disappear from the official transcript, replacing them with wonderfully comforting P for pass or NC for no credit. So they're not going to have grades.
0: Not going to fail. So if you suck, not pass, fail.
1: Yeah. So if you suck at whatever it is that you do, right, however poorly you studied or...
0: Look, man, my first semester of college, I was in electrical engineering. And in that first semester of college, I was struggling, and I looked around the class one day, and I went, I do not belong here.
1: Right, but...
0: And so my the rest of my career has been successful because college taught me I wasn't good at the thing I was starting to do.
1: But some of the greatest lessons we ever learned come from failing.
0: Yes.
1: And insulating these students from their grades.
0: You got to say, whoa.
2: When I say whoa, I mean whoa.
0: Benjamin Jones grew up in North Carolina, eventually moved down to Georgia. That background gave him a perfect fit for classic TV character Cooter Davenport in The Dukes of Hazzard. He starred in the show from 1979 through 1985, featuring in 141 episodes alongside the famous General Lee and the Duke cousins. After the show's run came to an end, Jones started a different run, a run for Congress. He was elected from Georgia's 4th Congressional District in 1988 and 1990. Jones passed away this weekend at the age of 85. His co-star from The Dukes of Hazzard, Tom Wopat, said Ben Jones is a fine friend and a fierce advocate of all the best things we can offer in the entertainment business.
1: What a great legacy.
0: May your pursuit of happiness bring you joy.
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4: The conflict with Iran continues. I'm Ted Lindner, Fox News. President Trump saying the U.S. is wiping out Iran in the conflict in the Middle East as the Iranian regime is calling for compensation from the U.S.
5: In the Oval Office, President Trump told reporters if there are damages to be paid, the Iranian regime should pay for its decades of violence and promoting terrorism. The president says the United States military has swept the entire Strait of Hormuz for mines and the Navy is getting the job done.
6: Look, the only one that has control of the Strait of Hormuz right now is the United States Navy. We have a blockade that's been infallible. It's a steel wall.
5: At the White House, Mike Emanuel, Fox News.
4: Senators Ron Johnson and Rand Paul releasing texts from Dr. Anthony Fauci's government phone this week, revealing communications with other health officials during the COVID-19 pandemic. They had to do with pregnant women and whether it was safe for them to take the COVID vaccine. More details on this from Fox's Kevin Cork.
7: Quoting Fauci from a text dated 25th of January of 2021, since many people have significant cytokines, storm, and fever after the second dose, this theoretically could be associated with miscarriage in the first trimester. February the 3rd, he said in a Q&A with JAMA, that's the Journal of the American Medical Association, that the FDA found that there were no red flags regarding the vaccine in pregnant women. Then months later, he said this, quoting again, there's no indication whatsoever that there's any increase of any adverse issues in a pregnant woman who was vaccinated compared to a pregnant woman who wasn't vaccinated. It's pretty clear that pregnant women should get vaccinated.
4: This comes after the Senate Homeland Security Committee voted to hold Dr. Fauci in contempt of Congress after he invoked the Fifth Amendment over 100 times during a hearing. Lawmakers also referred him to the Department of Justice. America's listening to Fox News.
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20: After a foggy start to our Monday morning, we're back to some more sunshine heading into the afternoon. Most of us should stay fairly dry today, but it will be very hot and very humid. We've got high temperatures pushing into the low 90s by the afternoon. Of course, when you factor in the extra humidity, it's going to be feeling a little bit closer to the mid to upper 90s. I'm meteorologist Belle Oliver in the WBLT First Alert Weather Center.
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8: 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Gary McNamara and Eric Hurley talk about everything from politics to social issues and news of the day. 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
0: We are Red Eye Radio, and he is Eric Hurley, and I'm Gary McNamara. 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
31: That's right. Bourbon or
0: tequila.
1: Do I start with AOC or Stephen A. Smith? Let's start with AOC. All right. I'm making an executive decision here. All right.
2: We want to start the show that way?
1: With an
2: at least Stephen A. Smith has been reasonable at times lately.
1: This is an executive order. Well, basically, everything seems to be, tell me whether I'm wrong here.
2: You're wrong.
1: Everything on the show now seems to, I mean, it's insane. It's nuts. The country would go to crap if all this stuff happened.
2: It's not going to crap.
1: But my God, is it ever entertaining?
2: Oh, no. I talked to a guy today, and he's from Egypt, and he said he has friends in Egypt that do radio. He says, it's always been fascinating to me. He goes, to do an all-night show, it must take so much time to find enough things to talk about. I said, No. Adam, by the way, great guy, Adam. Adam, that's where you're wrong, my friend. It was, I said, no. And same thing, one of his coworkers said the same thing. He goes, oh, you're in radio. He goes, a talk show. He goes, man, how do you talk for all that time all night long? He goes, man, that's a long time to talk. I said, it goes by fast because we don't get it all in today's crazy world.
1: Yeah.
2: We don't have enough time.
1: Yeah. We hope to get it all in. Like, we judge our show by the year. Did we get everything in?
2: Yeah, yes.
1: During the year.
2: Right. If we can try and get it in 1 year.
1: Well, you know, when I was doing my local show, well, I think probably three different stations, we had tours from media from other countries. And so this would be over the last.
2: Cool.
1: 30 years.
2: Yeah.
1: And they were media tours, and they'd come and they want to see how they were absolutely, and I mean absolutely, blown away by talk radio.
2: Yeah.
1: They couldn't believe that, and they would come up and they say, well, you know, where do you, you know, how do you figure out how to do the show? And I go, well, whatever comes to my mind.
2: Yeah.
1: Well, you mean you decide?
2: How do you know that? Yeah.
1: You mean you decide it? How many producers do you have? Zero.
2: Yeah.
1: You know, we have two very capable
2: pros.
1: Right. But Alan always gives me some of the best stories out there. But I mean, they were under the impression they came from a thing where the producers created the entire show
2: and tell you
1: like
2: what
1: TV,
2: to say
1: tell you what to do.
2: Right.
1: Not that they assist you in it.
2: Right.
1: But
2: they tell us what to do when we're off the air.
1: Yeah, exactly.
2: Yeah.
1: Right.
2: Yeah.
1: Right. You know, other than that, I mean, you know, basically our staff are gophers for me.
2: They are. And also,
1: Look at that. They have
2: been told very clearly, do not distract the talent.
1: Do not distract or upset the talent.
2: When people say the talent, isn't that only radio? That's only radio. Mm. They don't use that in any other media, do they? The talent. It's radio. And you know
1: that's
2: why?
1: That's a great point.
2: It's because someone, because we're the lowest rung of on the ladder of entertainment.
1: But one of the longest.
2: Well, yeah, but right above us is watching paint dry. And it's been going, that one's been going on a long time. But no, somebody in radio decided, how do we make ourselves sound important? And it had to have been someone on the air. Well, I'm the talent. Somebody said that for the first time somewhere in a radio station. Well, I'm the talent. You know they did.
1: Well, when we say, by the way, don't bother the talent, this was back a long time ago.
2: Yeah, yeah.
1: Somebody actually said that.
2: About us. To someone else about us.
1: Right, right. To our staff about us.
2: Yeah.
1: And it never came from...
2: Don't distract the talent.
1: Well, and they told us immediately. I mean, we burst out laughing because like, it never came from us.
2: Yeah.
1: Don't.
2: No.
1: So that's one of the... And we say it all the time, you know. Ron or Alan will ask us something. We'll go scream back, don't disturb the talent.
2: Yeah, it's become the running joke.
1: Yeah, it has.
2: Yeah.
1: It's like,
2: yeah.
1: I find it.
2: But if not for them, we honestly would be two old guys sitting in a room talking to each other.
1: Yeah, we'd be the guy on, what was the Muppets? Remember the two old guys in the theater?
2: Hey, where's the frog? Yeah.
1: Well, let's start with AOC.
2: All right.
1: And it's basically some of the stuff that she said, you know, the whole, and this, it blew up yesterday. And I was like, wow, this thing really blew up. And this is where I have to improve and... Because we had this story yesterday,
2: mm-hmm.
1: and I had the audio cuts, and I went, I really don't care what AOC says. But it is important, because we pointed out yesterday, it's like, you know, she's 36 now, she can run for president.
2: Yeah.
1: And a bunch of things were saying, she's trying to moderate or pretend that she's above all of it right now.
2: Yeah.
1: And that was a great, and I missed that point yesterday. I went, I missed that.
2: Mm.
1: It's just because I just discount her as being completely and totally clueless.
2: Yeah.
1: It's like, will I go and watch? I saw that. That a bunch of Hollywood movies got a bunch of subsidies from California, and one of them was the new Clueless. So immediately I thought of AOC, because she's absolutely clueless.
2: Well,
1: she has no idea how the world runs at all.
2: And
1: none.
2: The new movie Clueless stars Gavin Newsom.
1: In a cameo?
2: No, he's starring in it.
1: Okay.
2: He's the Clueless.
1: No, they're bringing in a 98-year-old Alicia Silverstone is coming in. She's going to be doing it.
2: She's so old,
1: I view her as a cougar.
2: Shouldn't it be toothless? Where are your dentures, young lady?
1: Don't say that.
2: What?
1: Don't say that today.
2: What? Oh.
1: Because you can't see from me. You can't see...

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1: The thing that drives me every day as a dad is
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1: Good morning. It is 6 o'clock. Temperature is now at 76 degrees. A little muggy outside. 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
2: Throughout these overnight hours, if you have...
1: 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Now let's check in with traffic.
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2: Sherry Bigler, Pete Michaels Traffic.
1: Sherry, thanks so much for that update. A Knoxville police officer at the center of the texting controversy involving Police Chief Paul Noel has a history of disciplinary violations. That is according to the personnel records obtained by our news partner, WBLT, which shows Officer Jasmine Reed's file includes reprimands that include evidence handling, body camera policy violations, reporting failures, and a suspension related to on-duty misconduct. Chief Noel does remain suspended until September 6th. Reed is facing no disciplinary action related to the texting investigation. We have more information at newstalk987.com. A court filing in the Knox County Sheriff's Office corruption case identifies five additional people who could face future indictments. 11 current and former KCSO employees are already facing theft and conspiracy charges tied to allegations of misusing Sheriff's Office funds, equipment, and work time. Prosecutors have not announced charges against the newly named individuals. Again, we have more information on our website. Nearly 58,000 students returned to Knox County schools yesterday as the new school year gets underway. District leaders highlighted a new emphasis on appropriate classroom technology use and reported fewer than 10 teacher vacancies for the third straight year. Dr. John Reiswick is our superintendent. He says Knox County schools begin the year with nearly 4,900 teachers serving Tennessee's third largest school district. The Trump administration is proposing new rules to curb the additives that included in those prepackaged foods we buy. Fox's Jared Halperin has more from the White House.
4: A new rule proposed by the FDA would close a loophole that Health and Human Services Secretary Robert F. Kennedy Jr. says has allowed companies to add chemicals to food without notifying regulators.
5: The proposal will give the agency greater visibility into the substances that are entering our food supply.
4: For years, food companies have been able to self-certify some additives known as GRAS, or generally recognized as safe. Under the new rule, those companies are required to notify the FDA and include a basis for concluding the chemical safety. At the White House, Jared Halpern, Fox News.
1: There was no jackpot winner in last night's Powerball drawing, meaning the total climbs for Wednesday night.
6: The winning numbers for Monday night's drawing were 6, 37, 54, 55, 64, and the Powerball was 10. A winning $2 million Match 5 plus Power Play ticket was sold in Tennessee, and two $1 million tickets that match 5 numbers but not the Powerball were sold in California and Maryland, including a ticket sold at a 7-Eleven on Santa Monica Boulevard in Hollywood. The jackpot for Wednesday night now grows to at least $975 million, where a winner could choose a lump sum cash option of about $422.4 million. Ted Lindner, Fox News.
1: The ticket he mentioned sold in Tennessee was sold in Roan County. It was sold at Rocky Top Markets on Westall Road in Rockwood. It matched all four white ball numbers, plus the Powerball worth $50,000. Let's get a check of our forecast now with WVLT meteorologist Sydney Sullen.
7: Well, we are continuing to crank up the heat for our Tuesday with a mix of sun and clouds. Now, a few passing showers will be possible really at any point in the day, but our focus will turn to late tonight, especially after midnight through the early Wednesday morning time frame, with some scattered showers and storms, some of which could pack a punch. In the WVLT First Alert Weather Center, I'm meteorologist Sydney Sullivan.
1: Currently, we do have partly cloudy skies. It is 76 degrees in Knoxville. I'm Robin Joffe. 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
3: better than it was yesterday. Don't get me wrong, you could have a few patches of fog here and there. I probably will, but not for alternates. One wreck, 81 southbound Greene County, around the 49-mile marker. Maybe a patch of fog here and there. Nothing like it was yesterday. Come out and join us. 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
13: Well, good morning. Give me just a second. I'm making a list of stuff that maybe Wednesday, if I win the lottery, I'd just probably pay off a couple things, give her a second. That way, wouldn't have to worry about it. Hey, good morning. Thank the Lord for a great day. A little fog, Pete said. A high today, 92. Now, it's only going to be 91 tomorrow and then 92 Thursday. Not that I can tell the difference. But then we really get warm on Sunday and Monday, and that's 95. Air you can wear. Make sure that you stay hydrated, whether with water or electrolyte loaded sports drinks, that sort of thing. And Sydney says, look, we're going to be dry, really, you know, hot for most of the day. And then probably after sundown, boom, boom, boom, boom, boom. And that's what certainly could happen. Good morning. My name is Phil Williams. I love you. Not a thing you can do about it. Yeah, it's going to be hot, but prep for it. You should be. Okay. Today's annual medical checkup day, and today is presidential joke day. Just so happens we have one. All kinds of great stuff to deal with today. Here on said Phil Show, some of the things that will be opening up and looking inside. Random Phil Show fun fact. Did you know that dormitory is an anagram for, well, of dirty room? Yeah. Things we're going to look at. There's a class action lawsuit against Mercedes because people are being burned. No, not money-wise. They're being branded. There's a raised metallic AMG logo on the front seat. Now, y'all kind of know it's been a little warm lately. And black, you know how that kind of hangs on to heat. Well, people are getting branded when the AMG logo gets super hot in the sun. Okay. So if you see somebody at a pool or splash pad or something and they got AMG kind of burned into their back there, you know they got a couple of coins because those are great, great, great vehicles. Uh-huh. Also this morning, when you get a new product, how much of the instruction manual do you read? This will be interesting for guys. Now, I am one of those guys who I don't read the instruction manual normally, but I'll hang on to it because I'll probably have to come back to it. Okay, I got this up. Now, why is it not working? Well, let's see what the manual says. Let's see what the manual says. And this is incredible. 7-Up is changing its recipe. New version is hitting stores sooner. It will no longer be a lemon lime soda. Instead, it'll be, wait for it, a lime lemon soda. Okay. Alrighty then. Romance and love is in the air. Two McDonald's employees in Ohio got married at a McDonald's over the weekend. They say they open together 5 days a week right now, but the bride is training to be a manager, so that may change. That may change. Yeah, oh boy. Hey. Y'all separate back there at the fry machine or wherever you're going. You don't be doing that. Also coming up, a boat with 50 cats, more than, discovered off the shores of Owen Beach in Washington Thursday morning. Authorities are trying to figure out what's going on. Hey, whose boat is this? Whose boat is this? A funeral home in Florida. They're kind of on edge. A vandal damaged three of its vehicles, including a hearse. It was keyed and left with slashed tires. Who gets mad at a funeral home? Well, I guess you could. Sad news this morning as we come to air. Jackie, the bald eagle who gained national attention for raising eaglets in Big Bear with her partner Shadow, has died after receiving care in an animal care center. She had been involved in a fight with two other eagles and was found to be very, very sick. Jackie and her partner, well, I'm sad. Eagles are incredible. They really are a symbol of our country, ladies and gentlemen. They're incredible. We name them. You know, we named this one Jackie and the other one Shadow. I'm pretty sure they don't even know. I don't think that's what they call each other. Oh, my gosh, have you seen this? Recall expanded. Recall expanded. If you are a fan of, oh, boy, let's go here. Salsa, guacamole, all kinds of stuff. And the jalapenos, anything like that. Amazing. All this is going on. How about we just kind of avoid all these Taylor Farm products till they get this diarrhea thing sorted out? That's kind of where I'm going. Hey, that's just me though. July was the hottest month ever recorded in the United States, dating back to 1895. And this morning on the Phil Show, let's take a moment. There are so many people hurting this morning. A powerful 7.4 magnitude earthquake. Western Colombia, 132 are dead. A lot of people are still trapped under debris. And the amazing thing is the video footage from it. You see buildings just splitting apart. I have no frame of reference. I've never been in an earthquake. If I have, I don't even know it. But absolutely incredible footage. And those folks, are hurting. And the United States has offered aid. And I'm sure that they'll probably going to have to, take some of that. No question. All right, here's a guy. Before he ever flies his plane, he reads the manual for it. I mean, that's something you ought to read a manual for. You know, that and the big mouth Billy Bass. Here now is Pete Michael.
14: Well, it's my 50th year reporting East Tennessee traffic, and I enjoy getting out this time of the morning to give you a heads up. Make sure there are no needs for alternates. One wreck, 81 southbound Greene County, around the 49-mile marker. Maybe a patch of fog here and there. Nothing like it was yesterday. Come out and join us. Oh, it's the Venture Realm and Walk. 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I'm Pete Michaels.
7: Very hot and humid with a few isolated showers and even a rumble of thunder really at any point in the day, but a better potential for more storms will arrive Tuesday night. In the WVLT First Alert Weather Center, I'm meteorologist Sydney Sullivan.
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8: Hello, friend. All right, we've got what they call one of these here alert days, simply because it's going to be hot. Although, we can get, evidently, the wind is going to pick up a bit today, so we're going to deal with some wind. But that's going to come later. I think we're going to be mostly dry, Sydney says, through the day. Although it's big hat day. You got to wear the big hat. It is going to be warm. I have to apologize to a 9-year-old, Tyne. We were talking about the NFL, and he goes, "Yeah, my favorite's the Detroit Lions." I went, "No, it's not." "Yes, it is." "No, you can't." Now Josh Dobbs has signed a year contract with him as a backup, so I have to tell him it's okay now to be a fan of the Detroit Lions. I am Phil Williams. I'm tickled to have you this morning. I actually think I almost slept a little last night accidentally. That's good. I got a good day planned, although in the heat. We're going to talk healthy aging later on in the 8th. Talk and buddy, I probably have to address a little bit. We have to talk a little bit about, I guess, the heat, simply because it is dangerous if you overdo it. If you overdo it, if you have outdoor things, I would suggest doing them as early as possible. Take frequent breaks. You know, yesterday was lazy day, and I took frequent breaks. And everything was fine. And it will be if indeed you do that. Yes, you'll be okay. I mean, let's say you're, breaking ground for a new data center. You know, you got to pace yourself out there, people. Yeah, 92 today with late storms. All right, good to have you on News Talk 90.

0: 98.7 WOKI. We've got tickets to German Fest later on. Yeah. We'll give you a question. Your chance to do that comes up. I'll tell you what, the way we learned about the Steinholding and the beer garden and all of the other fun stuff, it sounds, well, quite a bit of fun, as a matter of fact. And for the whole family, I'm the guy that I'll go and I'll go look at the, well, the German cars, the German car show. And as far as the Steinholding, I ain't gonna hold it long because it'll get warm in this kind of weather. Ladies and gentlemen, our producer is the indeed best in the business. The very handsome and quite well coiffed Mr. Landon Doan. Good morning, sir.
1: Good morning, boss.
0: Today, annual medical checkup day. You know, it's interesting that we're doing the healthy aging thing later. Because my wife asked me the other day, she goes, how long's it been since you've seen Eric, my doctor? And I went, yeah, I guess I'm kind of due. You know, you know, and well, here again, I don't feel bad or anything, but other than these crazy summer allergies, these have been weird. But you know, and guys are awful at this. Landon, when's the last time you had a checkup?
1: I'm probably due.
0: See, you went, you don't know. Hang your head and go, I'm sorry.
1: No.
0: Okay, fine. Today is also National Panini Day. I like a good panini. Last night we had cheeseburgers here, and when we first got married, what's her name and I, she's a gourmet cook. She's incredible. So as a kind of a gag, I got her a Fry Daddy. Last night, out of that same Fry Daddy that was purchased some 20 years ago, we had these great onion rings. It's kind of like, oh, I'm getting you this as a joke, but she uses it. I'm like, good gosh. Today's National Raspberry Bombay Day, Raspberry Tart Day, Play in the Sand Day, Son and Daughter Day, and today, Presidential Joke Day. Yeah, we got one. Phil Show News Talk 98.7 welcomes Robin Jaffe, who is, she loves this heat. She loves going out in it and just says, you know what, come on, heat. Give me a heat stroke. Do whatever.
2: You could almost have a heat stroke this morning. It's just muggy outside. I didn't like it when I walked out the door. It's too early to be that muggy.
0: Okay. Well, let's all tell God right now that Robin doesn't like it. No, just kidding.
2: No, I don't like heat. I need to find somewhere where it's like 70 degrees year-round, day and night. I'd be happy there.
0: I'm sure there are places. However, the only issue is you need cash. Now, let's say we win the lottery.
2: We didn't buy a ticket.
0: Yeah, you got to do that.
3: That's the pesky thing there. Yeah, if you want to hit a home run, you have to take the bat off your shoulder and swing.
0: Yeah, it's just that whole thing where, you know, it's like, God gets to heaven and says, God, I I've been trying to win a lottery. The Lord says, you know, meet me halfway. Get a ticket, you know? That sort of thing. You've got to do that. I cannot imagine that kind of money, whether you take it all in one chunk or however they do it. Certainly, if you won that, you could, I guess, live wherever you wanted to.
2: The cash value, if you win Wednesday, is $422 million.
3: I would settle for that.
2: Yeah, wouldn't that be good?
0: I'll come good with it, yeah.
3: Yeah. Mm-hmm. All right. I'm willing to take on that burden. Heavy is the head that wears that crown.
0: Right, heck, I'd split it with you. I love you. You know, not a problem here. Then you could get a yacht and race Mark Zuckerberg, and if somebody is in trouble in the water, you can go get him. I don't know if you heard about that or not. Supposedly someone was for it, but they said he wasn't on the boat or whatever. It doesn't matter. If you see, you know, and I have been pulled in before via ski rope, usually for something stupid like running out of gas, you know, in years past, because back in years past, didn't have enough money to put gas in it, so you just, you water feed till you, well, ran out of gas and hope somebody pull you back to the dock, and then you did what you had to do. But if you see someone in distress, I make words up. Coming up, what would Chuck do? Coming up, what would Chuck do? I'll explain if you'll stay here on the Phil Show News Talk 98.7.
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0: Good morning. It is 6:30. Temperatures at 74 degrees. Cloudy skies in Knoxville. News Talk 98.7 WOKI. I'm Robin Jaffe. Let's go out on the roads for a check of our traffic. Here is Pete Michaels.
1: Well, you're getting yourself and many of the kids ready for the first full day of school. They don't have any lanes blocked right now. Although, let me back up by that. They were working to wreck an 81 southbound Green County around the 49-mile marker. When I checked that a few minutes ago, they still had a lane blocked. That wreck occurred about 2 o'clock this morning. You know, we've had some big storms come through the area with all this heat. You call David Barnett for an inspection. Don't go to anybody. Don't let anybody touch your roof. Don't sign anything until you talk personally with Barnett Roofing. I'm Pete Michaels.
0: Pete, thanks so much for that update. More than 100 people are confirmed dead after Colombia's most powerful earthquake in years. Fox's Jonathan Savage reporting.
2: Many of the deaths are in and around Pereira, a city in Colombia's coffee-growing region. Around 1,600 buildings have been damaged or completely collapsed. Many people are still trapped in the rubble. Soldiers, rescue personnel and families are searching for bodies and survivors. The Chocó region is one of Colombia's poorest and is often plagued by warring armed groups. Colombia's new president, Abelardo de la Espriella, only started work on Friday. He's declared a national disaster, creating special powers to react to the emergency. Jonathan Savage, Fox News.
0: TWRA game wardens, they are investigating a boat explosion and fire on Norris Lake that seriously injured one person. That blast happened near Cedar Cove Marina shortly after the vessel was fueled on Sunday. Authorities say a passenger suffered burns, was airlifted to UT Medical Center. Their condition has not been released, while both occupants escaped by jumping into the water and swimming to shore. The Knox County Sheriff's Office says 39 suspects were apprehended and nearly $4,800 in stolen merchandise recovered during the National Organized Retail Crime Blitz. Investigators say last week's operation also uncovered a traveling fraud and also a theft ring and a suspect accused of stealing merchandise to resell online. The coordinated effort ran August 3rd through the 7th in partnership with retailers and law enforcement agencies nationwide. So far this year, Tennessee has seen 3 confirmed measles cases. 2 of them had received vaccines. The Tennessee Department of Health requires vaccines for certain milestones. For example, your student heading into kindergarten should have received the measles, mumps, and rubella vaccine, as well as polio and a few other vaccines. The Oak Ridge Fire Department has earned the highest possible fire protection rating in the nation. City leaders say that ORFD achieved an ISO Class 1 designation. It's going to be effective September 1st, making Oak Ridge just the 9th community in Tennessee to receive this honor. Officials say the rating reflects excellence in firefighting, emergency communications, training, and water supply systems. Let's get a check of our forecast now with WVLT meteorologist Sydney Sullivan.
3: There is a small chance for a few spotty showers for the first half of the day. Temperatures continuing to climb well into the 80s, lower 90s, and feeling even hotter, helping to fuel some isolated pop-up showers and storms during the afternoon. Bigger potential for more scattered showers and storms, some of which could be on the strong side late Tuesday night into Wednesday morning. In the WVLT First Alert Weather Center, I'm meteorologist Sydney Sullivan.
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0: Currently partly cloudy skies, temperatures now at 74 degrees. 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
7: Yeah, the song is called When the Levee Breaks. It'll be late this afternoon. We have a chance of anything like that happening. Good morning. It is the Phil Show on News Talk 98.7 WOKI. I am Phil Williams, and I love you. Not a thing you can do about it. Can you believe only three more Saturdays till Tennessee football? Gosh, and everywhere you look, you know, you just be looking up on, you know, you're just casually doing your job, look up on TV. You see people in their uniforms. You go down the down a road and on a billboard, it's, you know, it's time, you know. Already commercials for tailgating and all of that. 92 today, they say. Late day storms. It'll be late this afternoon. 40% chance of those. And those could be heavy, but she being Sydney Sullivan, is also talking about a high wind. High wind, like 60 miles an hour. Okay. Coming up, what is a LARPer? That's the internet's new favorite insert. Insult. What's a LARPer? Landon, do you know?
8: Live action role player?
7: We'll find out.
8: I mean, that's what the acronym
7: is. That what it is? Okay.
8: Used to stand for, but I don't know how it's.
7: Well, it's an insult now, so I don't know.
8: Yeah, okay.
7: I'm not sure. Okay. We shall see. Also, German Fest tickets later. That'll be fun. Here again, it's Tuesday. I'm already thinking about the weekend, and you look at the forecast, and we're going to be in the 90s, so we shall see if that big old bush gets trimmed out there. We're going to talk about reading instructions coming up, reading the manual. Okay. I actually had to read the manual once on an electric toothbrush because I'm like, is this all this does? What's it? I kept thinking it would do more, but it does not. All right. What would Chuck do? Chuck Williams, my daddy. Now, you can also ask yourself, what would you do if you're a parent? A Porter Airlines flight from Victoria International Airport in British Columbia to Toronto, not a long way, was canceled. The flight was canceled after a young child, refused to sit in their seat and fasten their seatbelt. Now, the first thing that Chuck would have done, or Papa Don, or whoever, I believe, would have said, look, you either sit down or I'll make it where you can't sit down and I'm going to put you out there on the wing and that's where you're going to ride. So this flight has left the terminal. It's taxiing toward the runway and a flight attendant noticed the child standing in their seat with a seatbelt unfastened. Let me stop there. As a parent, I mean, if the flight attendant notices, and here comes the flight attendant down the hall or down the aisle. This is a young man, you know, sit down, fasten your seatbelt. And a child refused, despite repeated attempts by both the parent and cabin crew to, quote, secure the child. They were unsuccessful. Now, aviation regulations require all passengers to be buckled up for taxi, takeoff, and landing. I can't believe this. The crew had no choice but to return the aircraft to the gate. So then you got the process of removing the child, removing the parent and their luggage, plus refile the flight plan, which took too long. They closed the runway at 12:30 a.m., which means the flight could not depart. As a matter of fact, they had to close the runway because of this kid. My daddy would have sat on me and buckled both of us in, I believe. My daddy would have taken his belt off and whooped me right there on that airplane, and I'd have sat down. Or he would have strapped me with that same belt to the wing. I don't know. Probably have to have more than one belt. Now, what would your dad have done? Or mom? I mean, the kid keeps, you know, he's on the seat, he's hiding under the seat. And you know what? There are people who got canceled. Oh, they're asking for, well, compensation. They had to, you know, a lot of them had to stay the night and get a flight out the next day. I mean, this is fascinating to me that I don't, have you ever heard of anything like this?
8: I mean, obviously, we've heard of flights being canceled, but never because of a kid refusing to sit down. Like, Papa Doan would have whooped that backside just like right there in the aisle. Just wore me, would have wore Tyler out. Yeah.
7: Yeah. I mean, just, I mean, but you know, FAA rules don't exempt anybody. Now, unless you're holding a baby or whatever, I guess you can do that. I mean, this shows how a little kid can disrupt an entire flight schedule.
8: That's insane. And
7: it, right? Is this 2026? Because I don't, honestly, I don't think that, well, I may be wrong, but I don't think this would have happened. Now, I'm down on it sound like, in my day, you little turd, you sit there and you like it. But I honestly don't think it would have happened when I was growing up.
8: My dad would ask for duct tape and just duct taped my stupid backside to the seat.
7: Right? Something. Am I wrong?
8: Uh-uh.
7: I just don't know that it would have happened. As I said, back in my day, I can't, can you imagine you're on your way for a business meeting and you have to call and say, I can't get there because some little turd wouldn't sit in his seat and fasten his seatbelt.
8: Or you're on your way to start your vacation, and your vacation is delayed
7: because said turd can't stay in
8: their seat.
7: I missed my boarding of my cruise ship because...
8: Yeah. Uh-huh. That ship has literally sailed.
7: That's awful. God. Anyway, like I said, if I'm wrong, somebody correct me. I just don't think that... Now, and I'm sure all through history, these kids need to learn their place. Or these kids today, they don't care about nothing. Except eating worms with RFK Jr. I'm sorry. This is one of the stupidest things I think I've ever heard. One of the stupidest things I've ever heard. All right. Do you read the instruction manual when you get something new? I mean, if you get a new hair dryer, I don't think you're going to read it. I mean, you just turn it on. It's high, it's low, it's medium, whatever. But other things you might need the instruction manual for. Phil shows on News Talk 98.7 WOKI. Here now with traffic. It's Pete Michaels.
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9: I just want you to know, and all the listeners, I agree with you 100%. 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I told you now for almost over 50 years. I've got your back.
7: Thank you, brother. I appreciate that. I love you.
9: 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Good news, no wrecks right now that I've spotted all lanes out of Green County open. 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
3: Very hot and humid with a few isolated showers and even a rumble of thunder really at any point in the day, but a better potential for more storms will arrive Tuesday night. In the WVLT First Alert Weather Center, I'm meteorologist Sydney Sullivan.
0: A court filing in the Knox County Sheriff's Office corruption case identifies five additional people who could face future indictments, as 11 current and former KCSO employees already face theft and conspiracy charges. The current Ebola outbreak in Central Africa is now being considered the fastest growing on record. I'm Robin Joffe, News Talk 98.7 WOKI.
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7: Good morning. Thank you, Lord, for a great day. My name is Phil Williams, and I love you. Ain't nothing you can do about it. It's going to be hot today, and after dark, probably, a pretty good chance for some severe thunderstorms. Now, yeah, you might see a shower, you know, but more than likely, it's just going to be hot and dry. Well, not dry. It's a, we can say we call it the air you wear, all that. So, yeah, man, it's that. But if you take the precautions, the water, the Powerades, the Gatorades, the, you know, electrolyte replenishing stuff, and you're going to be okay. You know, make sure that, you know, if you get too hot, you go, okay, I'm done. I'm taking a break. I'm doing whatever. I don't care if you're fishing, playing golf, working in the yard. You got to take, you know, you got to go, okay. Seek the shade as much as you can. Moving air is good. You know, it may be too. And yesterday it was hot, but the air was moving good. The air was, you know, we had a little breeze. I'm like, okay, this is not that awful. So, kind of like that, but after dark, boom, boom, boom. How, how. Yeah, that's what we're going to get. All right. My goodness. You people. This hit a nerve with a lot of folks. I had to turn a monitor around there. There's a kid. This was in British Columbia. They were flying to Toronto. The kid would not sit down. They ended up canceling the flight. And so everybody is victimized. You got to get, you know, maybe

0: Yeah.
1: Where'd you people go? All right, very good. Yeah, so a lot of you are agreeing about this kid. And Doc said, welcome to my life, middle school every day. David, major problem in society. Kids need to know their place, know to be respectful and listen to authority. And parents need to be willing to do whatever it takes to teach them. Yeah, this kid should have had his butt busted right there. Yeah, that's another thing, too. That's a whole topic. Where have you had your hiney busted in public? Yeah. Keela said, my dad would have just told me to get off the plane, find your way home. Yeah. Okay. All right. It is a Phil show on News Talk. And someone else said, Jeff said, you're not wrong, Phil. The parents should have done their job, made that child sit and buckle up. Like I said, I think my dad would have just sat down on me and buckled me with him. All right. Coming up, we're going to read the instructions and see if we can do better. It's the Phil Show, News Talk 98.7.
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15: Good morning. It is 7 o'clock. Temperatures at 73 degrees, partly cloudy skies in Knoxville. News Talk 98.7 WOKI. I'm Robin Joffe. Let's go out on the roads for a check of our traffic. Here is Pete Michaels.
16: 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Steady flow. Here we go again with a slowdown. Westbound Edgemoor Road, work at Melton Lake. Still decent shape, but building on not only interstate lanes, but Alcoa Highway. 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
15: Pete, thanks so much for that update. Canada puts its military on standby as wildfires in British Columbia rage.
17: The fires have been burning for days, killing at least one person as Canada deals with a prolonged drought and hot, windy weather. The mayor of Summerland, where about 12,000 people live, warned the affected areas are too dangerous to enter and it's impossible to determine the scope of the destruction. The so-called Bald Range wildfire is burning out of control. The Royal Canadian Mounted Police says an 80-year-old woman died while trying to escape the fire. Prime Minister Mark Carney called the death heartbreaking and said the federal government would continue supporting British Columbia. Lee Silicera, Fox News.
15: Concerns over license plate readers are coming from all over the East Tennessee area and also the country. In Anderson County, the mayor wants you to voice your thoughts about them, and Mayor Terry Frank wants the sheriff's office to explain the system, how they use their four cameras they already have, and let people voice their issues and concerns. Mayor Franks tells WVLT the sheriff is on board to help the community understand how those cameras are used.
18: It's one of those things. He's very willing to officially, you know, come to our meeting, talk to us about what they're using, talk to us about what law enforcement believes are the benefits of this.
15: You can share your concerns with Anderson County Mayor Franks and Sheriff Russell Barker September 10th at Clinton High School. A court hearing begins today in Knoxville to review Tennessee's planned execution of death row inmate Krista Gayle Pike. Pike's attorneys are challenging the state's lethal injection protocol, arguing it violates her constitutional rights and fails to account for her medical and mental health conditions. Pike is Tennessee's only female death row inmate. She is scheduled for execution September 30th. Knoxville police officers arrested a suspect wanted for possession of an AR-15 rifle, ammunition, and body armor. And also he has all these other charges, which include aggravated kidnapping, domestic assault, and vandalism. Police say 33-year-old Victavius Gilbert was wanted on felony charges. Officers took him into custody Saturday without incident at a home on Jefferson Avenue. The U.S. breaks a 132-year record for the hottest July ever.
19: Most everyone in the nation knows it's been hot, but perhaps we didn't realize exactly how hot it's been. NOAA has crunched the numbers, finding that the average temperature in the lower 48 was 76.9 degrees last month. That's more than 3 degrees above the 20th century average, making it the warmest month on record. But not everyone suffered from heat last month. NOAA says it was unusually cool in Alaska. Gary Baumgarten, Fox News.
15: Let's get a check of our forecast now with WVLT meteorologist Sydney Sullivan.
20: Well, we are continuing to crank up the heat for our Tuesday with a mix of sun and clouds. Now, a few passing showers will be possible really at any point in the day, but our focus will turn to late tonight, especially after midnight through the early Wednesday morning time frame, with some scattered showers and storms, some of which could pack a punch. In the WVLT First Alert Weather Center, I'm meteorologist Sydney Sullivan.
15: Currently, we do have partly cloudy skies, 73 degrees in Knoxville. Robin Joffe, back to the Phil Show, News Talk 98.7, WOKI.
1: Good morning, everybody. At 7:05, we've got a report of a rock slide. Could be partially blocking I-75 southbound at the 155 mile marker that's up there, Jellicoe. I tell you about that because I don't know which. I think it's going to be southbound. We're going to double check that. So if you're going up into Kentucky or you got friends coming this way, they could be late. Hopefully it's not a big deal, but I just want to let you know that's what we've got on it. Rock slide at the 155. 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
1: All right, you gotta remember, it's for real. School. It's real today, just about everywhere. Yeah, gotta be careful. Pete talks about I-75 South near Jellicoe, a rock slide. Now, you don't know how big that is. However, it wouldn't be reported if it weren't somewhat significant. It would not be reported if it were not, you know. Dang. All right. Good morning. Great to have you on the Phil Show on News Talk 98.7 WOKI. Please be careful in the school zones. I-75 South in Tellico. Pete checking on that right now. And we were talking about the toddler who wouldn't sit down or buckle a seatbelt. The whole airport shuts down. I mean, essentially, the whole airport kind of shut down. They shut down for the night. But anyway, Tom said, Phil, all I got to do is give my grandkids the look. Everybody's mom and daddy had. When I was growing up, they had the look. Landon, your mama, daddy, they both had the look.
26: Oh, yeah.
1: That's all it took. That's all it took was the look. Anyway, yeah. That, oh, boy. Yeah. Once again, I just never heard of such a thing, and I get it. I'm a dinosaur, but that's just... All right. Is the math right on this coming up? Is the math right? And, oh boy, coming to Knoxville, and it's Friday, Landon Doan was in Nashville for a while. He was working there trying to get his... he was trying to get his country music career started as Buck Binary, and it landed certainly great with good computers and technology. So he tried to start his country music career as Buck Binary. And there's three locations of Hattie B's in Nashville. Did you ever eat at the Hattie B's?
2: I did. It was fine. This might be a hot take. I think Nashville hot chicken is so overrated.
1: Okay. All right. I think that's fair enough. They're coming to the Strip on Friday. The grand opening is Friday. But with college students, that's going to be huge, I think. Like I said, in Nashville, it's like you can't swing a dead cat without hitting one of them in Nashville. I'm not a big hot fan. I like flavor. Not a big hot fan. Ladies and gentlemen, you get a new appliance. You get a new device. How much of the instruction manual do you read? How much do you read? 14% of people said all of it. 12% of Gen Zers and 16% of boomers. I thought, honestly, that boomers would be the ones to go, I don't need those. Gen Zers and 34% of boomers said most of it, some of it, none of it, only 5% of boomers. I would have thought that we were the ones that, no. So evidently, us older farts are trying out how to use these overly complicated smart products. And here again, if you, the care instructions, you ever read those? Here's the cares. What you're supposed to do with this. Oh, that's how I'm supposed to wash this. By the way, for men and women, it's exactly the same. Ladies and gentlemen, I don't read a lot of instruction manuals. We got a new coffee maker not long ago. I know how to put that little pod in there and, you know, lock that thing down like a bolt action rifle and turn that off.
2: A bolt action rifle. All right.
1: Well, I mean, you think about it, when you put that down, am I wrong? It's like a bolt action rifle.
2: Well, I'm never going to look at my Keurig the same way again.
1: No, you're loading that sucker. That's what I do in the morning. I'll put that pot of Folgers Black Silk in there. I like that.
3: I'm about to put a black slug in my tiredness brain.
1: It's like, and you just lock that sucker down. And then that far right button, that's the big one. You push that thing, and here we come.
3: Click, click, boom.
1: You know, I don't need a hairdryer to tell me not to use it in the bathtub. If you do, the world is better off with you dead.
2: Wow.
1: If you're that stupid.
2: That feels a bit strong.
1: I put Rachel up a swing set. And there was instructions with it. I put it up just fine without them. It lasted forever. We even gave it away. I mean, you know that when you put it together, you need to tighten that sucker up and put it in the ground or you know that, because the kids, they're going to swing a little at first. Then they're going to see how high they can go. A Tesla. It's simple. Step one, open the door. Step two, get inside. Step three, drive it till it explodes. I mean, it's easy to do. I mean, if you need instructions to tell you how to use a Big Mouth Billy Bass, don't go vote. We don't want that.
2: I actually think that is the instruction manual.
1: Don't vote. <Yeah. laughs> But I guess the boomer thinks it surprised me. It really did. All right. Boy, we got a lot to do. We got the LARPers. We've got all kinds of things. And is this math right as your kids go back to school? Remember, today is real. This is not a drill. Pete Michaels has a lot to get to.
4: 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Now, what they've done since then, they've contacted TDOT. 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
20: Very hot and humid with a few isolated showers and even a rumble of thunder really at any point in the day, but a better potential for more storms will arrive Tuesday night. In the WVLT First Alert Weather Center, I'm meteorologist Sydney Sullivan.
15: WVLT reporting that a Knoxville police officer at the center of the texting controversy involving Police Chief Paul Noel has a history of disciplinary violations. The Trump administration is proposing new rules to curb the additives that are included in prepackaged foods. Robin Joffe, News Talk 98.7, WOKI.
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0: Ladies and gentlemen, the song is called Learn to Fly. It's Joe Satriani. I mean, this guy's won, what, I don't know, 15 Grammy nominations. And he was a teacher, guitar teacher. He taught people like Steve Vai and Kirk Hammett. 1987, he had a song called Surfing with the Alien and broke through some. But this one, to me, this one gets me. Yeah. Good morning. Thank you, Lord, for a great day. Yeah, we got hotness coming. We have school in. We have three more Saturdays till football. And you know what? They've got some cameras now, speed limit cameras in school zones. Don't get those confused with a flock camera and bust up one of the school cameras.
1: I don't think we should be encouraging anybody to bust up cameras.
0: Well, I'm
1: just saying, at least on air, you know.
0: Right. If you're going to do evil, man, you know, do the right one, you know.
1: Right.
0: That's what I'm saying.
1: Point your mischief in the right direction.
0: Right, exactly.
1: Yeah.
0: That's what we're here for at News Talk 98.7 and The Phil Show. You're welcome. Yes, you are welcome. All right. It is News Talk 98.7 WOKI. Folks commenting on the text line, going all the way back to the kid who wouldn't sit down. You know, and Tom said it, you know, mom used to, if mom sang in the choir, and if I'm acting up in church, all mom had to do was give me the look and then look up, or look up in the balcony where my dad was sitting. And at that point, you know, I knew that something was going to happen. I've had my butt busted in auto parts stores, in the vestibule at church. Billy said, let me tell you where I busted my boy's butt. We were visiting Chicago. The boy's about 8 and 5. They like sitting in the very front row on those hard fiberglass seats. We were riding the L train. They like sitting in the front. The oldest farted. And it popped on that hard seat on the train. They both got a good laugh. I leaned up and told them to knock it off. Well, few minutes later, the younger one peeled one off, and they both broke down again. I said, boys, this is your last chance. One more, and we're getting off the next stop, and I'll warm your butts up more than that pooch. Sure enough, a couple minutes later, one of them couldn't resist. Well, the next stop was Bryn Mawr. There was a Popeyes there. I pulled them off the train, and the whole time they're pleading, Dad, we didn't mean to. We couldn't help it. He said, I pulled him into the bathroom at Popeye's, and my wife said she could hear them pleading out in the lobby. He said, I popped each one about twice, and they never did it again. Yeah. First of all, Billy, I love the way you write. That's great. Do you read

0: instructions. You get a new appliance. Do you read the instructions? Landon, do you?
1: It depends on what device it is, but generally, sure. No.
0: Let me tell you what, man. Putting together sometimes like an office chair, you start working. Wait a minute. Let me look at that picture. And now it's not, there's no words. It's just pictures now.
1: Yes.
0: You know?
1: Uh-huh.
0: That's what it is now. Someone said, Sheldon said, it depends on how simple the instructions are. They exactly. Make them too. Mm-hmm. Yeah. Mm-hmm. I like words. That's just me, you know?
1: You're going to go out on that limb. You like words?
0: Yeah, it's like when I busted Rachel's butt a few times. And now she's like, babe, no. Mom. I'm like, use your words. It's okay. Slow down. Breathe. Yeah, man. Alicia says this. Every time we buy something new, the husband opens it and hands me the manual or directions. Okay. Okay. I had a windshield that on the back said, do not drive with this in place. I'm not sure I completely understand that.
1: Huh. Hmm.
0: Yeah, but we were talking about you know what? I agree. It depends on how complicated they are. And, well, there's been a time or 12 that I've had to, you know, I've tried it without the instructions, had to go back. So I'll humble myself there. You know, the internet is a handy tool. And the internet can teach us a lot of things. When I was growing up, if you tried to be somebody you wasn't, you would be called fake. You would be called, well, then it became poser. Guy says, I remember being called one. Freshman year, I showed up in a pair of DC skate shoes. Yeah, it didn't matter that I liked them. Someone decided that I had not earned them. And I was trying on an identity that wasn't really mine. And it stung, he says, too. Decades later, the internet's always had a vocabulary sniffing out inauthenticity. First it was poser, then came try hard, then would-be hipster, and now it's LARPer. Landon was right. The word originally referred to people who participate in live action role playing, dressed up as fantasy characters and acting out fictional worlds. Well, LARPer has taken on a meaning. Today, it's one of the internet's quickest ways to accuse someone of performing an identity instead of living it. Somebody who watches maybe an anime and suddenly presents themselves as an expert, you know, and, he knows everything. So, kids, if you see some little nerd today trying to be somebody he or she is not, you call him a LARPer, and you tell him you learned that this morning from The Phil Show. I mean, and I understand how that comes about, you know, the LARPer, the poser, you know, if you're trying to get it, like, well, he's just playing a role. He's a LARPer. I'll be honest. I kind of like it. I kind of like it. Ladies and gentlemen, school is in. It's real today. Channel 8 has a story that some people are paying as much as $4,000 a child to go back to school. We'll get that later. We got stupid news coming up and healthy aging in the 8. Stay here on The Phil Show.
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17: Good morning. It is 7:30. Temperatures at 75 degrees with sunny skies in Knoxville. News Talk 98.7 WOKI. I'm Robin Joffe. Now let's go out on the roads for a check up our traffic. Here is Pete Michaels.
18: Okay, right now, no serious wreck spot, but with that said, very busy now moving to, from, and around active school zones, getting used to slowing way down, please. We've got a report of a rock slide on I-75, I believe it's southbound around Jellicoe. We'll give you more information as we get it. And here we go with some of the life cycle delays, schools, and for parts of Sequoia Hills, Kingston Pike. 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
17: Thanks, Pete. Two men have been arrested following a joint undercover human trafficking operation in Loudoun County, targeting individuals seeking sex acts with minors. Investigators with the TBI and multiple local and federal agencies charged one Loudoun County man and one Knoxville man with trafficking for a commercial sex act involving a minor. Both were booked into the Loudoun County Jail. We have more information on our website, newstalk987.com. A court filing in the Knox County Sheriff's Office corruption case identifies five additional people who could face future indictments. 11 current and former KCSO employees already face theft and conspiracy charges tied to allegations of misusing Sheriff's Office funds, equipment, and work time. Prosecutors have not announced charges against the newly named individuals. We're less than a month away from jury selection in the Luigi Mangione's New York State murder trial over killing of the UnitedHealthcare CEO, Brian Thompson.
19: His lawyers are fighting to have the trial televised, arguing current access restrictions violate his constitutional right to a public trial. However, prosecutors are concerned that Mangione's supporters may try to influence jurors and witnesses. In fact, the lead prosecutor writing to the judge, quote, "The media attention surrounding this case and the efforts of some of the defendant's supporters both to intimidate witnesses and to interfere with the functioning of the jury will place extraordinary pressures on witnesses and potential jurors alike."
17: A veteran Marine lifeguard says he was dragged underwater by a great white shark in a harrowing close call.
20: Greg Wilford has stood guard over the waters at Scarsborough Beach State Park for 55 years, but this was a first and, from his perspective, hopefully a last, when a great white pulled him 6 feet under. He says he got away by unstrapping himself from his flotation device and swimming to shore. Fortunately, by then, the shark lost interest in him. Gary Baumgarten, Fox News.
17: A Powerball ticket sold in Roane County is worth $50,000 following Saturday night's drawing. Tennessee Lottery officials say that winning ticket was purchased at Rocky Top Markets on Vestal Road in Rockwood. It matched four white ball numbers plus the Powerball. Meanwhile, the Powerball jackpot rolls over to an estimated $975 million for tomorrow night's drawing. That cash value, just over $422 million. Let's get a check of our forecast now with WVLT meteorologist Sydney Sullivan.
1: Weather is a small chance for a few spotty showers for the first half of the day. Temperatures continuing to climb well into the 80s, lower 90s, and feeling even hotter, helping to fuel some isolated pop-up showers and storms during the afternoon. Bigger potential for more scattered showers and storms, some of which could be on the strong side late Tuesday night into Wednesday morning. In the WVLT First Alert Weather Center, I'm meteorologist Sydney Sullivan.
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17: Currently, we do have sunny skies. It is 75 degrees in Knoxville. Robin Jaffe, back to the Phil Show, News Talk 98.7 WOKI.
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33: Yes, yet another learning to fly. Good morning, Phil Show, News Talk 98.7. I love you. Nothing you can do about it. Kids, you heard Robin, about 75, going to about 150 later on. You got to hydrate. You got to wear the big hat, all that stuff. You got to be careful in the school zones. You know that. Be careful everywhere. Everywhere today. We talked about reading instructions. John said, if you need instructions to operate an appliance, you should not have bought it. Landon, I'm going to give you a little marital advice. As you have nuptials approaching. Here you go. I bought, an air fryer. Like I said, I think we were, among the last to come to the air fryer party. Well, that being said, sir, I was like, I don't know how to operate it. Now, she read the instructions, right? Same way with the microwave. hey, how do you just do this? How do you put it on partial? And if you never learn it, you rarely have to do it, Lynn. Do you understand what I'm saying?
2: I think I'm following what you're saying.
33: See, that way you go, honey, how you do this? And then she'll want me to do it? Would you? Oh, I mean.
2: But then, like, doesn't that lead to, like, you know, resentment and stuff like that?
33: Yeah, you worry about that when you're old.
2: And that.
33: Oh, yeah.
2: Even I know you never want that.
33: No.
2: And I've never even, and I haven't even entered into the nuptials, as you call it.
33: No, no. That's almost like, how are you? Fine.
2: Ooh.
33: You never want that. No, you never want that. All right, we got your home team care folks coming up in about an hour. We're going to talk about your vaccinations. Don't follow the president's advice, in my opinion. But, yeah, like shingles. If you've ever had them, they say it's living hell.
2: Oh, it sucks.
33: So we're going to talk about things like that. Although Aaron Bradley's emailed me, said it's your Heim team care. I don't think they're changing the name. I think it was a typo, but I get to give him grief about it. Let's do stupid news now on The Phil Show.

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1: Ladies and gentlemen, it is the end of an era. 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It'll no longer be a lemon-lime soda. It'll be a lime-lemon soda. 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And they're doing it across the full lineup, including Zero Sugar 7-Up, Cherry 7-Up, Cherry Zero Sugar. Anyway, new recipe hitting the store soon. Yeah. And it'll look different. It'll say lime lemon on the packaging. 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Because Gen Alpha and Gen Z consumers gravitate towards citrus forward flavors. They want that intense taste. I'm going to tell you what, I'll go ahead and say I'll try it, you know, with Tito's. Yeah.
2: That's your answer to everything.
1: All right. But still, you know what we'll do? We'll hold on to a 7-Up, and once the new one comes out, what we'll do is we'll taste test them side by side.
2: For science.
1: Exactly. Exactly. You do it for science. That's the only way. Today's National Son and Daughters Day, National Hip Hop Day. Okay. Recurring nostalgia vacations better than exploring new places. You know, a lot of folks do the annual trip to blank. You know, a lot of people go to Myrtle Beach, Panama City, wherever they go. They say those traditions are valuable beyond measure. Huh. Okay. You know what? There is something about going somewhere that is somewhat familiar to you. Well, like Landon goes, I mean, he knows, you know what? You've explored the landscape. You know what you want to do.
2: Mm-hmm.
1: You know what you want to do.
2: And sometimes, more importantly, what you don't want to do.
1: Yes. If you've ever heard the youngest child gets away with everything, therapists say, well, it might be time to retire that old family myth. Experts say that many of the youngest siblings don't feel spoiled at all. They may have more freedom, or it may be less, you know, strict. Mm-hmm. But some actually feel treated the family baby long into adulthood. They say that label can create pressure. You know, I've always noticed this. With people, moms, multiple kids, that first child, oh my gosh. You are doing everything. I mean, you know, you're skywriting when the kid is two. You know, oh, we got to do something. Right. You know what I'm talking about? Heck, Eric Ainge had this thing, you know. He had a party at his house for his two-year-old, and it said, it's great to T-W-O, be a Tennessee Vol. Cute. But, you know, there's all of that. Second kid comes along. I'm thinking me. Okay, yeah, I've been there. Here, you hold him. And by the time a third kid comes along, it's like, okay, whatever. I don't know. Okay. People online love calling out toxic norms. In past decades, things were toxic. Well, we had, you know, indoor smoking, lead paint, Aquanet, you know, and that orange chicken at the food court at Westtown. Remember that? Anyway, now there's a list of absurd standards that have become normal in society. One of the entries is, and I have felt this, making someone feel bad for not liking pumpkin spice. They say it's toxic. It's toxic to question why somebody doesn't like something. Maybe they're allergic. You know what? Not everybody's going to like the same. I mean, Sometimes it's like you shot a puppy. You know, there's things that are normal. Feeling like you got to be on call 24 hours a day. You know, it's Phil Show, News Talk 98.7. And of course, you're supposed to have your boys be social, have a lot of friends. Yeah, but sometimes this old boy likes his solitude. I tell you that. Right now, it's time for traffic. Yeah, not a lot of solitude out there. Here's Pete Michaels.
0: Well, the first thing I want to bring you up to date on, earlier we passed on information from the Highway Patrol about a quote, a rock slide on 75 South Jellicoe. They passed the information on to TDOT, and up to this point, Highway Patrol, TDOT has given me no more information on that. Everything I've checked with our sources now, and a look at that area, I don't see any big problem, but we're going to just kind of keep an eye on that. There's a wreck that occurred a couple of minutes ago, Martin Mill Pike and John Sevier. It looked like the drivers are trying to work that out themselves. They're getting the vehicles moved out of the road. There's some dense fog over Rockwood Mountain, but other than that, visibility a lot better this morning, getting used to school zones. An important note, and that is when the afternoon storms hit, they can be bad. But do not let anybody touch your roof, into your attic, sign anything until you talk to David Barnett. He's a friend. He's a neighbor. He's done great work for my family. Barnett Roofing, with Trust Matters. 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
3: Very hot and humid with a few isolated showers and even a rumble of thunder really at any point in the day, but a better potential for more storms will arrive Tuesday night. In the WVLT First Alert Weather Center, I'm meteorologist Sydney Sullivan.
4: A court hearing begins today in Knoxville to review Tennessee's planned execution of death row inmate Krista Gayle Pike. The man accused of killing a health care insurance executive is due in a New York City courtroom today, with his state trial set to begin September 8th. I'm Robin Joffe, News Talk 98.7 WOKI.
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1: Good morning. Thank you, Lord, for a great day and you for being here as we do it live and local every morning. Yeah. Everywhere I turn, I see signs of Tennessee football. And it's only going to get more and more and more. Yeah. Josh Heupel spent some time with the Pride of the Southland band, and someone videoed it. He has the biggest smile on his face. And you know, the football team's getting ready. The band is getting ready. And you know, you this is the time they've got to go out there. And, you know, when Furman comes and they, as some of them have never formed the T before. And truly the University of Tennessee Pride of the Southland marching band, I think gives us a adds to that home field advantage. There's nothing like herring down the field. They're rocking. They do such a great job. And here's the thing. You're thinking, oh gosh, it's too hot to go outside. Well, I'm sure that they're just in shorts and t-shirts right now, but come game day, those band uniforms look to me to be very thick. And I have some friends who were in the Pride of the Southland band, and sure enough, they went, oh yeah, you wear a uniform at camp or at even in the first several games, you're pretty much just making soup inside them, is what it is. All right, ladies and gentlemen, the Phil Show on News Talk 98.7 WOKI. We told you about the toddler who was on a flight from British Columbia to Toronto. He was on the plane. There was never a flight. They taxied out. He'd never sat down. They had to close the airport. They canceled the flight. A lot of people seeking compensation. What a little turd. He needs his butt busted. But today it's real. Back to school. Full day. Just about everybody. And more, and I guess because of social media, mamas and daddies are taking that back to school photo. You know, they're holding one of those chalkboards and it says third grade, fourth, whatever. You know what I'm talking about? My mama never did that. We didn't, you know.
2: Did she not?
1: No. We didn't have social media. And she's like, more of like, crap, get your butts up, let's go. I mean, you know. Mom was great. She was a realist. She's like, all right, get up, you know. I'm in Colorado. Her name's Amanda. She wanted to take a photo of her son, Colton, on his first day of fifth grade. And right there, I guess, is where it starts. Oh, come on. But the boy was throwing a fit and said no. Now, we talked about how parents have to take responsibility. This may be too much. Amanda turned to the police for help. She saw a cop on the way to school, told him about the situation. Now, the officer turned. I don't know if you want to do this or not. The officer turned his lights on and arrested Colton.
2: Whoa.
1: Put him in handcuffs and said, refusing your mom a first day of school picture is in fact against the law.
2: It was like a slight overreaction from mom and the officer.
1: Right. CBS Colorado are trying to confirm which state statute was cited as the offense. Now, they're obviously being playful. He's not going to take the kid to the clinic. But you know that mama did get some great back to school pictures of the kid being arrested.
2: Yeah.
1: Here's the lesson, Colton. Just pacify mama. Let her take a picture. Right? Just let her have her way.
2: Yikes.
1: I mean, mm-hmm. I'm I hope the police officer doesn't get in any kind of trouble for it. But like I said, just to take the advice, go ahead to take the picture, and say, this is, you know, and a lot of moms and dads, I mean, they'll stagger them, you know, you'll do that. And you know what adults always have to do? This is me on they'll hold the briefcase with a tie and a suit. This is me on the first day of 54th grade. That just gets funnier and funnier, doesn't it? All right. Today is National Align Your Teeth Day. Michael Strahan says, what? We only get one day? Phil Show, News Talk, 98.7. Hang on.
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4: Good morning. It is 8 o'clock. Temperatures at 75 degrees with sunny skies in Knoxville. News Talk 98.7 WOKI. I'm Robin Jaffe. Now let's go out on the roads for a check of our traffic. How are things out there, Pete?
0: Hi, Robin. I had a few folks ask me about that rock slide deal. Here's about an hour ago, Hurton THP had a report of a rock slide 75 South Jellicoe. Then they passed it on to TDOT, and TDOT headed up their way to check it. We're in communication with Mark Nagy, and he's following.

0: City, Farragut, eastbound, bogged down at Watt Road, and of course, your headaches we've had about every morning for Gibbs Hall's Fountain City in the heart of downtown. All fun, Knoxville Smokies baseball, Tuesday, Wednesday, Thursday, Friday, and Saturday this week at 7 o'clock and 2 o'clock on Sunday. You've got to see Covenant Park. It's amazing. Smokies baseball all this week. We're live, Newstalk 98.7. Robin, good morning.
1: Good morning, Pete. Thanks for that update. TWRA game wardens are investigating a boat explosion and fire on Norris Lake. It seriously injured one person. That blast happened near Cedar Grove Marina shortly after the vessel was fueled on Sunday. Authorities say a passenger suffered burns, was airlifted to UT Medical Center. Their condition has not been released. While both occupants did escape by jumping into the water, and they were able to swim to shore. A Knoxville man with prior convictions for second-degree murder, aggravated robbery, and felony theft is facing new charges after a foot chase with police. Knoxville police say that 46-year-old Benandre Hurry was fleeing during a traffic stop near Summit Hill Drive before officers caught him at a nearby apartment complex. Investigators do say that a handgun and a small amount of fentanyl were recovered. Americans across six states will be voting in primaries today. Fox's Alex Hogan in Washington takes a look at the first race in Wisconsin and then at the Minnesota primary.
2: In Wisconsin's race for governor, the Democratic candidates include frontrunner Representative Francesca Hong and Milwaukee County Executive David Crowley. Hong could become the first Democratic Socialist governor in the U.S. She's made a lot of headlines for past comments where she called to abolish ICE or cancel Thanksgiving. She's since backtracked. In Minnesota, establishment-backed candidate Representative Angie Craig faces a far more progressive candidate, Lieutenant Governor Peggy Flanagan. Representative Ilhan Omar helping campaign for Flanagan. This race really showing the divide in Democratic support.
1: A proposed Knox County zoning overhaul is drawing concern from farmers who say it could lead to more residential development in rural areas. The draft plan would reclassify agricultural land into a new rural residential category under the Advanced Knox Growth Initiative. County leaders stress the proposal is still being revised and no final vote has been scheduled. Back-to-school season is an exciting time for kids and parents, and police departments around the nation are detailing how to share memories without exposing personal information.
3: While posting back-to-school photos has become a yearly tradition for many families, agencies say sharing details on social media could inadvertently give criminals clues. The San Antonio Police Department urging folks not to share details like your child's full name, where they go to school, their teacher's name, their grade level, or date of birth. The Sterlington Police Department in Louisiana says it's best to keep the background of photos simple and free of identifying details like street signs. Officials also note bad actors could use personal information shared online to guess passwords, encouraging folks to review their security settings to be sure who has access to posts. Kristen Goodwin, Fox News.
1: Let's get a check of our forecast now with WVLT meteorologist Sydney Sullivan.
4: Well, we are continuing to crank up the heat for our Tuesday with a mix of sun and clouds. Now, a few passing showers will be possible really at any point in the day, but our focus will turn to late tonight, especially after midnight through the early Wednesday morning time frame, with some scattered showers and storms, some of which could pack a punch. In the WVLT First Alert Weather Center, I'm meteorologist Sydney Sullivan.
1: Currently sunny skies, 75 degrees in Knoxville. I'm Robin Joffe, back to the Phil Show, News Talk 98.7 WOKI.
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12: It is a lovely morning. Now, you still got some, you know, getting into school. Imagine today that most of the school officials will look the other way. Yeah. So, kids, you know, pay attention. You, as drivers, we must pay attention. And trust me, don't be in a hurry. Don't be in a hurry to be an adult. It is highly, highly overrated. I also want to tell you, don't be a moth. Don't be a moth. All right? All right, Phil, why? Did you know that moths are trying... And I have great video of my wife in her bathrobe trying to catch one to feed a jumping spider. But anyway, moths are attracted to lights because they mistake them for the light of the moon, which they use to navigate the earth before artificial lights. In other words, moths are stupid.
13: Now, Phil, well, you be nice to moths.
12: Well, I'm just saying that, you know. Back to school. I got this off Channel 8. They got it. They shared it from Jackson, Tennessee, WBBJ. By the way, if you're hot and you got a Mercedes, I got to talk to you coming up. As you go back to school, you got sticker shock. Backpacks, lunch, everything. Now... I don't believe this. Now, I like the folks over there at the Ocho, at your Channel 8. But I think sometimes in social media, we're trying a little too hard here. They say, now this is a shared story. They say families prepare for the new school year. They're facing another round of sticker shock. And they're saying, new analysis from the economic think tank's Groundwork Collaborative and the Century Foundation. I don't know who funds these people. They're saying 2026-27 school year will cost families about $4,000 per child. Now, that's not going, I mean, of course, they're positioning it like, you know, you're going back to school, you got to, you know, buy them clothes, you got to buy them, you know, notebooks, whatever, or a good old trapper keeper. They say rising tariff costs are driving them are driving costs up every day. And it says many families are choosing between food and paying bills. Well, that's nothing new, whether you got kids or not. 30% more last year for the lunchbox, and they're having to put it on a credit card. Yeah. However, I think, and like I said, the way it's positioned, it says, oh, I mean, it's like it's going to cost you $4,000 to send your kid back to school. No, it's probably going to cost you $600. Or maybe someone said intended. There's so many numbers flying around. I've heard 627 was a national average. I've heard for East Tennessee was 800 and something. Because there's fees now. Evidently, you don't just go out for the football team and play. You, according to the parents I've talked to, you're paying the fee, a school fee to pay or to play football. And then you're buying, you have to buy. Used to, we had it and it was all sweat covered. It was horrible. It was awful. It still stunk. Everything you put, they washed it, you know. But when I was in school, everything still had just an odor in the locker room. But now you have to buy everything. And they're buying, you know, the best shoulder pads, the best helmets, what have you, or, you know, whatever equipment that they choose to use. So, like I said, normally I'll agree with the Ocho, but that's just a little north of what I believe. Even for the whole year, I just don't think it's $4,000. All right. We know it's going to 92 today. We've got to hydrate. We're going to talk about that in your home team cares. We talk about, you know, healthy aging. One of the things you're talking about today, and I need to do it because I knew a guy who had it, and I've been out of golf for about 2 years, and selfishly I'm going to try to play today because I have an opportunity to play at Green Meadows with Dale Meadows anyway and KK. But what the point I'm trying to make is, you know, you get an opportunity, you try to take it even though it's hot. Have you ever been so hot inside your car your skin was burned by the belt buckle of the seatbelt? Or you touched it and you went, okay, this, I can't do this. Uh-oh. I mean, that's hot. And back in the day, we had the vinyl seats, and you'd get up, and maybe if you got leather now, I don't know, and you're wearing short shorts, you get up and it makes that noise. And you leave some skin. Two drivers of Mercedes AMG cars have filed a class action lawsuit against the company. They suffered second degree burn injuries from the AMG logo on their driver's seat. Now, if you don't know, Mercedes AMG is the high performance end of Mercedes Benz. So it's basic luxury, but it's a step up and you got performance. They say the front seats of the certain AMG models have a design defect where the raised metallic AMG logo is reasonably expected to come in contact with the driver's upper back, neck, or shoulder. So if your skin is opposed, let's say you're wearing sleeveless, or, you know, like Landon, you're wearing no shirt to show off your tattoos, you lean against that logo, you get branded. Like we used to brand, well, still do, brand cattle. And they want Mercedes to compensate them for any medical expenses, pain, suffering, and emotional distress. And they also want the company to pay for other owners to have that hot logo removed from their cars. Ouch. Oh, but your home team care, we're going to talk about a little bit about not only heat, but shingles. Landon Doan had shingles. Did you have a shot after that? Have you had a shot?
13: No, I'm still too young for the shingles vaccine.
12: Well, hardy har har. Hardy har har. Remind me to send you some Taylor Farms lettuce. Bill Show, News Talk 98.7. Here's Pete with traffic.
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4: Very hot and humid with a few isolated showers and even a rumble of thunder really at any point in the day, but a better potential for more storms will arrive Tuesday night. In the WVLT First Alert Weather Center, I'm meteorologist Sydney Sullivan.
1: Two men have been arrested following a joint undercover human trafficking operation in Loudoun County, which was targeting individuals seeking sex acts with minors. Controversy on and off the court is heating up for the WNBA. First, former NBA players are testing the league's policy on trans athletes, with two male players saying they'll identify as women to enter the 2027 WNBA draft. Robin Joffe, News Talk 98.7, WOKI.
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1: In bunkers that had been bombed. In other words, the kids go outside and play in these big holes where she lived. Wow. Yeah. But German Fest is a little more happier celebration with the Biergartens. Oh, boy. And the Stein holding, which we found out now that you hold it until you can't or whatever. Like I said, you won't. Now they're having the German car show. And that's pretty cool. But, and that's where I would be. In the German car show, but I wouldn't be holding that Stein for long. I don't want the beer to get warm. All right, it's great to have you on the Phil Show. Healthy aging on the way on News Talk 98.7. And as we said, the German Fest tickets, 92. You got a flood watch up in the Kentucky area. Bell Harlan, Knox, and then later today for us, it's going to be a dry day pretty much. It's pretty now. It's going to get warm quick, and so you got to prepare for that. But then tonight could get kind of gnarly. So you hope you have everything battened down so that you can enjoy sleep. If it gets gnarly. Little good news this morning. A pet goose in Texas is getting credit for saving a family's life. It alerted them to a barn fire. The family was asleep when goose, Goosey. I thought about that one a while.
2: I really did.
1: Yeah, little kid's naming their dog Blackie. That's a Blackie. Anyway. So the family was asleep. Goosey starts honking really loud, flames tearing through the barn. The goose was loud enough, woke the family up, grabbed a water hose, not the goose. They grabbed a water hose, put out the fire. All the animals in the barn, all good. So Goosey, I wonder, was the Goosey, or Goose, now I'm doing it, was he trying to save his animal friends or everybody? Doesn't matter. Yeah, come the holidays, you don't eat that goose all at once. The Toronto Zoo. The Toronto Zoo is celebrating the arrival of an endangered pygmy hippo calf. It was born on its feet within 15 minutes, nursing 4 hours later. Mom and calf, the zoo staff, are doing well. It is significant because only an estimated 2,000 to 3,000 pygmy hippos remain in the world. A teenager in Alabama was having a sleepless night. And so he decided to go into his parents' workshop and get an early start to his day. And luckily, now I don't know if you want to call this. I mean, a lot of times we'll say, oh, that's a God thing. But it's a teenager having a sleepless night. And teenagers can sleep through anything. Anyway, he decided he'd go to his parents' workshop, get an early start to his day. So, and because he was there at the right time, he found a 76-year-old woman wandering around confused and talking about severe headaches. So he called 911 right away, stayed with her until paramedics arrived. Doctors discovered she'd suffered a small brain bleed. Luckily, now she's doing okay. And soon after, the woman and her family were able to meet up with the teen at the courthouse and give him a life-saving award. Wow. I think that's pretty cool. Probably also reached into that purse and got him a Werther's, caramel in there.
2: Really?
1: Okay. Well, this and this sounds like it would happen in Alabama. But Cornell University is banning students. Well, they're banning wild game in dorms because someone used a communal dorm kitchen to skin and butcher a bear.
2: Lord.

0: What?
1: A black bear.
0: Oh my gosh.
1: Yeah, your kids go, you, and mom and dads are going, oh my gosh, this would be, and they just dropped their kids off over at, over at UT with going dorms, like, oh gosh. I don't know if you did you see any of that, Danny? The coverage were like, well, and they interviewed this one girl. She's like, well, we've measured the space. So what we're going to have to do is, and I'm like, my gosh, it's a dorm room. But anyway, you know, Cornell is an Ivy League school. I mean, it's not like Alabama or Texas, but Cornell banning students now from preparing wild game in communal kitchen. After two students skinned and butchered a black bear.
0: Wow. Mm-hmm. RAs didn't have that on their bingo card for this academic year.
1: Nope. So Cornell had to, like, they had to rewrite some guidelines for this academic year. And, of course, they had to put in there, processing wild game animals in community kitchens is strictly forbidden.
0: What a sentence.
1: And, right, and one would think, just kind of like using a hairdryer in the bathtub, you would have known that.
0: Mm-hmm, yep.
1: Now, they legally can hunt the black bear, but it's a shared kitchen, and you butchered it, then you skinned it. Yeah. And these two guys have a meat eater podcast.
0: Of course they do. Everybody has a podcast.
1: Well, they was going to do it at that boy's house, but his parents said no. So they took it to the dorm kitchen.
0: I like how that was their backup.
1: Right. So that the meat didn't rot. Now, they say neither students faced disciplinary action. I guess because, you know, we didn't know. Was that wrong?
0: Yeah.
1: Yeah, the kitchen had to be shut down for 2 days, cleaning and sanitizing. So you kids going back to regular school, don't be a moth. And you kids going back to UT and other universities out there, seriously, don't skin and butcher a black bear in a community kitchen. Healthy aging, we're going to talk about that. Heat, shingles, and more on the way. Phil Show, News Talk 98.7.
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4: Good morning. It is 8:30. Temperatures at 75 degrees. We have sunny skies in Knoxville. I'm Robin Droffy for News Talk 98.7 WOKI. Let's go out on the roads for a check of our traffic. Here is Pete Michaels.
11: You know, I don't see any wrecks blocking the main or secondary, but still, an extra 4 to 7, 8 minutes for downtown on the interstate. Maybe a little longer than that at times, dealing with double to triple light cycles for parts of Farragut, Powell, Hall. Still some extra volume through Gibbs. And still some dense fog, higher elevations, Rockwood Mountain. Back to school, back to football, back to making your ride special. Phoenix Conversions will personalize your truck, SUV, van, or car. That's Phoenix Conversions on KC Drive. I'm Pete Michaels.
4: Thanks, Pete. A new report claims President Trump took an undisclosed Air Force One flight out of Turkey during last month's NATO summit amid potential Iranian threats against the president's life.
17: This reported maneuver would mean that the president's actual location was not disclosed to the American people or other U.S. officials for at least hours. Trump boarded the old Air Force One jumbo jet, leaving the NATO summit in Turkey. The Washington Post reporting because of an Iranian threat, the president was shuttled away at an airport catering truck. Those are typically used to move meals and other supplies on board pre-flight. Fox has not been able to independently confirm that, but according to the Post, the president was then taken to a different, smaller plane, an Air Force C-32A. That made Air Force One a decoy with media and some White House staff aboard.
4: The Secret Service declined to comment on the incident. The Knox County Sheriff's Office says 39 suspects were apprehended and nearly $4,800 in stolen merchandise recovered during the National Organized Retail Crime Blitz. Investigators say that last week's operation also uncovered a traveling fraud, also a theft ring, and a suspect accused of stealing merchandise to resell online. The coordinated effort ran August 3rd through the 7th in partnership with retailers, law enforcement, and retailers and law enforcement agencies, and that was nationwide. Meta CEO Mark Zuckerberg is attempting to downplay fears surrounding AI and advancing technologies, but warns governments and companies could have too much control.
18: The Meta CEO says the biggest risk is having one company or government that has too much power over the technology. Zuckerberg also announced Meta is launching $1 billion called the Future is for Everyone Fund to support communities where the tech company owns and operates data centers.
19: To invest in the community's teachers, first responders, energy and water infrastructure, and more ways to support those communities directly.
18: Meta says it will open source its most powerful AI models and launch new ones designed for consumer devices. And the push for open source models is seen as a pretty thinly veiled swipe at OpenAI and Anthropic, who offer mostly AI models that are closed.
4: The city of Knoxville is asking for public input on the future of Chilhowee Park. A new survey lets residents weigh in on proposed guiding principles, including accessibility, preserving green space, the park's history, economic impact, and even possible housing or lodging options. The Chilhowee Park Advisory Group was formed after controversy over proposed sale of the park land last year. The group's next meeting is this afternoon, 5:30 to 7:30 p.m. at the Jacobs Building.
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4: U.S. stock futures, they're treading water as the standoff between the U.S. and Iran becomes more entrenched, raising doubts about the progress on a deal to reopen the Strait of Hormuz. In pre-market trading, S&P futures are up almost 9 points. The Dow is up 14 points, while NASDAQ futures are up almost 86 points. Let's get a check of our forecast now with WVLT meteorologist Sydney Sullivan.
21: There is a small chance for a few spotty showers for the first half of the day. Temperatures continuing to climb well into the 80s, lower 90s, and feeling even hotter, helping to fuel some isolated pop-up showers and storms during the afternoon. Bigger potential for more scattered showers and storms, some of which could be on the strong side late Tuesday night into Wednesday morning. In the WVLT First Alert Weather Center, I'm meteorologist Sydney Sullivan.
4: Currently, we have sunny skies, 75 degrees in Knoxville. I'm Robin Joffe, back to the Phil Show, News Talk 98.7, WOKI.
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26: Good morning and thank the Lord for a great day. It's beautiful. It's going to be hot today. And it's a good idea to stay hydrated, take breaks, you know, all of that stuff. In our studio from your home team care, Dr. John Staley, the founder, and he has dealt with seniors and their maladies for many, many years. And, you know, because of his dad, I mean, he started the your home team care. Aaron Bradley is also in the studio this morning. I'm doing it at my Lakeway studio this morning because I'm very selfish. After 2 years, I get an opportunity to, go out and play golf. And so I have opportunity. So I decided to be selfish and take it. And as we go to these guys, first of all, let me say welcome. And August is what, Aaron Bradley? What is August?
27: Hey, Phil, I'm sitting in your chair. It feels pretty good here.
28: He looks like a big boss man up here.
26: Does he? Does he look good? Well, that's a nice chair, although you never want to go in there after Halloran. That's just all I'm saying.
27: Well, August, Phil, is several things. Wellness month for older adults. Also the month that Social Security passed 91 years ago.
26: Yeah, and a lot of us are, you know, happy about that. I want to start out real quick. Your home team care. Now, we're talking they do so very, very much. There was a lady that we knew in this town. And I asked my wife, she ran a store, and I said, what happened to that woman? What happened to Miss Whoever? And I won't say her name. And what happened? She said, well, she just laid down and died. And I said, you talk about somebody that needed in-home assistance, in-home senior care, your home team, it was this woman. Loneliness. We had talked about it before, and we're going to get to vaccines and stuff in a minute and shingles. But Dr. Staley, I assume you've heard of people said, well, I'm just going to lay down and die. I don't think I have anything to live for. And you know, you need that social interaction. You need folks to check on you because you have for dementia, nutrition, so many things.
28: Oh, yes, sir. And you know, Aaron and I have given some stats over the last few months about how important it is, because those kinds of people that have social interaction and are happy with life usually live anywhere from 3 to 5 years longer because they're motivated. I mean, going back to my dad, he went to the gym at 93, 94 years old, and COVID hit. So when you're motivated, good things happen.
26: Well, and sometimes you can't stay motivated unless you are, in my opinion, unless you're happy, and you can't be that happy if you just sit around every day and say, okay, I'm just going to lay down and die. And I guess you can do that. This is the first time she just laid down and died. And I went, huh? I guess you can.
28: Well, one of the good things about our guns, we'll take anybody for 1 hour a day up to 24/7. And our goal, one of our objectives is, and you hope it can happen, that we'll be with them and can provide enough getting them better physically or emotional mm-hmm. support that they may not need us quite as much moving forward. And so sometimes that happens, and we're awfully happy when the family member gets that improved. So, yeah, a lot of some, and to your point, most being lonely, the people by themselves have more depression. There's more dehydration. There's more lack of eating food. So all those things that are just terrible, and exercise. I mean, if they do not get up and exercise, elders or all of us as we get older tend to have more atrophy, meaning your muscles go away mm-hmm. and you start falling. And then when you fall, as Aaron has said, there's a 50% chance once you break a hip, you're not going to be alive the next year. So your point's well taken about I think the challenge is, are we going to be proactive enough to try to look ahead? And if we have the means, help people, because we do have five kinds of insurance where they don't have to pay out of pocket, VA, Department of Labor, long-term care, EFRA, we do take 10 care. So, you know, if somebody wants to do that and be proactive, they can help their elder out quite a bit.
26: You know, and I've talked to, and boy, they are singing your home team cares praises, because family caregivers have to have a break. It can be emotionally draining. I mean, you love mom, dad, whoever, but if you're taking care of them, you're going to need a break. And your home team care, if you call 332-5000, you can set it. If it's just for a couple hours, if it's to run errands, if it's to whatever, this is where you come in, and a consultation is absolutely free.
28: That's correct. We do a free consultation. I'm going to let Aaron remark about that.
27: Hey, Phil, one of the best things you just mentioned was respite care. We've had folks call the office and say, if your home team care, another provider comes in for 4 hours to provide respite, can I just go to another room and take a nap? And we say, absolutely. Because we've got to think about ourselves as caregivers. We've got to protect ourselves as caregivers so that we can support our loved one longer. And your home team care and all the folks that go into the home to provide care really make a difference in not only the person receiving service quality of life, but the caregiver's quality of life as well.
26: Yeah. Today, by the way, too, is annual medical checkup day. Your primary care doctor is very important. And my wife reminded me I was probably a little overdue. You know, I mean, just checking things, your A1C and other things, and your cholesterol, that nature. And I asked Landon, I said, when's the last time you saw your primary physician? And he couldn't remember. And I think there's a lot of folks like that. But your home team care can help you get there and work with your family physician, your home physician, to make sure that you get, well, the medicines on schedule and things of this nature, correct?
28: Yes, sir. We, in fact, we had one of our RNs rounding last night, and helped probably prevent them, saved a life, I would say, better than that.
26: Wow.
28: Miss Edema, and was able to get the nurse practitioner for home health out for today. And those are kinds of things that make you feel good, because we do not charge for our rounding from our RNs, who are just tremendous with their compassion. And we also can connect and help connect with primary care. And, of course, a lot of people realize that when we're growing up, you have mostly a family practice physician. But as we get into our senior years, it usually becomes an internist, with that deals more or less with those medications which are aligned with the elder.
26: You know, it is so important as we age. You know, you talked about you don't want to fall, and if you are sedentary, you and things atrophy, you have a better chance of falling. From the pulpit on Sunday, our pastor, she said, as I, you know, every day that goes by, I don't want to fall and break a hip. I've told the story. My wife's mother, Miss Genevieve, she was in assisted living, fell, broke a hip, and in less than 2 weeks, she's dead. She couldn't get up. And then you get the pneumonia, whatever. Now, on your website, all of these doctors really are praising you. And ladies and gentlemen, if you are taking care of someone, you need a peace of mind and know that your loved one is being taken care of. But you also need that time where you have to attend to you. We have a certain responsibility, sure, to your aging parent or whatever, but you also got a responsibility to your immediate family and to your health. So 332-5000, and I think you'll be surprised at what it doesn't cost. And if you know, I think a lot of people get afraid, well, how much is this going to cost me? We're already into mom's, you know, savings or whatever. I think that your home team care is more affordable than anybody out there, and certainly with the experience. Now, coming back, Landon Doan, our producer, had shingles. I had a friend who had shingles. And look, we are on the, okay, you think about it this way, football, fitness, well, vaccines. Now, I don't care what anybody says. I believe they're important. Here now is Pete Michaels now with traffic.
2: You and I are about the same age. Did you get your shingles shot?
26: I have a prescription for it at Tinsley Bible Drugs now, and so I have to go by there this week and get it. Yes.
2: That is no joke. If they say get it, you know, I think you give one that you have to wait a month. I forget what it was.
26: Yeah, well, and what's weird is Landon's not even old enough to get his, but he's had shingles. We'll talk about it.
2: Well, I feel for him because I know it's no picnic at all. Hey, first of all, still not much of a picnic around 640 and 40 downtown, but that's not surprising anybody. Hey, by the way, Phil, early this morning, we talked about Highway Patrol said there's a rock slide. We checked with them. I said, we didn't see anything. They said, well, we're going to have T-Doc go take a look. Mark Thakey just contacted us and said, look, whatever's up there is that much to it. We've got our people and... you know, the information is what it is. There could be some debris, but that is about it. And they were moving a wreck of Martin Mill Pike and John Sevier Highway. And for our friends in an old Newport Highway, had a report of a structure fire. 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
3: Very hot and humid with a few isolated showers and even a rumble of thunder really at any point in the day, but a better potential for more storms will arrive Tuesday night. In the WVLT First Alert Weather Center, I'm meteorologist Sydney Sullivan.
4: Republican senators releasing a series of old text messages from former National Institute of Allergy and Infectious Diseases Director Dr. Anthony Fauci this week, in which he was discussing the safety of COVID-19 vaccines for pregnant women. The Knox County Sheriff's Office says 39 suspects were apprehended, nearly $4,800 in stolen merchandise recovered during the National Organized Retail Crime Blitz. I'm Robin Joffe, News Talk 98.7 WOKI.
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26: Back on the Phil Show, News Talk 98.7, August the 21st is Senior Citizens Day, National Senior Citizens Day. What I would like to do, if they can come back, Dr. John Staley, Aaron Bradley, to come back on Thursday the 20th, because on a Friday's, it's, you know, with all the football and everything going, we wouldn't have time. But if they can come back on a Thursday the 20th, I want to talk more about not only senior citizens and your home team care, but what our government, Knox County, does for seniors. You guys think you could swing that?
28: Yes, sir.
27: Yes, sir.
26: All right. That's just a little bonus, and I think that you two are the experts to talk about it and honor senior citizens because – Well, like I said, I look in the mirror. Y'all look in the mirror. We know.
27: We joined the club.
26: We're in the club. Now, the ounce of prevention, a pound of cure, whatever it is. Now, guys, shingles, Landon had him. He said he wouldn't wish him on an enemy. How do you get shingles? And as we get toward, you know, the time of year we need our pneumonia shot, we need our flu shot, and if you've never had one, you need a shingles shot if you're over a certain age. Talk about that before I say a bad word.
27: Shingles, and I think now there's a follow-up vaccination for shingles. So if you've had one, it was 20 years ago, you're probably not covered very well, so you need to talk to your doctor about getting the follow-up for shingles. I know I haven't had shingles before, Landon, but I know I've heard a lot of folks. It's horrible.
14: It is a pain that I, to Phil's point, would not wish on my worst enemy.
27: Yeah, it's like comes from that beneath hot space. You get to call it HE. Yeah, yeah.
14: Yes.
27: A friend of mine right now is struggling with it. So please make sure you talk to your doctor about the shingles vaccination. Also, pneumonia. There's an uptick in both, Phil, right now, and we're going to see more probably pneumonia issues later. What's happening with a lot of older adults ties into the primary care, going in, getting checked on a regular basis, doing labs, that kind of thing. What we're noticing is the folks will have a chronic problem, and all of a sudden they get sicker, and it turns into pneumonia. So that's something that folks need to really monitor. Doc's a little more schooled on this issue than I am, so I'm going to pitch it to him.
28: I think Landon probably could do a better job of telling us about that, but I wanted you to, before we, you know, if we got a few minutes left, talk a little bit about Social Security. You were wanting to speak about that. So I'm going to talk about Aaron because he's got the solution here.
27: Well, I don't know that I have the solution. I was a little bit surprised. Phil, I work in this space, as you know, and have for a long time, but when I looked at the Social Security stuff and realized it passed 91 years ago, it was a little bit of a surprise to me. It was never intended, of course, to be your primary source of income in retirement. Right. But about 25% of our friends and neighbors around the country, that's what they depend on. You can apply for Social Security a little early at 62. You take a permanent reduction in benefit. But just wanted to let folks know Social Security has really been the reason folks can stay independent longer in the community for many years.
26: It's been a good thing. But and we can talk more about that on Senior Citizens Day when we celebrate the 20th, one day before. Real quick, Doc Staley, shingles shot, pneumonia shot, flu shot, how far do you space those out, or do you, or how does that work?
28: Well, you can do it either way. You can have them multiple, you know, several days in a row, or most of the time. It's up to the individual. Now, a lot of their immune system, if you have an immune system that's compromised, you might want to make sure you spread them out. So, but that's a good question to ask their primary care physician, because they'll know what, you know, medications they're on. And Phil, you know, one comment here. I want to say it's going to be real hot here in the dog days of August, and people need to stay hydrated. We've talked a lot about that. But when they go outside, they need to wear hats and, you know, be sure they cool down and take cold towels and, with them, and try to stay from getting, you know, heat implications and so forth. So I want to mention that. And Phil, since it's late August and we're coming back, I got a trivia question for you.
26: Go.
28: How many days of football time in Tennessee?
26: I'll say 40. No, that's not even that. I'll say 38.
28: You're only about 12, 13 off. It's 25.
26: How about that?
28: But
26: 25?
27: 25.
26: Okay, we've got three more Saturdays. And like I said, when it gets fall or football time, this is a great time to remind, okay, it's time for an annual checkup. It's time for this. I think you tie that in because, you know what, I want to be around to see Tennessee do great things this football season, no question about it. All right, we'll see you guys on the 20th for National Senior Citizens Day at your Home Team Healthcare. You'll be surprised what they can do. 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
18: 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Communication, on the other hand, was still moving at a snail's pace. The telegraph was still a new and developing technology, leaving most Americans to rely on physical means to send a message, trains, ships, and the good old Pony Express. But in 1851, everything changed with the foundation of a small telegraph company in Rochester, New York, and that would later become known as Western Union. 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All of a sudden, the 2,800 miles between the Atlantic and Pacific didn't seem so far, as Western Union introduced America to immediate, reliable communications.
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29: Good morning. It is 9:01. Temperatures at 79 degrees with sunny skies in Knoxville. News Talk 98.7 WOKI. I'm Robin Jaffe. Now let's go out on the roads for a check of our traffic. Here's Pete Michaels.
30: Well, here we go. Throughout the day, look for rolling roadblocks up and down Alcoa Highway. Work continues for years. Those of you right now, James White Parkway, okay? Big problems there will develop for the next 4 weekends, starting Friday night. Still some big backups. Waits place a line of 4640 downtown, eastbound 40 by Pellissippi Parkway. The Venture Realm, Walking with the Dinosaurs, Dinosaur Park. Kids are going to love Dinosaur Park, now open at Ripley's Aquarium in Gatlinburg.
29: Thank you, Pete. A Knoxville police officer at the center of a texting controversy involving Police Chief Paul Noel has had a history of disciplinary violations. That is, according to personnel records obtained by WBLT. That shows that Officer Jasmine Reed's file includes reprimands involving evidence handling, body camera violations, and also reporting failures and a suspension related to on-duty conduct. Chief Noel remains suspended until September 6th, while Reed faces no discipline related to the texting investigation. We have more information on our website, newstalk97.com. The murder involving the suspect who allegedly murdered rap icon Tupac Shakur has officially begun.
31: Dwayne Davis has been in custody since 2023. He is the man accused of orchestrating the 1996 killing of rap icon Tupac Shakur. He also came out with a tell-all book that he co-authored a few years ago, detailing some descriptions of that night, of his interactions with Tupac. However, in a recent jailhouse interview, Mr. Davis says that he did not write the book. It was a ghostwriter. And despite telling him that, hey, your name is on the front cover, these are the pictures that you provided, he was not happy about it. He kept saying that he did not want to talk about the book. He didn't write the book.
29: A court filing in the Knox County Sheriff's Office corruption case has identified five additional people who could face future indictments. 11 current and former KCSO employees already face theft and conspiracy charges that are tied to allegations of misusing sheriff's office funds, equipment, and work time. Prosecutors have not announced charges against the newly named individuals. Republican senators releasing a series of old text messages from Dr. Anthony Fauci this week in which he was discussing the safety of COVID-19 vaccines for pregnant women. Dr. Fauci acknowledged that some patients had developed fevers and other conditions after taking a second dose, which in rare cases could cause miscarriage after the first trimester. Republican Kansas Senator Roger Marshall insisting Dr. Fauci had been abusing his authority during the COVID-19 pandemic and revealed to Fox and Friends he and his Republican colleagues are calling for a special counsel to investigate.
4: They have subpoena power. They can have an independent investigation, and then they can prosecute as well. All Congress can do is expose the truth or try to expose the truth, which is hard to do when a guy takes the fifth 111 times.
29: Tennessee drivers are seeing some relief at the pump, with the statewide average of gas dropping 9 cents over the past week, now at $3.57 a gallon in Tennessee. AAA says lower crude oil prices are helping push those fuel costs down. If oil prices remain stable, motorists could see additional savings this week. Chattanooga and Clarksville continue to post some of the state's lowest average gas prices. Let's get a check of our forecast now with WBLT meteorologist Sydney Sullivan.
9: We're staying hot and muggy for this Tuesday afternoon. High temperatures pushing into the low 90s, but with the humidity, going to be feeling more like the mid to upper 90s. We'll stay fairly dry heading into the afternoon hours. Then we're watching a round of showers and thunderstorms pushing in, especially Tuesday evening coming into Tuesday night, some of which could be on the stronger side with heavy rain and gusty winds. I'm meteorologist Belle Oliver in the WVLT First Alert Weather Center.
29: Thank you, Belle. Let's get right now. We do have those sunny skies. It is 79 degrees. I'm Robin Joffe. 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
26: Good morning. Thank you, Lord. Thank you, Aaron Bradley. Thank you, Dr. John Staley. Invaluable information. Healthy aging. I mean, is that, well, like I'll tell you, wish you had such. It's like saving. You wish you'd started earlier. And you have to, well, save your body earlier. Great to have you on News Talk 98.7. 92 is going to be the hot high. It's going to be hot. And the advice is, you know, wear the big hat. Hydrate. During the break, I was in a cooler. And it has, it doesn't have any beer in it. Just water and, you know, Powerade, that kind of stuff. The sugar free, of course. No sugar added. Also, Landon, do you, well, I don't know if you folks do this or not. There is a, and a lot of friends I know who, you know, spend time outside, they take the water and they put that little packet of Liquid IV is one of them. I use the Propel Fitness water, the grape flavored. I like it. And basically it, well, you're drinking tasty water, that has electrolytes in it. And, that is a good one. Plus I'd admit, also have, because, well, I made fun of a friend of mine. And so now I have one. I have an electric fan that I put on the golf cart that continually blows air. I mean, air's moving. And so, you know, you're spending time outside. You're going, you know what? I'm going to do this. And like I was saying before, I get a tremendous, I'm being very selfish today. A buddy of mine's coming by right at 10. We're heading to Green Meadow. And we get to play it right after now the Epson Tour. So the greens will be slicker and the minners back. And the rough will, yeah, it looked like Whoopi's hair or something. I mean, it, yeah, that sort of thing. Yeah, my friend of mine said he actually lost 2 balls playing 9 holes on the other day because you find it's, it goes in that rough and you're not going to be able to find it. Sorry. There's that. That's me being selfish. Now, let me not be selfish and give you tickets to German Fest. You know, and I mentioned, too, that I wouldn't be in the Stein holding competition because I don't want my beer to get warm. Well, I get that. And someone said, well, on the line, well, it's supposed to be room temperature. Yeah, okay, that, and I get that. I've been there. I've done that. However, it don't need to be 90. So, yeah, I'm going to go ahead and if I'm out there. So, it's coming up August 22nd. German culture meets Southern hospitality. Well, there'll be Oompa bands, the UT Organ Studio, local artisans, German wares, Dachshund races, the German car show, and kids games, and so much more. It's on Broadway, 1207 Broadway, First Lutheran, the German Fest. So we're about 11 days away from that. So let's go ahead and give you tickets now. Caller, beginning with caller 4. And I'm going to steal a page from Bob. I heard him do yesterday a multiple choice. So I'm going to do a multiple choice, and it's about German actors. And trust me, it's not going to be hard. 656-2946. That's the contest line, starting with caller 4. Why do we start with caller 4? Well, because we have people streaming, and we want to give them a chance to get in on this. That's for sure. Man, can you, I can't believe it. A German Fest in 11 days at First Lutheran on North Broadway. They have a Christmas market there. Stuff from, that looks like it's from the Middle Ages. Matter of fact, they'll even have, they'll probably have like Christmas drinks if you want some mulled wine or mulled, whatever it is. What is mulled? Whatever. And they'll have hand knit stuff and pottery and artwork, and even a silent auction. It's coming up in 11 days. Gosh, I was looking through some of the, here's Mount Sourdough Baked Cookies. Ooh, Quick Legacy, Rave Unique. These are upcycled, recycled wind chimes. Awesome. And there's wonderful things gift-wise for someone, and wonderful gifts for someone, and great stuff for the kids. You can go to German Fest online. It'll take you there. All right, Ryan is up first. Ryan, good morning and welcome to the show.
0: Hey, good morning.
26: Are you doing all right today?
0: Oh, I'm hanging in there.
26: All right. for German Fest ticket. Do you have a family? Hopefully we can take your family here. Now, here we go. What we're going to do. Yeah?
0: Okay. Go ahead. Yeah.
26: Yeah, multiple choice. All right, multiple choice. Okay. This German actor is known for his work with American filmmaker Quentin Tarantino. He was in Inglourious Basterds, Bounty Hunter, Dr. King Schultz, and Django Unchained. He won an Academy Award, a BAFTA. Anyway, he's been in a lot of things. Is it A, Moritz Bleibtreu, B, Till Schweiger, or C, Christopher Waltz?
0: I'm going to go with C, Christopher Waltz.
26: C is correct. Yes, Christopher Waltz, Austrian-German actor. And he has done a lot of things. Yeah, I was going to say, there's a lot of, I was looking up German actors, and there's a lot of them that, well, I'll be honest, he's the only one I've even heard of, is Christopher Waltz.
0: Yeah.
26: All right, yeah. All right, Ryan,
0: yeah, congratulations. Yeah, he's the only one I've heard of, too.
26: I mean, those others, I don't think most of us could even pronounce. So there is indeed that. Yeah, German Fest, it's in 11 days. You got tickets, and Landon's going to get them to you here directly, and all of that. How cool is that? You know, and I knew we weren't long from football. Is it 29 days? Is that what Dr. Staley said?
1: You are just swinging, and it's 25 days. 25 days. You said 40-something earlier. Do you know how time works, Phil?
26: I know. I just... And obviously, I don't do
1: that. We got three Saturdays left, Brandon. Right, it's 79 like, it's days.
26: Right, I know. I shouldn't have taken the crack this morning. we were talking about, you know, aging gracefully and healthy aging. I want you to picture someone you know. Picture someone you know. And I have to go to usually to church or, well, no, I know a couple of people that still play golf. Picture someone 83. All right. In your mind, picture someone 83.
1: Okay, Phil, I'm picturing you. Go.
26: Yeah, shut up. Mick Jagger just posted a video of himself dancing at a club to his song, Mr. Charm, from the latest album. And I'm telling you, this guy's got more energy at 83 than a lot of people have at 40. I mean, he is just, you know, hey. You think you're too old to get down at the club? Mick Jagger's here to prove you wrong. Turned 83 last month, still out doing it. He wrote into the caption, enjoying the summer. Hope you are too. He's got them moves like Jagger. You know what I'm telling you? That was funny, wasn't it? No, it wasn't. But were you picturing someone at 83 other than me? And I'm not 83. I'm 81. No. I mean, can you believe? I mean, you think about that, and he's out there boogieing, man. And he's white, which is crazy. Me, I don't dwell. I'll dance. I got no problem with it, baby. I got no problem with doing that. What was it? You know, when you get a chance to sit it out or dance. You know, I think it keeps you young. You get a chance to dance, you dance. Sometimes we dance in inappropriate places. They don't like it much at the Food City when we're in the aisle, but we'll, you know, hey, you see, when you go to a place like that, that's the songs of your youth. You know, you used to think it was Muzak. Now it's songs we grew up with. You know, you'll more than likely, if you go to the Kroger, the Food City, you actually may hear a song that was played on the radio when you were in high school. So, oh boy, here we go. Speaking of weird names, The Weeknd was going to retire his stage name and go by his real name. Landon Doan, do you have any idea what The Weeknd's real name is?
1: Kevin McAllister. I don't know, Phil.
26: Abel Tesfaye.
1: Abel Tesfaye? Mm-hmm. Isn't that Pig Latin for something?
26: That's his name. He said, I tested this and don't like the way it feels. Yeah, The Weeknd previously said he perfected his alter ego and wanted a new challenge. He said, I'm not going to stop making music, but everything needs to feel like a challenge. Well, if your name is Abel Tesfaye and you change it from The Weeknd, which you've already established, trust me, that's going to be a challenge. There you go. Can you imagine some jock somewhere go, okay, there you go. There's the latest from Abel Tesfaye. I cannot. We lost two. Ralphie's teacher in A Christmas Story, Teddy Moore, and Reggie Bannister. He played Reggie in the Phantasm movies. And 56-year-old former Baywatch star, Erica Elenek,

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9: Bob Yarbrough comes in just after 10 this morning, or maybe before if he wants to. I don't know. I'm being selfish today. I'm working out of the Lakeway studio in lovely Dandridge, Tennessee, and a buddy of mine and I are going to join another buddy and go to Green Meadows fresh off that tournament. And you, boy, you talk about beautiful fairways and fast greens and tough rough, and we're going to go there. And well, it's a really good thing for us, because just before we tee off, there's a clinic, and I'm enrolled in the clinic. It's how to properly throw a club. You know, some people just toss them to the ground. No. You need to get a little end over end action. You know, I had a friend my brother-in-law. He got one stuck in a pine tree. He got his putter stuck, and we're like having to let people play through, because we can't get the putter. I mean, we're throwing more clubs up there at it. It was kind of crazy. All right, tremendous to have you on News Talk 98.7 WOKI. Man, going to be warm. You just need to kind of prepare. If, like me, you're going out, you know, and if you get too hot, there's no shame in saying, that's it, I'm done. Because a lot of people, you know, you may have to. Ladies and gentlemen, wow. Did you know the dog that played Toto in The Wizard of Oz was paid $125 a week? That's more than any of the human actors who played the Munchkins.
10: Dang.
9: That's like $3,000 in today's money.
10: Wow, that's a good rate for a dog.
9: Seems like Eddie, that dog on Frasier, got paid a king's ransom as well. If I'm not sure exactly.

0: enjoyed it, but it seemed like it was up there. It was up there. All right, let's do some news it ain't going to.
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2: Not.
0: John Hamm, yes, the Hamm you eat in the John, and his wife are expecting their first child.
3: Congratulations to the Hamms.
0: Mm-hmm. Yes. Chrissy Metz from This Is Us has been skeptical of GLP-1 medications, but she's now on one.
3: Okay.
0: News it ain't, Bella Thorne will write, direct, and star in a sequel to Spring Breakers.
3: Okay.
0: Demi Lovato, I love these. Demi Lovato has a cameo in Camp Rock 3.
3: Okay.
0: Jack Nicholson's grandson, Duke, stars in a comedic crime thriller called The Deputy. All right.
3: Dang it, beat me to it. Yeah. No, it's okay.
0: Okay. Matthew McConaughey, I saw this morning. Matthew McConaughey was smack in the middle of a bluegrass jam in this clip. He's got an upcoming movie, The Rivals of Amzia King. Hits theaters on Friday.
3: Oh. All right.
0: Yeah, right. Yeah.
3: Because, you know, Mateo, he says, like saying that.
0: Jimmy Fallon had that QVC host who accidentally said BJ on the air on his show last night.
3: Did he really?
0: Evidently.
3: I mean, good on her for cashing in on her 15 minutes.
0: Oh, yeah,
3: but
0: exactly.
3: Is there nobody else you could have talked to, Jimmy Fallon? Nobody?
0: Well, I reckon when the VAR will lock up, that's when you got to talk to him when they go VAR.
3: I guess.
0: Not been disclosed, but ZZ Top drummer Frank Beard is dealing with some serious health problems.
3: Oh,
0: confirmed by one Reverend Billy Gibbons and others.
3: You're so to hear that.
0: Now you lost Dusty, and now, we're talking, that band's been together since 1968 or 69, I know. Maybe even before that. So, wow. Like we talked about this morning, we're all getting a little older. It's just, there is indeed that. And oh my gosh, Landon, news that ain't, the Backstreet Boys are doing New Year's Eve at the Sphere.
3: Okay.
0: Exactly. We got birthdays, more stupid news and stuff coming up directly. Hang on.
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11: Good morning. It is 9:30. Temperatures at 80 degrees. Sunny skies in Knoxville. Robin Droffy for News Talk 98.7 WOKI. TWRA game wardens are investigating a boat explosion and fire on Norris Lake that seriously injured one person. This blast happened near Cedar Grove Marina shortly after that vessel was fueled on Sunday. Authorities say that a passenger suffered burns, was airlifted to UT Medical Center. Their condition has not been released. Both occupants escaped by jumping into the water and swimming to shore. President Trump has indicated that all options remain on the table to deal with Iran as a diplomatic standoff develops.
2: Late Monday, the president responded to Iranian demands that compensation be paid in order to reopen the Strait of Hormuz. President Trump posted to True Social in part, but it is an interesting idea because now I am likewise demanding compensation from Iran for all of the people that they have killed and gravely wounded with their roadside bombs and many conflicts for which they are famous, as led initially by General Soleimani, including the families of those killed on the USS Cole and thousands of others killed in combat. Now, he said the families of killed protesters should also be compensated. The remarks do come as questions loom about the possibility of a diplomatic solution to reopen the strait.
11: A court hearing will begin today in Knoxville to review Tennessee's planned execution of death row inmate Krista Gayle Pike. Pike's attorneys are challenging the state's lethal injection protocol, arguing that it violates her constitutional rights and fails to account for her medical and mental health conditions. Pike, Tennessee's only female death row inmate, is scheduled for execution September 30th. Republicans claim communism is on the rise after progressive candidates affiliated with the Democratic Socialist of America won primaries in New York, Colorado, and Michigan this year. Louisiana Senator John Kennedy telling Fox's Hannity this is a sign the Democrats are moving further left.
12: Tax them into oblivion, open the borders, open the prisons, defund the police, defund the ICE. Every single one of them knows the words by heart to the Cuban national anthem. socialism is just the equal sharing of misery.
11: Federal prosecutors say social media influencer Andrew and Tristan Tate are a flight risk, and they want them to stay in custody during an extradition flight to the UK.
13: A hearing is set for Thursday to determine whether Andrew and Tristan Tate will stay behind bars in Florida or be released in what is expected to be a months-long extradition process. Prosecutors in Miami argue that the brothers are a danger to the community and should remain in federal custody where they've been since their arrest on July 18th. They point to crimes the Tates are accused of in the UK, including human trafficking and violent rapes and assaults against multiple victims, along with allegations in Romania that they tried to intimidate witnesses. The brothers deny any wrongdoing. The UK has until mid-September to provide evidence to the State Department that supports extradition. Tanya J. Powers, Fox News.
11: Currently, we do have sunny skies. It is 80 degrees in Knoxville. I'm Robin Jaffe. 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
14: Staying hot and muggy for this Tuesday. High temperatures into the low 90s with feels like temperatures well into the mid to upper 90s. Staying fairly dry throughout most of the day. You may see a stray storm here too Tuesday evening, but the main round of storms doesn't actually come until late Tuesday night into the overnight hours into your Wednesday, some of which could be on the stronger side with heavy rain and gusty winds. I'm meteorologist Belle Oliver in the WVLT First Alert Weather Center.

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10: Chris Hemsworth, Thor. Sorry, I should do Thor. In a Marvel Cinematic Universe. He's 43 today. Yeah. Anna Gunn's 58. Walter White's wife, Skyler, on Breaking Bad. Joe Rogan is 59. Joe Jackson, not Michael's dad. This is the guy who did Stepping Out and all that. He's 72 today. Don't get him confused. Hulk Hogan would have been 73.
11: Brother.
10: Today. Yeah. Who did Bite Off Slim Jim? No, that wasn't him. That was
11: the Macho Man, Randy Savage.
10: Macho Man, Randy Savage. Yeah, National Sons and
11: Daughters. National Sons and Daughters. Yeah.
10: I'm sorry, what?
11: A cup of coffee in the big time. Yeah.
10: All right. Uh-huh. Yeah, Sons and Daughters Day, they'll call you and say, hey, I need some money. Put some money out. No,
11: yeah.
10: On this date, 1896, a patent was issued to one Harvey Hubble for the electric light bulb socket with a handy pull chain. There's one in my shop. There's one in a closet. We still got, I mean, this house was built 1942, you know, when the dam was built. So, yeah, man, we got some. This date, 1919, Scottish-born steel mogul Andrew Carnegie died at age 83. He wanted to be poor when he left this world. So he sold all his stock 19 years before he died, spent the rest of his life trying to give his money away. He got rid of $308 million, still had $22 million left when he died.
12: Poor baby.
10: I could have helped him big time.
12: Seriously.
10: I mean, I could have helped that dude a lot.
12: I'd have held $5 for him.
10: Mm-hmm. This date. Wow. 1984, during a sound check for his weekly radio address, President Reagan joked, "My fellow Americans, I'm pleased to tell you that I just signed legislation that would outlaw Russia forever. We begin bombing in 5 minutes." It went out.
12: Whoops.
10: But just, yeah, not to everybody, yeah. Well, sorry. Hate that. And what a good boy.
12: Well, talk about a blooper. Yeah.
10: Well, oh gosh, yeah. Oh man, and you know, I remember, gosh, seeking out bloopers. So when the internet first became the internet, I mean, I love bloopers. Real ones, like local bloopers from, you know, local television newscasts are the best. Oh, well, like that lady who said BJ instead of a blowout, she said blow. And she gets to be on, you know, the talk shows. Isn't that something? Phil Show's on News Talk 98.7 WOKI. Time for stupid news.

0: back in the day, Mama had a 1959 Chevy Impala. Had this beautiful blue color, and the steering wheel was this almost a clear blue. One day, summertime, said, "Mom, you want me to wash your car?" "Yeah." Because she knew that the car wasn't air conditioning. She knew that if she was going somewhere, if I could wash her car, it would cool it down. And I did it just so I could start the car and drive it a few feet. One hot day in August, that's the hottest steering wheel I've ever touched in my life. I thought I had third degree burns or second degree burns. But now it has kind of happened. Mercedes-Benz, the Mercedes-AMG. AMG is the high-performance subsidiary of Mercedes-Benz. The AMGs, good-looking cars, usually pretty high-performance. Now, you got a couple of folks in a class action suit after suffering second-degree burns because on the driver's seat, and I don't know about the passenger seat, but at least on the driver's seat, there is a raised metallic AMG logo, which will come in contact with the driver's upper back, neck, or shoulder. Now, you got folks wearing a tank top, or you got people going, "I want you to see my tattoos." And what this is doing, it gets so hot in those cars, we had every car, and then you get against that metallic logo, it runs you like a cow. Uh-huh. Why has no one done any memes about this where people are branded, you know? And here again, maybe all car manufacturers should do it, and we could all get in and brand ourselves, and then you walk around, you know what everybody drives. Probably not the best idea. No. I have ever had. Mm-mm. Toxic norms. Things that are normal now. Boy, in the past, toxic meant, you know, somebody who was an a-hole, or it meant lead paint, indoor smoking, you know, Aquanet, just crazy stuff. Now there's a list of absurd standards that are normal. In my opinion, some of them are pretty messed up. Making somebody feel bad for not liking pumpkin spice. There are people who are just eat up with it. And, oh, yeah. You know, we've already got that, the Halloween, what do they call that over there? The Halloween, whatever.
1: Oh, yeah. Spirit Halloween.
0: Spirit Halloween. We've already got one of those now open.
1: Single-handedly saving the global economy.
0: Right. And it's not going to be long before pumpkin spice comes back. So here's some other toxic norms from this list. Feeling you have to be available constantly. You always have to reply to a text immediately. Did you not get my text? Did you not get my call? I was like, nah, something wrong with my phone. And actually there is right now. Landon can attest to that. Yeah. Employers are thinking it's okay to ghost you after an interview. You want to know something. You're on pins and needles. They think, oh, it's just normal. They didn't get the job. They'll be fine. They'll toughen up. That's another one. You need to toughen up. Well, I'm not sure that I don't agree with part of that. Ladies and gentlemen, it's the end of an era. For the first time in over 15 years, 7-Up is changing its recipe. It'll no longer be a lemon-lime soda. It's going to be a lime-lemon soda. They're going to be more lime-forward. If someone had told me, oh, I don't know, when the year started, you'll be saying words like lime-forward, I would have doubted it. But yes, here we are saying lime-forward. Hit stores soon. I still say we ought to get just hang on to a 7-Up. We got some here, I'm sure. Hang on to an old 7-Up. And compare it with a new 7-Up and see if we can tell the difference.
1: For science.
0: Well, and vodka. Well, ever joke with your best friend about buying a house and raising families together? Millennials and embracing platonic co-parenting is a thing? Maybe people split from their spouse and moving in with others who have done the same thing and all raising the kids under one roof? Mm-hmm. Now, if it's all moms, instead of a commune, they're calling it a momune.
1: See what they did there.
0: Well, I'm going to tell you, I don't think it's a horrible idea, because people can't afford homes and stuff. Maybe if you go in together, you could, maybe you could do that. A commune. It is not, in my opinion, usually difficult to talk your young kids into a back to school picture. Yeah, maybe they're holding one of those chalkboards, going into third grade, fourth grade. A mother in Colorado, her name is Amanda. She wanted to take a picture of her son Colton on his first day of fifth grade. Now, it's kind of like at some point, and if you're a parent, you know this, at some point, as a parent, you really become uncool. You become uncool. Your siblings become uncool. You want to show up at school, whatever. My wife's mother and her brother went to school in Kodak, Tennessee, on horseback. But he would make her get off before they got inside of the school so he could drive it right in by himself. There's a point you become uncool. So this kid is like, no, you're not taking my picture. The kid flat out refused. He threw a fit. So Amanda, the mom, turned to police for help. She saw a cop on her way to school, told him about the situation. So then the officer turned on his lights and arrested the fifth grader. He put him in handcuffs and informed him that, yes, refusing your mom a first day of school picture is, in fact, against the law. Now, CBS Colorado says they're trying to confirm which state statute was cited as the offense and whether booking photos are allowed in the school's yearbook. Of course, they're being playful, and they didn't take him to the clink. But that said, this mom probably got the best back-to-school photos of anybody, of her son being arrested for not having his picture made to go to the fifth grade. Look, kids, take it from me. Save yourself a lot of trouble. Let mama take it. It's all right. It's just a picture. It's okay. Phil Schunk, News Talk 98.7.
2: Going to be feeling the heat for this Tuesday. High temperatures into the low 90s with feels like temperatures into the mid to upper 90s. Staying dry for the day, but showers and storms return late Tuesday night. I'm meteorologist Belle Oliver in the WVLT First Alert Weather Center.
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0: right, tomorrow on the show, ooh, will Krista Pike go bye-bye, courtesy of the state? Also, German Fest tickets. Neil Denton joins us as we dig in the dirt. Landon, we got a little issue out there in traffic still.
1: Yeah, Mark hit us up in the text box, 656-TALK. Just FYI, I-65 North just before 440 Lumber in the left-hand lane. So, once again, I-65 North just before 440. Apparently, there is some lumber in the left-hand lane. So, be aware if you are driving that way.
0: Nashville bound. Yeah, there you go. All right. Oh, and also tomorrow, will we have any others? Three more join the East Tennessee Hateful Eight. Or there's, you know, there's eight of them, and I kept, you know, the Ocho No Show. I don't know what you say, but here again, more indictments could be coming. So we'll have to deal with that. Also, another hot day tomorrow. It's going to be hot today. Basically, you hydrate, and then you hydrate. You hydrate some. I started hydrating yesterday for today, you know. Late day storms. You know, all of the prognosticators are saying after sunset. I think you can get everything you can done today and sweat really big. Then if you're like me and you take a shower in the evening and you sit back, maybe around the time, oh, I don't know, one of your favorite programs comes on, you may get rattled. And the wind is an issue. We've actually are going to be lucky. There's a little breeze out there today, and just kind of like yesterday. So there is that. There is that. National Sons and Daughters Day. Brad Pitt calls it too. Brad Pitt says he's no longer, he said he's drinking. He's no longer. So he says he's drinking though in moderation. You hope that he's not lying to himself. You hope that Meta ordered to pay $942 million to address harm to kids from social media. Wow. Toronto Zoo celebrated the birth of a pygmy hippo. Now you know what they got to do? The thing is born on its feet, you know, four legs on the ground. And then they said what? Within like 2 hours, it was nursing, and these little pygmy hippos, there's not a lot of them. Now the tough part, protecting it from natural predators, hawks, eagles, RFK Jr. You heard the stats yesterday, July, the hottest month ever recorded in the United States. Why everybody went to see a 3-hour movie based on an ancient Greek poem. You know?
1: Oh, the Odyssey was good.
0: Oh, I know.
1: But air conditioning was too. Also good as well.
0: Yeah. Pepsi released a body wash. I got a bunch of Coke, you know, punchlines, but really, Hunter Biden, I don't know if anyone cares anymore. It's kind of where I am. Lana Don is our producer. He is indeed the best in the business. Robin Jaffe in the newsroom. Pete Michaels doing traffic. That lineup should be all with us tomorrow, including Neil Denton. What can I tell you, kids? I love you. Not a thing you can do about it. Trust in the Lord. Hit it the fairway and stay hydrated. We'll see you back tomorrow morning at 6:00.

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18: Zoran Marxist Kami Mamdani. This is hilarious. They have a billboard up in Times Square. Has been named Florida's Economic Developer of the Year. 1.8 trillion economy. 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Migration, Florida Chamber of Commerce, has officially launched the Times Square campaign naming Zoran Marxist Kami Mamdani as Florida's Economic Developer of the Year. We wanted to thank him for the jobs, the companies, the people that they're pushing out of New York. And a lot of them are coming to Florida, said Mark Wilson, CEO of the Chamber. And America's at a crossroads. Yeah, everybody I know is getting the hell out of there. Don't blame them.
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2: Good morning. It is 10 o'clock. Temperatures at 83 degrees with sunny skies in Knoxville. I'm Robin Jaffe for News Talk 98.7 WOKI. More than 100 people are confirmed dead after Colombia's most powerful earthquake in years.
19: Many of the deaths are in and around Pereira, a city in Colombia's coffee-growing region. Around 1,600 buildings have been damaged or completely collapsed. Many people are still trapped in the rubble. Soldiers, rescue personnel and families are searching for bodies and survivors. The Chocó region is one of Colombia's poorest and is often plagued by warring armed groups. Colombia's new president, Abelardo de la Espriella, only started work on Friday. He's declared a national disaster, creating special powers to react to the emergency. Jonathan Savage, Fox News.
2: A court hearing today in Knoxville to review Tennessee's planned execution of death row inmate Krista Gayle Pike. Pike's attorneys are challenging the state's lethal injection protocol, arguing that it violates her constitutional rights, also fails to account for her medical and mental health conditions. Pike, Tennessee's only female death row inmate, is scheduled for execution September 30th. Two men have been arrested following a joint undercover human trafficking operation in Loudoun County targeting individuals seeking sex acts with minors. Investigators with the TBI and multiple local and federal agencies charging one Loudoun County man, one Knoxville man with trafficking for commercial sex act involving a minor. Both were booked into the Loudoun County Jail. We have more information on our website, newstalk987.com. Concerns over license plate readers are coming from all across East Tennessee and even the country. In Anderson County, the mayor wants you to voice your thoughts about them, and Mayor Terry Franks wants the sheriff's office to explain the system, how they use the four cameras they have, and have people voice their issues and concerns. And Mayor Franks telling WVLT their sheriff is on board to help the community understand how those cameras are used.
20: It's one of those things. He's very willing to officially, you know, come to our meeting, talk to us about what they're using, talk to us about what law enforcement believes are the benefits of this.
2: You can share your concerns with the mayor and Sheriff Russell Barker September 10th at Clinton High School. New reports say a covert operation to get President Trump out of Turkey following last month's NATO summit involved an elaborate deception amid fears of threats from Iran.
21: President Trump secretly used a military jet to leave the NATO summit, not an older version of Air Force One, according to reporting from the New York Times. After saying publicly that he would leave Turkey on a legacy Air Force One for, quote, old time's sake, instead of the luxury plane donated by Qatar, he was spirited out of the powder blue 747 in a catering container to a military jet and taken to Britain. Upon arrival, he secretly got back on the older plane and disembarked in front of reporters, walking to the new plane, which he flew back to Washington. Reporters on the older plane were not told that the president was not on board with them and had flown to Britain on another plane, leaving them and some White House staff members to be unknowing decoys. Tanya J. Powers, Fox News.
2: One of the world's most famous bald eagles dies despite intensive veterinary treatment.
22: For more than a decade, nature lovers watched an online feed as Jackie and her partner Shadow tended to their eaglets and nests each year atop trees near Big Bear Lake in the San Bernardino Mountains east of Los Angeles. In 2024, Jackie diligently sat on her eggs for more than 2.5 days straight after a winter storm blanketed the nest with snow. But on July 17th, the rescue team found Jackie following reports that the bird had been involved in a fight with two other eagles. Jackie received a blood transfusion and oxygen therapy, but her condition worsened, and the center announced her death Monday. The center that treated her said their team is heartbroken. CJ Papa, Fox News.
2: Currently, we do have sunny skies, 83 degrees in Knoxville. 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
3: We're staying hot and muggy for this Tuesday afternoon. High temperatures pushing into the low 90s, but with the humidity, going to be feeling more like the mid to upper 90s. We'll stay fairly dry heading into the afternoon hours. Then we're watching a round of showers and thunderstorms pushing in, especially Tuesday evening coming into Tuesday night, some of which could be on the stronger side with heavy rain and gusty winds. I'm meteorologist Belle Oliver in the WVLT First Alert Weather Center.
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24: Ladies and gentlemen, may I now present a cultured, sophisticated man about town. Hit it!
18: Yeah, I think that's a great way to start it off today. Jennifer and I were just chit-chatting here. You gotta have confidence, folks. Confidence, man. Confidence in what? Well, in everything and anything that's before you. Confidence. Just have a little trust until you can't, right? Hey, Bob Yarbrough back in till noon today. It's Yarbrough on News Talk 98.7. You already know Jennifer Johnsy is here. How much confidence do you have, Jennifer?
25: I got all the confidence.
18: That's a way to answer it. All the confidence. How much confidence do you have, Robin Joffe? No particular item or thing. I'm just wanting to know how much confidence do you have?
2: Depends on the day.
25: Yeah, I agree with that.
18: Yeah.
2: Just being honest.
18: Yeah, no, you're exactly right, but certainly hope you can gather the confidence when it's most needed, right? Let me get into what we're going to chit-chat about today. German Fest tickets coming up again. German Fest 1 week from this Saturday. It's a really great event. First Lutheran Church and School, and it's coming up a week from Saturday, okay? So we got tickets for you. I got another trivia question. Folks, it's going to be easy. It's going to be an easy trivia question. You'll be listening for that before noon today. Audio Brunch is going to be a citizen's solution to the license plate reading cameras.
25: A citizen's solution.
2: Okay. We're not going to shoot them like that guy running for office.
18: No, no, no, no, no, no. Don't open fire on license plate. Don't take your hacksaw to them. You know, don't destroy the property. As much as you want to do that, don't do
2: you can
18: that,
2: think
18: okay?
2: about
18: Yeah, that's right. But don't do it. Audio Brunch at 10:50, 11 o'clock hour. We're going to get into some blue-collar jobs, something we had hoped to do yesterday but ran out of time. And more Fauci. You know, more cowbell. We're going to need more cowbell. We're apparently going to get more Fauci in the days and weeks to come with more text messages. So we'll set you up for the Vent Show with
2: He's
18: more
2: not
18: Fauci
2: bright,
18: coming
2: is he?
18: Up.
2: He should have deleted all that.
18: Well, you know, he's a doctor. I'm sure his level of intelligence.
2: The common sense, maybe. Maybe he has no common sense.
18: There you go. I guess. I don't know, man. He's, you know, these government-issued phones.
5: and computers and all the different things, I guess maybe at some point they just forget that. I've got friends who work or have worked in city, county, state governments, and I'm telling you, man, they are so anal about what they will and will not discuss via text message using these phones. And so I understand, you know, you don't want to put stuff out there that might pop up down the road. And really, we're just talking about dude stuff for the most part, which I don't think even, you know, you can subpoena dude. Those. You can dude stuff. Yeah. Hey, man. But they're very reluctant to talk about anything regarding their job or their bosses or the government or anything. So, you know, better safe than sorry. But apparently Dr. Anthony Fauci didn't believe in that. And my obviously. Gosh, what they have, like 40 something thousand text messages that are being analyzed and looked at and released. Woo. All right. So we'll be doing that in the 11 o'clock hour. I was in a pretty good mood until, you know, I heard Robin play the story regarding.
2: Oh, that broke my heart. You know I heard what? That yesterday. You know what? It broke my heart.
5: Jackie, the bald eagle, Jennifer texted me. Yeah, texted me the teardrop emojis.
6: I'm so sad.
2: It is.
5: It is sad.
6: Jackie the eagle.
5: What do you think it is about? Jackie the bald eagle, a wild animal. Yet so many people are mourning the loss of a bald eagle. Why do you think that is?
2: Because we all watched her on that nest.
6: Right. I think you know the whole globe was watching. You know this the eaglets and the eagles, and it was the beautiful setting of a bald. Was a Big Bear Fall. What was it called? Where were they at? I don't even care where they were at.
5: Yeah,
6: I
5: just like Bear Valley.
6: It was
5: California.
6: So beautiful and peaceful, and it was just really fascinating. And everybody was watching it, and you sort of connected with these birds. So it's really
5: isn't
6: sad.
5: That crazy?
6: It's like losing
5: a friend.
6: You're
5: exactly right. Mm-hmm. It's insane that we connected with the bald eagle, 2,000 miles away from East Tennessee in Southern California, Big Bear Valley. Mm-hmm. And Jackie and Shadow, they've actually raised, several chicks through the past several years. And then, like Jennifer mentioned, we've talked about them a whole bunch. This most recent, you know, two chicks they raised there, and they've got that nest camera that was there. And I looked it up. I'm just curious about why are so many of us mourning the loss of a bald eagle? And it's a piece of wildlife. It's a part of wildlife. But according to psychologists, yes, I went down that rabbit hole. They point to an innate pull toward living things called biophilia. This helped ancestors survive by paying close attention to the natural world. We also tend to see human qualities in animals, reading devotion or struggle into their actions. Continuous cameras create a one-sided, powerful connection, much like following a familiar character over time. So watching these eagles sit through storms or, you know, the winter weather, gosh, what wasn't that long ago we were watching as snow was just pounding them and sleet and all the different things there, right? And then feeding the fuzzy chicks. I think we somehow put our family attributes on these wild eagles. You know, we look at them as they're a family. They're the chicks. The little chicks aren't getting along today. Where's mom and dad? They're out feeding the chicks. So, but the bottom line is, and this really doesn't help us, you know, endure the news of something like this, that these are wild animals. And man, this, you know, Jackie, quite honestly, lived well beyond probably when she should have, because they've been caring for her the past several weeks, right? Mm-hmm. She's got a lot of care that otherwise she wouldn't have gotten. But man, I'm telling you right now, in thousands of wildlife locations around the world, something similar is going on. Thankfully, there's no camera there to show us or to get us connected before it happens. So, wow, that's just incredible that we absolutely go down that rabbit hole. And you know, by the way, did you guys check out the camera yesterday?
2: I couldn't bring myself to do it.
6: I popped in there for a second, but it was still empty like it has been for several weeks. Why?
7: Yeah. Okay. Well, I've seen video of Shadow coming back to the nest and doing this chirp. And of course, there's no way to know what the chirp means exactly, because nobody can translate bald eagle to English that I'm aware of. But he's chirping, and of course, everybody's jumping on there saying he's putting out a signal for Jackie to come back. But I'm going to tell you, man, you know, when we watch that nest as much as we have back in the past several months, and you know, it was carefully crafted, and there they were, all two of them, and then all four of them in that nest. Man, that nest looks a bit haggard. I mean, it just looks like it's been abandoned, and it's even more heartbreaking. So, Robin and Jennifer, you've already done it. I would not suggest you go in there. You look at that nest, man.
2: I just did. It looks sad.
25: I'm not doing it.
7: It does, doesn't it?
25: I'm not looking.
2: Oh, it does.
7: I mean, I don't know how to describe it. It just looks abandoned.
2: Empty, barren, abandoned. Yeah, it's just like,
7: right.
2: Gosh.
7: Oh, aww. Man. I don't know. I love the technology that allows us to see wildlife in its many shapes and forms, but I don't know, man. I don't know if we need to be posting, nest cameras out there to get us all attached to these different forms of wildlife
2: well,
7: in the future.
2: Well, I wonder
7: if
2: the hussy's around. Bob Thomas told the story of the hussy that got in a fight with Jackie and was kind of moving in on Shadow, so I wonder if she's around.
7: Well, I don't know. This is a made-for-TV, reality drama again, so perhaps they've been recording all these nest cam videos.
25: I wish I wish they could see where the babies went and then set up cams in their nests as they begin their families.
2: Yeah, that would
25: stuff.
2: Be neat.
7: Yeah, yeah. I guess the babies have said deuces, and we don't have any concept of the family like humans do, so we're out of here. I don't know, man. It's so interesting. Phil Conkla from Zoo Knoxville set to join us this Friday. We'll get his take on it.
25: Oh, great.
7: And see exactly what his thoughts are on something like this. But gosh, man, some gut-punching news. Did I hear that there was possibly some lumber on one of the interstates?
2: I-65. It was in Middle Tennessee.
7: Oh, okay. Middle Tennessee. Yeah. I got you. All right.
2: That's kind of through me, too, so...
25: Goodness.
7: Not in East Tennessee.
2: No.
7: Middle Tennessee. All right. So I went back, and Mark texted us that, and then he replied with, sorry, wrong station. So I see he probably meant to text our sister station.
2: Probably.
7: In Nashville, but we got it. Anyway, it kind of got me to thinking, and let's do this for a quick question today. What's the strangest thing you've seen while traveling? I'm not talking about a roadside attraction or a tourist attraction. We got lumber on the interstate in Middle Tennessee. What's the strangest thing you've seen maybe on an interstate, on a road? Maybe it was on the back of a truck. It was being hauled somewhere. Just what's the strangest thing you've seen while traveling? All right. That's one of our quick questions. Could be one of many today. We don't know. 865-656-8255. Text in your response to that. Anything jump to mind, Jennifer? Anything jump to mind, Robin? For me, it was quick.
25: No, yeah, I got to think on it for a minute.
2: I know once when I was driving from here back to Nashville, when I lived in Nashville, there was somebody dressed, it was at night, kind of dusky dark, almost dark, somebody dressed as the Grim Reaper just standing on the side of the interstate.
7: On the side of the interstate?
25: Was he pointing at people when they drove by?
2: Yeah, he had the sickle and everything, and he like would raise it up as you drove by, and I thought,
25: oh man,
2: is it Halloween? And it wasn't, so... I was like, what
25: that's
2: the heck?
7: So it was...
2: He's just standing
7: it was a
2: there.
7: Human.
2: It was a human being just standing on the side of the interstate dressed as a Grim Reaper. I'm like, well, this is
7: roughly what's... Do you recall, roughly what section of the interstate this
2: might
7: have been?
2: Probably around between Crossville and Cookville, if I remember correctly.
7: Okay. You might win. Robin, right out of the gate, may have just shut down this conversation.
2: I can't forget that, because that was just so bizarre.
7: Okay, so what was your reaction? Did you slow down?
2: No, I had to do a double take, and I'm like, oh, I'm getting out of here. This is not a good sign.
7: I'm telling you, man, if I pass the Grim Reaper on the side of the interstate, I'm slowing down to about 10, 15 miles per hour below the speed limit, man.
25: Worse than a cop sitting on the side of the road.
7: Right. Yeah. I'm like, okay, that's a sign. I don't need this.
25: Right.
7: I'm always curious, and I see this quite often, it seems. I'm always curious why there are just random shoes on the interstate. Why are there just
2: random shoes?
25: Because some mother of a teenage boy said, oh my God, and threw it out the out the window to get it out of the car when these children take their shoes off.
7: Oh, yeah, because of the odor or just...
25: Because of the odor.
7: You've got a teenage boy,
25: yes,
7: so yeah.
25: Yes, yes. Sorry, not talking about you, honey. I'm talking about... I was in the car with some... It was my friend's brother. We were coming back from Indiana, and he took his shoes off, and it smelled so bad. I was like...
7: So what did you guys say anything? Did you have to say anything?
25: Oh, we all did.
7: Did you just suck it up and let...
25: We were like, oh, yeah, my gosh. Yeah. And they said, hang it out the window.
7: You got to know when you've got foot odor. I mean, you can't not know that, can you?
25: Oh, he was still young. Bless his heart. He was probably so humiliating. He was in a car full of girls. And, of course, we're all like, ew. You know, we were young and stupid. So.
7: I tell you this, man, when I see it happen, and I've never seen it happen where there's odor associated with it, but when you take off your shoes on like an airplane, I got a problem. I got a problem whether I can smell anything or not. I'm like, nope, this isn't the place for that.
25: Just leave them on.
7: Not the place.
25: Thanks.
2: I've seen these videos where people take their shoes off and put it on the armrest of the person in front.

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1: All right, let's share some good news, folks. Tell me something good. We've done this at the same time or close to it for, gosh, I don't know, 8, 9 years? I don't know how long we've been sharing this good news. But I like it, and I hope you do too. 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If you've got some good news, our numbers are 865-656-8255. And the quick question, strangest thing you've seen on the side of the road or on your travels, whether it was something being hauled, got a lot of great responses. We'll be getting to the next couple of segments here. Greg has something for us here on our phone lines. Good morning, Greg. Welcome into Yarbrough.
2: Hey, good morning, Bob. So, yes. This has been several years ago. I was coming down I-75 near the Clinton exit, and there was a mobile home moving truck that was towing another one that came up beside me. You know, the little stubby mobile home moving trucks?
1: Yeah, sure.
2: Yeah, well, it was towing the other one, and it was facing the opposite way. So anyway, he passes me. And the road was pretty rough, and he gets over in front of me. You know, we're going 65 miles per hour. He comes over in front of me, and it starts bouncing because the road's so rough. Well, anyway, that thing comes loose, and it's facing me. It comes off the back of it where they had it pitched together because the wheels were bouncing. I saw the smoke where it had rubbed. It brought it up off the hitch, and I'm going straight towards it. And it seems like it's coming at me because it's facing me, but really I'm headed towards it. And leaving skid marks. And, I mean, it was the freakiest thing. And I got stopped before I had a collision with it. But that was crazy.
1: The dude jumped out. Did it disconnect? Did it fully disconnect or just bounce a little bit?
2: Oh, yeah, yeah. No, it came
1: loose.
2: Wow. It's skidding. He's going forward. And he, by the time that he stops, you know, he's... you know, 50 feet away from it before he realizes what's happened. And this thing's facing me, skidding towards him, and I'm headed towards it. And I luckily got stopped before I hit it. Dude jumps out that was in the passenger seat. It gets out there and cranks it up, spins it around, and gets over to the emergency lane to get out of the way. So that was pretty freaky.
1: Hey, Greg, appreciate you, buddy. You got lucky that day, man. Good for you. You absolutely got lucky that day. Thank you, buddy. Appreciate that. All right, I got a lot of text messages to get to in our next segment here. Good news for you now from Yarbrough. Voyage 2, the 50-year-old NASA spacecraft, Voyager 2, slowly is dying, but it's running low on power now. However, engineers have found a really clever way to give Voyager 2 a little more time to keep exploring space. This spacecraft is almost 50 years old. And they're still finding ways to keep it providing data to them. The team at Jet Propulsion Laboratory shut down some higher energy systems. They switched to ones that use less power. They also made sure the craft stayed warm enough to work. They called the move risky, and they've labeled it the Big Bang Rescue because there's no second chance if something went wrong. And without this change, another science instrument would have been turned off before the end of the year. So this extra power is expected to keep Voyager 2 three remaining instruments running for at least one more year. For what it's worth, Voyager 2 is the only spacecraft to have flown past, listen to this list, Jennifer and Robin, Voyager 2, the only spacecraft to have flown past Jupiter, Saturn, Neptune, and Uranus. It's the only one that's done this.
3: Overachiever.
1: I'm serious. It did fly past Uranus and the other three. Okay. Its discoveries have transformed. What'd you say?
4: I said silly.
1: Silly. Third grade. We're back at it. Mrs. Boydston, how are you? Its discoveries have transformed our understanding of the outer solar system and beyond. Voyager 2, with another year or so of life. I've been waiting for this study for most of my life. Maybe you have too. Well, it's finally here. A new study from the University of Toronto has good news for cheese lovers.
3: Like cheese.
4: I like, yep.
1: Come on.
4: Tell me more.
1: Share the love. Yeah. Not just cheese, but full fat dairy fans. Researchers found eating 3 servings of full-fat dairy a day for 12 weeks did not cause weight gain, did not raise cholesterol, or harm blood fats in overweight adults.
4: Woo-hoo.
1: It's a small trial of 74 people. They follow different diets, some with 3 daily servings of full-fat dairy products. Those who ate the dairy showed no meaningful differences in body weight or composition compared with those on a low dairy plan. In fact, they had better blood pressure and higher intake of calcium, protein, and vitamin D. Experts say the unique structure of dairy foods with proteins and fats bound together is part of the explanation as to why the saturated fat doesn't seem to be harming health the way isolated fats do. Findings could be especially useful for older adults who need nutrient-rich foods without the extra calories. Bring me the cheese. Bring me all the cheese, man. I think I could survive on cheese if I had to. I'm at least trying to put that theory to test from time to time. And finally on Tell Me Something Good, Abby and Tony Clark, they were exchanging vows on the beach, St. Brulade's Bay and the Chanel Islands, when bees kept buzzing around Abby's face. Beach wedding, good. Bees buzzing around your face,
3: bad.
1: Not so good. Bees bad. So Abby tried shooing away the bees during the ceremony, flailing her hand in the air, and the wedding ring, which had only been on her finger for a few minutes, you know.
4: Oh, shoot.
1: Yeah, it flew off into the sand. The couple's 15 guests jumped in, started searching everywhere, but no luck. Of course, she felt gutted. And the pair decided to finish the wedding without the ring. Later, a friend suggested calling Steve Andrews, a local firefighter who volunteers to find rings out on the beach with his metal detector. So Steve arrived at the beach, and after about 10 minutes, guess what he had? He had it. He had the ring.
3: Good.
1: So this is the part of the story where I'm like, wait a minute, you really did this? The guests who knew that the ring had been found kept it secret until the cake cutting portion. And that's when the Toastmaster announced the good news that the ring had been found. Everyone cheered. Abby got her ring back, turning this into an extra highlight of their special day. I think it's a little, I don't know, a little mean to not tell her immediately until the cake cutting, right? Poor girl was losing her mind. You know she wasn't focused on anything but losing the ring. Anyway, they got it back to her. That's your good news. Central City Heat and Air. 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Back with your responses to our quick question today. Strangest thing you've seen while traveling, whether it's interstates, Kingston Pike, whatever it may be. 865-656-8255. Back on Yarbrough in just a moment. 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
1: Jennifer's ready to rock and roll today, isn't she? I know you're ready to rock and roll every day, Miss Jennifer. So, every day, all day. That's how she rolls. I've got Germanfest Knoxville tickets coming up next hour. The event is 1 week from this Saturday, August 22nd, at First Lutheran Church and School. Really great event. I got a really easy trivia question for you. And yeah, it pertains to Germanfest Knoxville. But folks, just indulge me. Play along with the trivia question. It's easy, okay? If you'll listen, you'll get that. Audio Brunch is next segment. A citizen with what I think is a remarkable suggestion on how we need to approach the license plate camera controversy that's not just here in East Tennessee, but really is in many communities across the country. He went before either a county commission or a city council, some local government body down in Florida, and came up with the idea. Let's see if you agree with that. Next segment. Okay, quick question for you today. Strangest thing you've seen while traveling. I will tell you, I see the shoes on the side of the interstate quite often. It's just one shoe. I've rarely seen a pair. No, I wouldn't pull over and pick up the pair if I thought that they looked still like they may have had some life in them. I wouldn't do that. But the next strangest thing I saw, it really wasn't strange as it was funny and impressive, was on Kingston Pike. Near the Cedar Bluff area one day. I promise you, this dude in a truck had all kinds of furniture in the back of it and had it stacked up. If it was 1 foot high, it was 20 feet high. And it was bungee cord, all the different cords you strap them down with. I suppose he made it to his destination. I don't know. Chris, oh boy. And I bet there are plenty. We have a lot of semi drivers listening to this program. A lot of folks who hit the roads and transport our goods across the country every day. Thank you for that. Thank you for listening in. And maybe many of you can recognize what Chris is saying here. As a semi driver, I've seen my fair share of cough bedroom activities going on. I wonder how frequently, is that like daily that you see that, Chris? Weekly? You know, they're high up, man. They see in every car that passes them. And Keela says two things traveling on the interstate, unforgettable on I-65, a whole strawberry-shaped drivable vehicle with the license plate. I've never seen that. And then I-59 coming out of Texas into Louisiana, a box van with a generator on the outside on a connected trailer plugged into a window air conditioner, which was dripping out of the one of the windows located in the back. Every window was covered except the windshield, and it had large side mirrors. So they were pulling a trailer with a generator connected to a window air-conditioned unit. Hey, beat the heat however you can. I don't know how safe that is. Randy says he was about 5 years old back in the 60s. His family was heading to his grandparents in Alabama late on Christmas Eve. And we roll up to a red light, and there next to us was a Santa Claus and a red El Camino. That's a great childhood memory there, right?
8: Yeah.
1: Seeing Santa and an El Camino, I love it.
8: Yeah, he's cool.
1: Yeah, that's a cool Santa, man. It really is. Ro, good to hear from you, my friend. I see this on Blount County route for Children's Hospital. Thankfully, I carry dog treats, and everyone there likes me. Let me see what this says. Okay, there's a bunch of private property, no trespassing signs, and then there's a beware of dog sign. And then, folks, I read these text messages pretty cold because I get a lot of them here. Thank you for that. And so sometimes I read them and get to the punchline. I'm like, ooh, boy. But below the beware of dog, there is a bigger sign that says, welcome to the funny farm. And there are pigs on this sign dancing, playing the banjo. And then the big letters say, can you squeal, boy?
8: Not everyone will know what that means, but some do.
1: Right. That's one of those. If you've seen that one, look at that, Jennifer, and see it's from Ro, R-O.
8: Yeah, I see it. That's funny.
1: Pull that up. Yeah, if you don't know, you don't know. And you know what? That's okay. What else we got here from your text messages? Patrick says, leaving Oregon, jumped on the interstate there. Wait a minute. Let me see here. I'm assuming a human on the side of the interstate naked. It was 18 degrees. Huh. Lyndon says, we do a trip every 2 years, one of those where you fly across the ocean. So every 2 years, I buy a new pair of shoes and two new pair of socks so I can take my shoes off on the plane for the trip over and back.
8: I think that's a wise idea.
1: It is, but man, no.
8: It's a long trip.
1: I'm not a fan of the barefoot in public, even with the sock on it.
8: Oh, I see what you mean. I see.
1: Yeah, I mean, I know. It's a quirk of mine. I got some quirks, folks, yes.
8: In order to please the Arby, you can get those, like, mesh socks.
1: Yeah, it's a me thing. I don't doubt that. I mean, even for myself, I don't like walking around my own residence in bare feet.
8: Oh,
1: I don't know why.
8: See, I can't stand wearing socks and shoes. As soon as I get home, they're off. I like bare feet, and I wear sandals as long as I can stand it. I hate being constricted in my feet.
1: Okay. I get that, and I take that into consideration. It is a me thing, 100%.
8: Do you sleep with socks on, too?
1: I have. I've been known to do that,
8: I can't do that either. Uh-uh.
3: No,
8: I can't either.
1: Well, it depends on my body temp. If I'm cold.
3: If I'm freezing, I probably would put socks on.
8: I'll put
1: the socks on. But then in the middle of the night, I'll typically warm up and I'll slide the socks off. So in the bed, I'm okay. If you're by a pool, if you're by the beach or whatever, of course you got to go barefoot. Hey, Robert, good morning. Welcome into Yarbrough. What's up?
19: Good morning, boss, baby.
1: Hey, buddy.
19: Getting back to one thing. It's not as common to see things in the bedroom on the road anymore.
1: In the
19: late 90s. I don't know. People's changed.
1: I'm glad to hear that, I think. I mean, I don't know.
19: Well, I am too. But what I was calling to tell you, back in the 90s, I was going up I-81, and you know what a set of doubles trailers are? Like yellow or roadway or...
1: Like on a big rig, you're pulling two cargo containers.
19: Correct. Well, it was snowing like crazy, and this one set of doubles passed me, and before I knew it, he had lost one of them at least, maybe both of them. The back trailer was standing right straight up, wheels in the air.
8: Ooh. Oh man!
19: It was standing on its nose in the median.
1: No one was injured. Everyone got around it safely, I hope.
19: Well, yeah. We all got around it, but I don't know about the driver.
1: Yeah, yeah. Well, that's crazy, Robert. Appreciate you, buddy. Thanks for sharing that. Man, I bet you big rig drivers, you've seen it all on the interstates. And I mean it all. Adrian, good morning. Welcome in. What's up?
20: Hey, Bob. Yeah, I also drive for a living, and I was down there, and I was coming back from Jackson, Mississippi. I think I was around, like, the Macomb, like, area. And sure. it did snow. They had a pretty good dusting, but, like, maybe a half an inch to an inch, just enough to cover the grass, you know. And I had to pull over to pee. And I found an exit. I pulled off. Like I said, it was around Macomb. And I went behind the trailer. And I was writing my name in the snow.
1: No, you were not.
20: And, well, yeah, I mean, you know, it melts the snow where it actually, you know, hits.
1: Yeah.
20: And I seen what I thought was a paper bag, a white bag, and I was just going to hit it, and I did. And when I did, it started jumping. And what it was a chicken fell off of a chicken hauler and was on the side of the road, it was injured, and it was laying in the snow, and I peed on it. And it started flapping.
1: Wow.
20: It scared me to death when it jumped, because it jumped, you know?
1: Well, you know what? If I were that chicken and you're doing that to me, Adrian, I would jump too, my friend. I'm out of there, man. I bet that did freak you out, though. Thank you for sharing that with us. Howard, sit tight, buddy. We'll get to your call next. 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
21: Staying hot and muggy for this Tuesday. High temperatures into the low 90s with feels like temperatures well into the mid to upper 90s. Staying fairly dry throughout most of the day. You may see a stray storm here too Tuesday evening, but the main round of storms doesn't actually come until late Tuesday night into the overnight hours into your Wednesday. Some of which could be on the stronger side with heavy rain and gusty winds. I'm meteorologist Belle Oliver in the WVLT First Alert Weather Center.
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5: All right, I got audio brunch here in a moment, folks, and it's a citizen's idea on what we can do, perhaps, about flock cameras. He made this recommendation. Jennifer, would you please get our good buddy Howard on the phone for us, and let's hear what Howard has to say here on Yarbrough and News Talk 98.7. Howard, good morning, sir. What's up?
6: Hey, Bob. Well, since I've got a mobile business, I've got more than I can remember. I could make a whole list. Things like a 10-point buck staring at me on the shoulder on a dark road in Kentucky, and lumber spinning around that fell off of a truck, like helicopter blades, and a cake plate falling off, blowing off of a lady's roof, and she let the cake went splat in the road. But the best one, and it was crazy. It was like an epiphany thing. So I was coming right over the West Hills exit, heading west on 40, and there was a flatbed truck with dual wheels, and for some reason I slowed down just a little bit. I was almost ready to pass him, and he was in the right lane. I was in the left, just going over West Hills overpass there, and the left outside wheel started wobbling. And then all of a sudden it broke loose. It went right in front of me. It missed me by like 10 feet, I guess. And it went all the way across the interstate. And where Winston Road is, overpass, the next bridge over, you cross over the Winston Road. And it went across the interstate, just bouncing and flying. And it went across and rolled up the bank where the Winston Road overpass is. And it missed the car by about... It missed the car by about 5 or 6 feet, and nobody got
5: you know
6: hurt
5: what?
6: Or anything. Yeah, that
5: we miss so many things on the interstate these days. I mean, you got to be paying attention. Have your head on a swivel, folks. Howard, thank you for that. Let's get to audio brunch. Jacob Rockwell, a resident of Pensacola, Florida, first drew national attention in June when he spoke at the city council meeting about a red light camera ticket. So the system had flagged his vehicle running a light back in March, yet he insisted he was in Alabama at the time and somebody else was driving his car. And that's when he called the automated enforcement Big Brother, China-esque, he said, and a violation of due process. A consistent critic of the license plate reader cams and mass surveillance, he's repeatedly argued that these tools erode constitutional protections without public consent. Even so, he recently appeared in front of his local government again. This time, he came at it from a much different angle. Here's today's audio brunch. It's Jacob Rockwell.
7: This is going to be an unpopular opinion, but I'm going to call for more flock cameras. That's right, I want more. I want them in the commissioner's offices. I want them in front of commissioners' houses. I want them in front of the sheriff's house. I want them in the sheriff's office. Anytime the sheriff or commissioner leaves their house, a drone should launch from the camera and follow the all around. This drone will stream that data to the public in real time. Don't worry, though. They are just license plate readers. It's just taking pictures. No big deal. Don't forget to spring extra for the digital ID scrapers on them so we can track your unique Bluetooth identification numbers in real time as you move. These things even get the microchip in your dog. It is definitely not a slippery slope of constitutional liberty. The bought-off shill of a judge said so because they are on public land. I always thought public land belongs to the public, but I guess we can just put whatever out there regardless if 70% of the voters don't want it. We should keep going, though. A judge hasn't stopped us yet. Let's also live stream y'all's email boxes to the public 24/7. Every government phone should have a digital clone online that every taxpayer can go and view your text messages, listen to your phone conversations, view your call history, app data, and voicemails on that device. All this data will only be stored for no more than 30 days, though. You have my word on that. If you are not willing to have this level of transparency in your public office as a public servant while you erect surveillance state around the citizenry, you are a hypocrite. And Jesus warned us about these things. I guess I should have specified to whom this opinion would be unpopular to. So how about we just call it a day and get rid of these geolocation and target painting tracking systems that treats everyone like a criminal out of our American community? Thank you.
5: That's Jacob Rockwell, man. Hey, if it's good enough for the public, why not good enough for you? I will dive into what he said when we get back. 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All right, we'll dive into that when we get back after Robin's news and more of your text messages back on News Talk 98.7.
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13: Good morning. It is 11:01. Temperature is at 85 degrees. We have sunny skies here in Knoxville. I'm Robin Jaffe for News Talk 98.7 WOKI. A Knoxville police officer at the center of the texting controversy involving Police Chief Paul Noel has a history of disciplinary violations. That is according to personnel records obtained by WVLT, which shows Officer Jasmine Reed's file includes reprimands involving evidence handling, body camera policy violations, also reporting failures, also a suspension related to on-duty misconduct. Chief Noel does remain suspended until September 6th. Reed is facing no discipline related to the texting investigation. We have more information about this on our website, newstalk987.com. A court filing in the Knox County Sheriff's Office corruption case has identified five additional people who could face future indictments. 11 current and former KCSO employees already face theft and conspiracy charges that are tied to allegations of misusing sheriff's office funds, equipment, and work time. Prosecutors have not announced charges against the newly named individuals. More information can be found on our website, newstalk987.com. The death toll from Ebola continues to rise in the Congo.
14: Over 2,000 people have now died among the confirmed cases in the Democratic Republic of Congo's Ebola outbreak, according to the latest government data. It's the world's fastest growing and second largest Ebola outbreak on record. Officials have recorded a total of nearly 4,400 confirmed cases. Over 700 patients are in admission and isolation. The grim toll comes nearly 3 months since the outbreak was declared on May 15th. While it took 9 weeks for the outbreak to reach 1,000 deaths, it's taken just 3 weeks to record the additional 1,000 deaths, underscoring complaints from responders that help is not arriving quickly enough. In London, Greg Palcott, Fox News.
13: Concern is growing over a potential storm system forming near Hawaii.
15: Tropical systems are developing in both the Atlantic and the Pacific. The biggest threat is from the Pacific system to the southeast of Hawaii. It's forecast to be a tropical storm or hurricane when it approaches the Big Island from the southeast over the weekend. This storm could spread across the Hawaiian Islands and have significant impact, so everybody there should stay in close touch with the local officials. In the Atlantic, the system is struggling to develop and may well bring beneficial rain to Puerto Rico and the surrounding islands, that over the weekend as well. In Miami, I'm Brian Norcross, Fox Weather.
13: Secretary of Transportation Sean Duffy visiting Newark Liberty International Airport to show off a new surface radar system. It's part of the modernization plan for airports across the nation. This new radar will help traffic controllers track planes on the runway better than before.
16: If they can't see out of the tower and see what's happening on the tarmac, they can actually use this radar to actually see on their screens where everything is at, airplanes, vehicles, and again, it keeps the American traveling public safer.
13: Between 2019 and 2025, the FAA tracked roughly 1,700 close call incidents every year on airport runways. A proposed Knox County zoning overhaul is drawing concern from farmers who say it could lead to more residential development in rural areas. The draft plan would reclassify agricultural land into a new rural residential category under the Advanced Knox Growth Initiative. County leaders are stressing this proposal is still being revised and no final vote has been scheduled. The city of Knoxville asking for public input on the future of Chilhowee Park. A new survey lets residents weigh in on proposed guiding principles, also accessibility, preserving green space, the park's history, economic impact, and even possible housing or lodging options. The Chilhowee Park Advisory Group was formed over controversy after a proposed sale of the parkland last year. The group's next meeting is this afternoon, 5:30 to 7:30 at the Jacob Building. There was no jackpot winner in Monday night's Powerball drawing, meaning the total climbs for tomorrow night's drawing.
17: The winning numbers for Monday night's drawing were 6, 37, 54, 55, 64, and the Powerball was 10. A winning $2 million Match 5-less Power Play ticket was sold in Tennessee, and two $1 million tickets that match 5 numbers but not the Powerball were sold in California and Maryland, including a ticket sold at a 7-Eleven on Santa Monica Boulevard in Hollywood. The jackpot for Wednesday night now grows to at least $975 million, where a winner could choose a lump sum cash option of about $422.4 million. Ted Lindner, Fox News.
13: That Tennessee ticket was sold in Roane County. It's worth $50,000. Lottery officials say it was purchased at Rocky Top Markets on Westall Road in Rockwood. And right now, tomorrow night's jackpot, estimated $975 million. That cash value, just over $422 million. Currently sunny skies, 85 degrees in Knoxville. The Yarbrough Show continues in a moment. 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
18: We're staying hot and muggy for this Tuesday afternoon. High temperatures pushing into the low 90s, but with the humidity, going to be feeling more like the mid to upper 90s. We'll stay fairly dry heading into the afternoon hours. Then we're watching a round of showers and thunderstorms pushing in, especially Tuesday evening coming into Tuesday night, some of which could be on the stronger side with heavy rain and gusty winds. I'm meteorologist Belle Oliver in the WVLT First Alert Weather Center.
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5: 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Till noon today, we're 1 hour.

0: the time we have to say so long for another day. Real quickly, let me hit one of your text messages because we've got the best listeners in all the land. Funny listeners. Yes. Willing to jump in there and be part of the show with us, and I appreciate that and love you much for it. And Barbara, I'm speaking to you right now. She goes, hey, Bob, since you've already gone to the third grade today, and what Barbara's referencing there is one of our Tell Me Something Good stories where we had the planet Uranus. And, folks, anytime I stumble across anything with the planet Uranus in it, I'm probably going to do the story in one way or another.
1: Silly. We're so silly.
0: Yes, it's silly. We get chuckles out of it. Maybe you get chuckles. But anyway, Barbara says, since you've already gone to third grade today, I was reading Guideposts. You ever seen this magazine, an inspirational magazine? These are really good. Good magazines, yeah. She says, I was reading Guideposts and turned the page to this and laughed out loud. I could just hear you saying it. And the name of the article is The Haboob. Another visit to third grade.
1: But it's a real thing.
0: The Haboob, yeah. It's the big dust storms out in the deserts. So, yeah, we're in third grade today over Uranus and the Haboob. Barbara, thank you for that. We never outgrow it. We never will we?
1: You know what? Look, there's simple things in life, and if something makes you laugh, then that's great.
0: Yes. Yes, you got to chuckle. You got to chortle a little bit every day, right? And chortle, very underused word, so let's bring it back. Chortle, all right? Hey, I want to look back on the audio brunch real quickly. That, of course, was Jacob Rockwell, very much tongue-in-cheek. And he's had it with these red light cameras and these license plate reading cameras. And he went before city council and said, hey, if the surveillance of these cameras is so beneficial, then government officials should not be exempt from this as well. So he calls for these license plate reading cameras to be placed on commissioners' driveways and in their offices, the sheriff's home and the workplace. He even went as far as to say, hey, anytime, you know, you leave your home, why, drone will magically appear out of these devices and follow you everywhere you go. Police break rooms, you've got a camera. City hall, you've got a camera. How about those government phones? Huh? How about your computers? Let's just set up apps to anytime you text somebody, it is made public. Anytime you're shooting an email to somebody on your public computer, it's made public. Let's stream all of this. Let's track all of this. If constant monitoring is good enough for ordinary people, he says, it should apply equally to those in power. Now, that was very much tongue-in-cheek, but was it? Is that a legit stance to take on something like these license plate reading cameras? I'm so curious to see how this all goes. I think I've got an idea of how this is all going to play out. We'll see. What about our new leaders in Knox County elected recently here? Betsy Henderson, the next mayor of Knox County. Brent Gibson, the next sheriff. Both will be sworn in September 1st. Both will take office amid this ongoing debate over the Knox County Sheriff's Office plan to install these license plate reading cameras and then link them to the planned Advanced Research and Communications Center. So where do these key offices and the new occupants stand on all of this technology? Betsy Henderson has voiced clear reservations. By the way, the previous Knox County Mayor, Glenn Jacobs, said, all right, well, let's call a timeout on this. Let's get into this. Let's find out more about the data, how it's collected, who has access to it, how long they can store the data and everything. So he kind of put a pause on it. But, folks, the Knox County Sheriff's Office, the department, they've got about 300 new cameras just waiting to go online. And the current sheriff, Tom Spangler, said, we're going to leave this for the next administration. Let them figure it out. So Betsy Henderson, your incoming Knox County mayor, said the public was not given enough information or the chance to discuss the cameras before the sheriff's office moved forward with all the installations. She says we can support law enforcement, but we can also protect our Constitution and our individual liberties. She praised County Commissioner Adam Thompson for pushing a resolution that is asking the Sheriff's Office for a full review of the Advanced Research and Communication Center, how the cameras would be used, and the office's policies on data collection and privacy. She goes on to stress that when government gathers large amounts of information on ordinary people, the risk of overreach rises. Yeah, it does. Large amounts, I would say even with medium amounts or small amounts of collecting all this information, the risk of overreach rises. However, she stopped short of saying that she would block the cameras if stronger privacy safeguards were put in place. Her focus remains on transparency and protecting personal freedoms. At least that's what she was saying during the campaign and during the elections of last week. Sheriff-elect Brent Gibson, 20-year veteran of the Knox County Sheriff's Office, retired in 2024, and now he's back as the sheriff. He struck a more measured tone, saying, "License plate readers have a good history." He told reporters this after his victory became official. Gibson said his priority will be a careful review of the system's security. He wants clear rules and protections in place before any rollout, aiming to balance the technology's potential benefits for solving crimes with the safeguards for residents' privacy. Certainly, as Henderson and Gibson prepare to jump into leadership roles in Knox County, their positions are signaling that the license plate reading camera debate is far from settled. But folks, I just cannot imagine that all these hundreds of these license plate reader cams are already installed. They're ready to go. And suddenly we're going to go, never mind. Maybe they will research these. Maybe they will put in some guidelines on the data collection and who has access to it and how long it's stored. But many residents simply remain deeply skeptical of any new government surveillance tools, especially ones that just really appeared with little public notice and very little, if any, open discussion. For people already wary of how officials are collecting and storing data, this quiet rollout of these cameras has again heightened concerns that everyday movements could be tracked without real consent and real oversight. We'll know how this debate might play out soon after September 1st. It will be interesting nonetheless. All right, we're back on Yarbrough here in a moment. Let's go ahead and give away the German Fest Knoxville tickets when we get back. 865-656-2946, 656-2946. Callers 10, 11, and 12. I got a trivia, easy trivia question for you to grab the tickets, and we'll do it next on Yarbrough and News Talk 98.7.
2: Going to be feeling the heat for this Tuesday. High temperatures into the low 90s with feels like temperatures into the mid to upper 90s. Staying dry for the day, but showers and storms return late Tuesday night. I'm meteorologist Belle Oliver in the WVLT First Alert Weather Center.
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0: All right, Yarbrough here. Let's give away some German Fest tickets, get a few phone calls, some more text messages. We are cruising toward the top of the hour, the Vince Show coming up at 12:06. All right, Amanda, looks to me as though you are caller number 10, which means you're first up here to try and win the German Fest tickets. How are you today?
13: I'm good.
0: Awesome. You been to German Fest in years past?
13: I have not.
0: All right, this is the 12th annual German Fest, a week from this Saturday at First Lutheran Church and School. It is a really unique and a really cool event. They've got authentic German food, craft beer, German

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1: Well, you know, time is set, and not to mention, I mean, your show is becoming exciting, callers and everything, and I'm a comment hog anyway, so I probably, you know, that was yesterday. If I think about some good root beer, you know, back in the day across from the Jacobs building, you know, they used to have a good old root beer place. Well, Magnolia.
2: Love it, man. You're on root beer now.
1: Yeah, but, we give consent to be governed. And, of course, we want to be governed justly. And every aspect of every government, no matter where it is in this state, is owned by the taxpayers. We pay for it, and we pay pensions. And more times than not, they're much better than the poor of these counties. And that's the truth. And we certainly need to know the psychological aspect of these officers. And of course, I think the education system has really done us wrong for the last couple generations. So, I mean, it's a matter of where's the CSI investigations instead of relying on technology, which basically comes down to assumptions and presumptions and putting things together, but never have no clear facts. And that's my opinion.
2: Well,
1: I'll
2: throw one more thing in there for you, Anthony. Presumptions and assumptions, and I'll throw in there the word options too, because I know a lot of folks point to our smartphones and all the different apps and say, "Hey, you're being tracked by Facebook, you're being tracked by Amazon, you're being tracked by your smartphones," and that is true. We are being tracked on a regular basis, but those we have the option to have a smartphone. We give up the opportunity. We allow Facebook to track us in order to have the app Facebook. We don't have to have Facebook. We don't have to have Amazon. We don't have to have a smartphone. We have options there. When it comes to surveillance cameras out in public, we don't have the only option we've got is don't travel, don't get out on the roads. And that's not a feasible option. So anyway, I wanted to throw options in there as well. Anthony, are you still with us?
1: Hear me now?
2: Jennifer. Oh, there you are. Yes, sir. Now you're back with us. I'm glad we were patient. Good morning.
1: We give consent to be governed, and of course we give consent to be tracked. If we have a phone, we've given permission. We all know that, as you say.
2: Yes.
1: But this is a different story. This is completely, I mean, I don't know if it's, I think it's violating your right within your car. And that's exactly what that attorney in Texas was saying. If you're within your car, roll the window down, hand my card. Because they were targeting Spanish people at that time, and the owner of the station had gotten, now I'm talking decades ago, they were targeting, it was all about money. And so he felt, and I believe the lawyer did, that even inside your car is your private area.
2: Yeah, I mean, this is going to make its way at some point. I think it may take a while. It's going to get up to the Supreme Court, don't you think? And that's where the ultimate ruling's going to come from. And I don't know if that's going to be how long that's going to be. I think it's probably going to take a while for it to make it that far.
1: But you know, the pathetic thing is a lot of these things that get to the Supreme Court and through these courts are common sense and never should be there. And one more comment, if I may, on the color purple. Yesterday, you know, we're talking about purple. Really, scarlet purple is really one of the greatest, as far as an internal spiritual fact. It's a complement of the spirit and the soul. You know, the soul is a copy, a replica of the spirit. So, you know, you have a little bit of spirit within the soul, but the spirit comes from God, and it is a complement to have, say, close your eyes at night and you can see a spiritual scarlet essence within your psychic.
2: Anthony, always appreciate hearing from you, buddy. Have a great day. Jennifer, Robin.
3: Yes.
2: Did we discuss purple yesterday?
3: We did. Mm-hmm.
2: What were we talking about?
3: About how we thought the county

0: has become a purple county.
1: Oh, okay. But that was totally, I was lost too. So now I get it. Now I get it.
2: Okay.
0: Yes, that's why the political purple. Political purple, yes.
2: I'm losing my mind, folks. I can't connect dots as well as I used to be able to connect the dots there. Robin, thank you for jumping in there and saying you were a little lost as well on that. Okay. Good gracious. Anthony, I'm sorry, man. I was like, we were talking about the color purple. No, we were talking about the political purple that Knox County... Well, if you look at the elections, seems to be. I don't think it's that way with registered voters, but, you know, it only matters who gets out to the polls
1: exactly.
2: and votes. And so, yeah, that's where, okay, Anthony, now I'm caught up. Man, I gotta get with it. Sam, good morning. What's going on with you?
3: Hey, yeah, I got like two or three little things. One of them's a little story out of West Virginia. This guy cut down flock cameras and arrested for it. But he had an alibi, and one guy shows up and said he was at his family barbecue with them. Then another one said that he was on a fishing trip. Then another alibi said he was helping put a roof on a building at a charity event. Another said he was helping changing tires. And another one said he gave his dog a treat. And so it was kind of a We Are Spartacus moment that he had 29,000 alibis.
2: That's funny. That's whatever happened to that. Are they still sorting through it, or did something happen?
3: We ought to remember that for Mr. Adam Heimerman.
2: That's a good one, man. I mean, just everybody says you were with them. Now what?
3: Yeah, we are Spartacus. So one now cautionary tale here. Flock is one name brand, and it is a small name brand. And
2: sure.
3: There is a theory out there that one of the people ginning up a lot of the anti-flock sentiment, and by the way, I'm against flock, and the anti-flock sentiment should not go away. This is just a warning here, is another company called Axon. Axon is a BlackRock subsidiary, and Axon has a much nastier camera that's out there that it also tracks cell phone data as well as other data. It can like do things like detect heartbeats and that kind of stuff. I mean, it is a crazy device. And so when those things go up, you know, it knows whether or not you got a seatbelt. It knows whether or not you had been using your cell phone when you drive by. It actually can identify who's in the car, at least based upon the cell phone pings. I mean, that thing creates, so we don't need to limit this just to flock. There are.
2: Oh, and Sam, I will tell you this, that's why I am on board with the license plate reading camera label, not the flock label, because that's a brand. And as you mentioned, there are plenty of brands out there. I want to cover them all. And that's why I am pushing strongly to go with license plate reading cameras. And maybe that's even a little limiting on what these cameras do. But yes, I agree with you wholeheartedly.
3: Maybe we ought to just all cover our license plate and say we're not hiding it from the cops, we're hiding it from flock.
2: You know, I'd be curious to see how that would go during a traffic stop. You know, you're welcome to look at my license plate, but I'm just not having it visible for all these cameras.
3: Right. Anyway, you have a good one. That's all I had to say.
2: Sam, appreciate you, buddy. Thank you much. David, if you'll sit tight, we'll get to your phone call when we get back here on Yarbrough and News Talk 98.7.
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0: got more German Fest Knoxville tickets you'll be giving away all this week. The Phil Show has tickets as well. Yarbrough with more coming up a week from Saturday. GermanFestKnoxville.com. We've already given away the tickets today, but we'll have another pair for you coming up tomorrow here on News Talk 98.7. David, welcome in to Yarbrough. Good morning.
1: Hey, how are you doing?
0: We're doing well, thanks.
1: You were talking earlier about things seen along the highways.
0: Oh, yeah, yeah, the strangest thing you've seen while traveling.
1: Well, there's no better way to see strange things along the highway unless you walk. And in the last 6 years, I have walked over 450 miles across the state of Tennessee.
0: Good gosh. Why are you doing this? Just to do it?
1: For heart reasons to begin with, and just because it's there.
0: So you're looking for a way to get some exercise. Nice.
1: Yeah, and it's been a fantastic three trips. The last one was last summer, 277 miles.
0: And now, I want to ask you, David, you walked from where to where in that 277 miles?
1: Pelham, Tennessee, just north of Monteagle, on Highway 64, all the way to Memphis.
0: Oh, my goodness. Wow.
1: And that was trip number three. The first one was from Fulton, Kentucky to Corinth, Mississippi, 122 miles from border to border. And I guarantee if I walked 122 miles, I saw 122 armadillo parts.
0: Especially on that side of the state. I know they're coming all across Tennessee, but yeah, you start getting over on the middle and western side and watch out.
1: I grew up in Texas, and I thought armadillos were a Texas thing.
0: Used to be.
1: My question is, if they can't even cross a two-lane highway, how did they cross the Mississippi River?
0: You know what? That's a beautiful question. And our buddy Matt Cameron from the Tennessee Wildlife Resources Agency is going to join us tomorrow. And Matt's been telling us the whole time, yeah, armadillos are now a thing in Tennessee. And so let's ask Matt about that coming up tomorrow. That's a great question. And good on you for getting out and walking, man. That's a long way. That's pretty incredible. Paul, good morning. Welcome into Yarbrough.
2: Well, the first thing I'd like to do is, off topic a little bit, is, you know, a week or so ago you had about the AI that could not count to 100. And
0: yes,
2: you know what
0: the three AIs trying to each take a different role there, and they couldn't do it. What did you think of?
2: Well, I thought of a digital version of the Three Stooges.
0: That's a great, great comparison. I love that, Paul.
2: Well, anyway, back to the topic I called about was the flock cameras. You know, I think legislation is not maybe a temporary solution. It'll be subject to change or the convenience of whoever's in power. I think the real solution is to put out a bounty on them. Have some
0: on the cameras?
2: On the engineer, some kind of college kids, engineering types, or regular engineers, come up with a device, a laser device or something, that burns them out and that can't be traced to the individual doing the burning out. And another technique might be spoofing those cameras and the devices. Again, some clever engineer somewhere might devise a means to do that. And if people get arrested and tried for such things, that a jury, people don't realize this, but you have the right of jury nullification. You can nullify bad laws through a practice called jury nullification, which is a great honored tradition in English and American jurisprudence. Juries simply know the person is guilty, and the jury can refuse to convict because the law stinks. That people don't realize that. Check out American Jury Institute. and study the history of it. But we can nullify these bad laws by simply refusing the instructions of the judge that the jury can only decide facts. The jury can also judge the law. The jury's business is justice. If you follow the instructions of the judge, you only need to be a computer. Your job as a juror is, when the law is unjust or is being unjustly applied, is you refuse to convict regardless of the instruction of the court. And here's one last thing. We just recently passed an 80-year anniversary that you might want to talk about sometime, called the Battle of Athens, Tennessee.
0: We did talk about that. We absolutely talked about that a few days ago.
2: But I must have missed that. But anyway, people need to realize that legislation is going to be at the convenience of the powers that be. It may be useful, but you're always going to find at some time in the future some excuse to repeal that law. And kind of like the income tax, you know, it was applied only to the richest 1%, and now we're all subject to it. And if we don't put a stop to these flock cameras and do it through our own power, our own technology, privately and effectively by whatever means necessary, we're going to end up being like China, where they have social credits. And this is an early stage of totalitarianism.
0: Paul, appreciate you, buddy. Thanks for your time today. Yeah, we mentioned the Battle of Athens last week when it was election day here. I think one of the things about these license plate reading cameras that I've not really noticed from lawmakers, state lawmakers, local lawmakers, and I'm not painting with a broad brush here, but I don't know that all I've heard is let's look at it. All I've heard is let's put a moratorium on it. Let's look at it. Let's slow down. Let's investigate it a little bit more. I've not really heard many lawmakers, again, either at the state or the local level or the federal level for that matter. And again, I'm not painting with a broad brush. Maybe there are some who have said this and I've just missed it, but nobody has come out and said, hey, I either support them or I don't support them. Everybody's wanting to collect data. And I think that's a fair thing for now anyway. But boy, where was all this collected data before we had almost 300 installed in Knox County and just a flip of a switch away from being active? One of our text messages says, where was all this before the election? Why did we not learn about this before the election? I don't have an answer for you. Now, I know these cameras in the form of red light cameras, they've been around in Knoxville and East Tennessee for many years, back to, 2012-ish, 2013-ish? So the red light reading cameras are one thing. What we've got coming in now, license plate reading cameras, are very different. Same kind of concept, just with today's technology. But I got to tell you, man, I don't know where this almost 300 cameras that were erected and ready to roll. I don't know where that came from. $1.5 million grant from the state. It did seemingly come out of nowhere here in the past several months, at least to that number, putting a number with it. I've not really heard folks come out and say, I'm for it, I'm against it. I'm talking lawmakers. I want these. I don't want these. Maybe they sincerely are collecting the data. But, we got so close and are still there to having 300 new cameras go online before somebody called a timeout, thankfully. John, good morning. Welcome into Yarbrough.
3: Who did you say?
0: Hey, John. Yeah, John, good morning, buddy. Yeah. How you doing?
3: Doing well. Good morning to you all. I got two quick things about something I saw along the roadway. Back years ago when I was with a fire department, we got a call for a car wreck. And as I approached the scene, it was a big four-wheel drive truck pulling a car that was turned over on its roof back the opposite direction. The second one, we were going on a heart attack call. And on the roadway in the ditch, there was a horse on top of a man And we had to call back in and say, you know, they're going to believe this, but there's a guy in the ditch here with a horse on top. So, just, and that may be a topic that you may want to talk about sometime, is things that the emergency people have seen on the road.
0: There you go. There you go. I guarantee, like truck drivers, man, you emergency workers, you've seen it all as well, no doubt.
3: There you go. Have a great day.
0: All right. Appreciate your time. Thank you much. It's Yarbrough. We're going to be back here in a moment on News Talk 98.7 with a handful of your phone calls and certainly your text messages and more Fauci, more text messages being revealed from Dr. Fauci back during the damnemic days. We'll lead into the Vince Show with this back on Yarbrough in just a moment here on News Talk 98.7.
4: Stay hot and muggy for this Tuesday. High temperatures into the low 90s with feels like temperatures well into the mid to upper 90s. Staying fairly dry throughout most of the day. You may see a stray storm here too Tuesday evening, but the main round of storms doesn't actually come until late Tuesday night into the overnight hours into your Wednesday, some of which could be on the stronger side with heavy rain and gusty winds. I'm meteorologist Belle Oliver in the WVLT First Alert Weather Center.
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3: Yeah, a lot of you reminded me Tim Burchett filed some legislation to block these cameras. That's at the federal level, or at least block taxpayer money from being spent to buy these cameras. I think that's what his bill addresses as much as anything. But the $1.5 million that Knox County used to purchase and install nearly 300 of these license plate reading cameras, that came from a state grant. That's not federal. Now, I understand Congressman Burchett's at the federal level. This is all he can do, and I think it's a good move forward. Maybe it'll set a precedent. I don't know. But I'd love to hear some state lawmakers, which they don't go back into session in January. I certainly hope our state legislators are gathering the information. I've reached out to a couple of them, said, where do you stand on this? And so far, I've not gotten any definitive answers, just saying, hey, we're looking into a lot of different things. And that's fair. They don't have to know where they stand on it just yet. I'm anxious to see what happens and moves forward with the newly elected Knox County mayor and the Knox County sheriff. Folks, I hope I'm wrong with this. I don't see where we get as a county almost 300 of these license plate reading cameras installed, ready to go, we're told. And then it becomes really public knowledge and somebody calls a timeout saying, let's look at this. I don't see a scenario where they're going to, quote, look at this and then decide not to do it. I hope I'm wrong. I hope your boy here is wrong. So Alicia says they're putting these cameras in school zones. Yeah, I pass one just about every day. Don't see anybody fussing about that. They're collecting data for sure. Alicia, I think it's just a collective effort here, a collective group effort of all these cameras, whatever they may be. Brandon asked this question. What about the Ring cameras that you pass by daily and all the security cameras at businesses? You have no idea what they're doing with the data and how long those companies keep that data. When you're in public, you have no expectation of privacy. I would say this to your comments, Brandon. Your neighbor who has the Ring camera, and I think most folks have cameras of some type around their house now. Your neighbor, the business that you go into, they can't arrest you. They can't write you a ticket for whatever it might be, right? You're right that a single glance at a public license plate or your vehicle isn't private. And these license plates are meant to be seen. Courts have agreed there's no expectation of privacy in that. But when you get down to what these are, mass automated cameras that log every car's location and time over weeks or months, that comes in a different category. They create this searchable history of where you go, home, work, doctor, church, protest, whatever it might be. And that is not casual observation. That is detailed tracking. And there has been a Supreme Court case, Carpenter and Jones, which ended up saying that long-term public location data can still invade privacy when technology makes it comprehensive. The aggregation of this, the collection of this, makes it very different. So let's see where we go. Well, we're in new territory, I think, in a lot of ways here. We shall keep on top of this here in Knox County and across the country. All right, we got the Bench Show coming up for you after Robin's top of the hour news. And I want to wrap up today by touching on the latest batch of text messages by Dr. Anthony Fauci from the days of the Damdemic. Sounds like it ought to be the name of a soap opera. Like sands through the hourglass, so are the days of the Damdemic. I'd watch. These text messages came from Fauci's government-issued phone, part of a bigger release by Senators Ron Johnson and Rand Paul. The latest batch shows Fauci, then CDC Director Rochelle Walensky, and then Surgeon General Vivek Murthy discussing vaccinating pregnant women. Murthy asked if there was any reason to prefer early or late pregnancy vaccine shots. Fauci replied there was no data either way. Then he said this: the second dose often triggers a strong fever and could theoretically be associated with miscarriage in the first trimester. Walensky agreed that that was definitely a good point. And just days later, and in the months that followed, these same officials publicly pushed the opposite message. Here is Dr. Fauci during COVID.
4: Approximately 20,000 pregnant women have been vaccinated with no red flags, as we say. And this is being monitored by the CDC and the FDA.
3: Fauci in public saying there are no red flags when pregnant women get the vaccine. Yet in those text messages, he's saying the shot could be associated with a miscarriage. Here is Rochelle Walensky from the days of COVID.
5: Is it safe to get vaccinated while you're breastfeeding?
6: It absolutely is safe to get vaccinated. So I would say if you are thinking about getting vaccinated, there is no bad time to get vaccinated. Get vaccinated while you're thinking about having a baby, before you're thinking about having a baby, while you're pregnant with your baby, or after you've delivered your baby. There is no bad time.
3: In public, the message from Walensky was there's no bad time to get vaccinated if you're pregnant. In private, she was agreeing with Fauci's take that miscarriage in the first trimester was possible. Dr. Jay Bhattacharya, who is today the director of the National Institute of Health, said during the early days of COVID, when he was a private citizen, he was firmly against a lot of these things that now we look back and go, yeah, that makes sense. He says mistakes were being made by the government's approach to the damdemic, specifically the vaccine recommendations for pregnant women. Here is Dr. Bhattacharya.
7: When you are recommending something for pregnant women, you have to be pretty certain, because they're a very vulnerable population, especially the baby that they have inside of them is vulnerable. We are usually very careful as doctors to say, well, we even say don't eat sushi, don't the things where there's mm-hmm. We take a balance toward the risks don't generally outweigh the benefits from products. Instead of using that normal sort of common sense kind of approach to recommendations for pregnant women at the time, what they were saying at the time was just ignore all those harms. Forget about the possibility. Forget about the scientific debate. Forget about all that nuance and just say you must take it.
6: Right.
7: Or else you lose your job, or else you lose your ability to go into society. I think that was a tremendous mistake, and we're paying the price as a result in the loss of trust in public health. Yeah.
3: That's Dr. Bhattacharya. Got it right the third time, folks. Doctors advising against pregnant to avoid sushi and other things, yet then take the vaccine that we don't understand? Make that make sense. The Vince Show will get more into Dr. Fauci's text messages here in just a few minutes. Robin's got news, top of the hour. Vince at 12:06. Jennifer Johnsy, we'll see you back tomorrow, as well as I'll be back as well. Bob Yarbrough here for Yarbrough tomorrow at 10 on News Talk 98.7.
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16: Good afternoon. It's 12:01. Temperatures now at 88 degrees. That feels like temperature at 100. I'm Robin Joffe for News Talk 98.7 WOKI. TWRA game wardens are investigating a boat explosion and fire on Norris Lake that seriously injured one person. That blast happened near Cedar Grove Marina shortly after that vessel was fueled on Sunday. Authorities say a passenger did suffer burns, airlifted to UT Medical Center. Their condition has not been released, while both occupants did escape by jumping into the water and swimming to shore. Knoxville police officers arrested a wanted suspect. They also recovered tactical body armor, an AR-15 rifle, and ammunition during the operation. Police say 33-year-old Victavius Gilbert was wanted on felony aggravated kidnapping, domestic assault, and vandalism charges. Officers say they did take him into custody Saturday without incident at a home on Jefferson Avenue. Russia has freed an American believed to have been held in abusive prison conditions for years.
17: Gilman is returning to U.S. soil after 4 years in a Russian prison. Advocates for his release have warned Gilman is gravely ill and was near death. The 32-year-old American teacher was arrested in 2022 and convicted of beating a police officer and later convicted of assaulting a prison official. His sentence was extended to 10 years. Officials say Gilman has been in a disassociative stupor for 47 days after suffering abuse in prison and was moved to a civilian hospital and hooked up to a feeding tube before his release. Gilman was one of 8 Americans believed to remain in Russian custody. At the White House, Jared Halpern, Fox News.
16: Nearly 58,000 students returned to Knox County schools yesterday as that new school year got underway. District leaders highlighted a new emphasis on appropriate classroom technology use and reported fewer than 10 teacher vacancies for the third straight year. Superintendent Dr. John Reiswick says that Knox County schools begin the year with nearly 4,900 teachers serving Tennessee's third largest school district. Members of Congress have reached out to Major League Baseball and the Players Union about Bryce Harper recording a fan interaction for FanDuel.
18: The members, including Senator Richard Blumenthal from Connecticut, want both the league and the Players Union to prohibit promotional deals with sportsbooks. FanDuel sent a cameo video featuring Harper to a VIP customer in 2024. The bettor later sued the sportsbook, claiming it had taken advantage of his gambling addiction. The members of Congress are concerned that current major league rules allow the use of personalized content from players to, quote, drive vulnerable fans into debt and addiction. The letter concludes with 5 questions for the league and union and asks them to respond no later than August 24th. Jay Berman, Fox News.
16: KUB is marking National 811 Day by reminding Tennesseans to call 811 before you start any digging project. Utility officials say they have received 7 to 10 reports each week of underground utility lines being struck. Tennessee law requires homeowners and contractors to contact Tennessee One Call at least 3 business days before digging. Currently, we do have sunny skies. It is 88 degrees. The Vince Show up next. I'm Robin Joffe on your station for news and talk in East Tennessee. 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
19: We're staying hot and muggy for this Tuesday afternoon. High temperatures pushing into the low 90s, but with the humidity, going to be feeling more like the mid to upper 90s. We'll stay fairly dry heading into the afternoon hours. Then we're watching a round of showers and thunderstorms pushing in, especially Tuesday evening coming into Tuesday night, some of which could be on the stronger side with heavy rain and gusty winds. I'm meteorologist Belle Oliver in the WVLT First Alert Weather Center.
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21: Rising from the heart of a swamp, a beacon of truth is casting its light. 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Here's Vince Colonnais.
22: All right, here we go. 844-484-3872. 844-4 the USA. That is the way to join us today. From coast to coast, from sea to shining sea, all across the fruited plain. It's great to be back with you, America. It's been nice to take a quick break. Thank you for that. Got to take a break with the family. And I appreciate everybody who stepped up to the plate to host the program in my absence. Thank you to of course, producer Jim Verde. Who could forget producer Jim doing a great job throughout this period, as always, and of course, always helping me through this program each day. And then Sean Farish and Moon Griffon and Kurt Schlichter and Michael Palka, all great Americans, all great friends. Thank you very much, guys, for your wonderful work over the course of the past week. Got a lot of great messages about all of you, so thank you very much. You know, it is great to be back with you. In case you were wondering where I was, I know, Jim, as you started the program yesterday, I was settling back in at home. But I wasn't quite up to on-air snuff yet because I'm severely jet-lagged. I just got back from Hawaii. I was out in Oahu, Hawaii for the week, which was really nice. What a treat to be in Oahu. Great American state. Really nice to be there. Beautiful, beautiful state as always. That's why people like visiting Hawaii. But the game plan for me, the reason I went to Hawaii, in addition to just enjoying the beautiful Hawaiian weather, was also to bring my family, you know, because that's a place that you may or may not know. I've mentioned this before. I lived, when I was a kid, I lived for 3 years. We lived in Hawaii because General Colonnais, he wasn't a general at the time. I'm trying to remember what he was. I think he was like a major or lieutenant colonel, was stationed on Kaneohe Marine Corps base. And of course, being part of the family, we went along and we were all living there for a couple of years. I did middle school in Hawaii. What a great time to be in Hawaii. You just kind of just free range kids just roaming all over the place, riding our bikes down to the beach, and of course going to school there. And so it was a real treat for me. My wife and my daughter have never been there, Jim, so I thought, well, let's bring them. And I brought them there, and luckily I knew everywhere to go, at least on Oahu. I don't know the other islands quite so well. But I brought them all over Oahu. I brought them to my middle school, showed them Kailua Intermediate School. We pulled up. By the way, congratulations to Kailua Intermediate. They have pretty good security. Somebody ran out and was like, hey, can I help you? Like really quickly. I was like, yeah, I used to go to school here. And he still was looking at me kind of suspiciously. Yeah, okay, sure, old man. But it was a lot of fun. I got to show my kid, who is basically the same exact age. She's going into seventh grade now. And that was the year I was at Kailua Intermediate. So it was really sweet to be able to show her that. And then we hiked Diamond Head, that volcano at the end of Waikiki Beach. That was a great hike. And then probably the highlight of the trip was the visit to the USS Arizona at Pearl Harbor. Now, by now, you likely know, given, you know, the media, perhaps you already knew this, but there was that crazy story we got earlier this year where the media was attacking Kash Patel for getting a privileged tour of the USS Arizona. They were very upset at him. They were like, he got to get in the water and put a dive mask on and look at the wreckage. I'm like, okay, that sounds awesome. That sounds like a remarkable privilege. And it sounds like Kash Patel was really honored by the ability to do that, to be so close to history. But okay, go ahead, make that a scandal. Somehow that's a scandal. But I had the privilege last week, courtesy of the United States Navy, thank you to the Navy for this, of joining a group of the Hawaiian Department of Transportation. That's right. The State Department of Transportation had a great, they had a fun group, actually. They were really nice people. gathered with me, my wife, and my daughter. We got on a little tour boat driven by a couple of sailors, and we got a tour of the whole battleship row. We got to see each of, right after we had a, they have a small museum that I guess it's like the Admiral's Museum that we got to take a tour of, because it's kind of interesting to, and watched a video about the history of December 7th, 1941, the attack on Pearl Harbor, how it went down in the morning, just the chaos of that day. And then we get out on this boat and we're traveling all over Pearl Harbor and seeing each of these sites. And it really, you know, the USS Arizona gets a lot of attention because the wreckage is still there, of course, well-deserved attention because the wreckage is still there and they've got this memorial built over the top of it. It is the tomb site for well over 1,000 men who perished that day. And of course, it became the tomb site of other American heroes who had survived the attack of USS Arizona. But upon their passing, their remains would be brought down into the ship so that they could rest with their shipmates, which is just remarkable. It's just remarkable. And in fact, all of their names, including the survivors who would later be entombed there, they're all etched into the walls of the Arizona Memorial. So you can see the names of every single sailor, Marine, who died on the USS Arizona. But you can also see the names of those men who would later be entombed inside of the USS Arizona. They have a separate little location inside of the memorial. Really, really an amazing place, a solemn place. It was, our tour group arrived, my family and the Hawaii Department of Transportation. We arrived right after the public tours had closed. So we got the privilege of being able to, just as a smaller group, walk on the Arizona Memorial and see all of this. And I would say that the most impactful moment for me, while we're standing there and, of course, overwhelmed by the fact that we're at a gravesite with the American flag flying over us and the breeze coming through the memorial, there are no glass windows, just gigantic openings. In fact, there are 21 gigantic openings on the Arizona Memorial. It is an eternal 21-gun salute to the fallen. And they had so those of you who've been there will know that when the Arizona went down, it went down with about 1.5 million gallons of fuel inside of it. 1.5 million gallons of fuel. And when the Navy was conducting its recovery operations and its and sorting out everything in the wake of Pearl Harbor, they had to make a decision about whether or not they would drain the fuel from the ship. And the decision rested on the fact that there'd be an ecological disaster, potentially, if they tried to retrieve the fuel, if they tried to open it up and pull it out. And so they made the decision not to do that. They said, we're going to leave the fuel there and we're going to allow it to very slowly leak. We think that the ecological impact will be dramatically less if we do it that way. And so they did. And so as a result, for those of you who've been to the Arizona, undoubtedly, you will have either seen or do know about the fact that a gallon per day, to this very day, since 1941, a gallon of fuel per day leaks out of the Arizona. Now, it's going to be a while. 1.5 million gallons is a lot of fuel. 1 gallon a day. And the effect of it is, visually, is that there's an oil sheen that floats to the top of the water, right near where the leak is. And so people who go to this memorial to witness it, to see it up close, if the water is still enough, and even if it's moving a bit, you'll see an oil sheen floating above the ship. Some people call it the tears of the Arizona, which can be seen again to this very day. And my wife and my daughter, this was the first time they had been able to see it. As a kid, we always made a point of bringing our visitors to Hawaii. When we lived there, we would bring them to the Arizona to see it. So I'd become a bit accustomed to it. But I'll tell you what, despite the fact that I'd been there many times as a kid, I don't know, it's every time I'm overcome with emotion and gratitude. And I just stand there in awe of what these sailors, these Marines, what these men dealt with that day in December 7th of 1941. Just remarkable. And the individual stories of heroism are incredible. There are so many stories of heroism. The This is a detail I didn't know. If you're a World War II history buff or Pearl Harbor buff, you probably did know this. I didn't realize it, though, until we were taking the tour through Pearl Harbor. Do you know that the USS Nevada was, right after it was struck by the Japanese, got underway, and they tried to escape Pearl Harbor. They tried to get the ship out of the harbor. They were moving as quickly as they could, despite the fact that they were damaged. And the Japanese, realizing that the ship was on the move, saw an opportunity to sink it and to block the channel. They thought, if we just keep concentrating fire on the Nevada, if we sink it right there, we can block the channel. And suddenly all of these pilots, these Japanese Zero pilots, began targeting en masse the USS Nevada. And the pilot, the captain of the Nevada, realizing the situation that his ship was in and the impact it would have if the ship was sunk, decided to intentionally ground it into what's referred to as Hospital Point there in Pearl Harbor. He just steered the ship right for the shore and grounded it in order to keep the channel clear. Otherwise, the United States Navy would have been even more debilitated in its ability to even get in and out of Pearl Harbor, which, of course, many of the ships ended up getting out. But later on, they would repair so many of the ships, put them back into service, and send them off to war. It was amazing the speed with which the military moved and getting all of that back up and running. But just the stories of heroism, it is so completely impactful. And what a blessing it was for me, and just to be able to bring my daughter and my wife to see that. And again, I say all of this with immense gratitude to you for just giving me a chance to take a break for a week. But we made sure to spend it with some appreciation for our great country, which I love doing. I absolutely love doing. And while I was gone, it turns out a lot transpired. It wasn't just $20 burritos. That wasn't the only debate that was going on. It was also the United States Senate adjourned. They decided to go into recess, you know, because they earned a vacation and everything. And they didn't pass the Save America Act, which is very, very annoying. And meanwhile, the socialists, they continue to be insurgent. So in case you're wondering, do we have a lot to talk about today? You're damn right we do. We have a lot to talk about. Stay with me. More ahead on The Vince Show.
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2: Coming up, I want to talk to you about what exactly happened last week in Michigan. In particular, how is it that that socialist guy, El Sayed, ends up winning in Michigan as more socialists continue to be on the ballot, including in Wisconsin today, a big race there, primary race to find out whether or not a socialist ends up as the Democrat nominee for governor. We've got a lot going on, but I want to dive into the data here because I think that I have a really interesting explanation for you as to what's happening. And it is not workers of the world unite. This is not some worker uprising. This isn't people who work for a living, who get up each day, work with their hands, feed their families with under their own gumption. That's not what this is at all. Now, we'll get into the details. A deep dive into the data, promise you. It'll help you understand all of it. It's ahead on The Vince Show.
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15: Good afternoon. It's 1 o'clock and 85 degrees in Knoxville. I'm Natalie Cahoon on News Talk 98.7 WOKI. Two men have been arrested following a joint undercover human trafficking operation in Loudoun County, targeting individuals seeking sex acts with minors. Investigators with the TBI and multiple local and federal agencies charged one Loudoun County man and one Knoxville man with trafficking for a commercial sex act involving a minor. Both were booked into the Loudoun County Jail. A Powerball ticket sold in Roane County is worth $50,000 following Saturday night's drawing. Tennessee lottery officials say the winning ticket was purchased at Rocky Top Markets on Westall Road in Rockwood and matched four white ball numbers plus the Powerball. Meanwhile, the Powerball jackpot rolls over to an estimated $975 million for Wednesday night's drawing with a cash value of just over $422 million. Ukraine says Russia is getting more help from North Korea. Fox's Jonathan Savage has the details.
16: Ukrainian President Volodymyr Zelensky claims Russia has been using North Korean ballistic missiles in attacks on his country. Six people died and 19 were wounded in one such reported attack on the city of Zaporizhia last night. President Zelensky also alleges Russia's preparing to deploy more North Korean troops. North Korea's leader Kim Jong-un has sent thousands of soldiers and huge weapons supplies in support of Russia's invasion. The two countries signed a strategic partnership deal in 2024, promising to help each other out if either faces aggression. Jonathan Savage, Fox News.
15: A Knoxville police officer at the center of the texting controversy involving Police Chief Paul Noel has a history of disciplinary violations. That's according to personnel records obtained by WVLT, which shows Officer Jasmine Reed's file includes reprimands involving evidence handling, body camera policy violations, reporting failures, and a suspension related to on-duty misconduct. Chief Noel remains suspended until September 6th, while Reed faces no discipline related to the texting investigation. We have more information at newstalk987.com. Knoxville police officers arrested a wanted suspect and recovered tactical body armor, an AR-15 rifle, and ammunition during the operation. Police say 33-year-old Victavius Gilbert was wanted on felony aggravated kidnapping, domestic assault, and vandalism charges. Officers took him into custody Saturday without incident at a home on Jefferson Avenue. The current Ebola outbreak in Central Africa is the fastest growing on record. This from Fox's Jonathan Savage.
16: Congolese government data shows at least 2,000 people have died among the confirmed cases in this outbreak. The rare Bundibugyo strain has no approved vaccine nor treatment. And while more than 4,000 people are known to have the virus, authorities believe the real number could be multiples of that. It's thought to have emerged in February, much earlier than originally detected. This is already the second largest outbreak in history. World Health Organization officials say they're chasing the virus. Jonathan Savage, Fox News.
15: Drivers in Knoxville should prepare for major traffic impacts this weekend as TDOT closes southbound James White Parkway beginning at 7 p.m. Friday. The closure for bridge repairs will remain in place through 6 a.m. Monday, affecting multiple ramps connecting James White Parkway, I-40, and I-275. Officials say motorists should use Alcoa Highway or Hall of Fame Drive as alternate routes. It's 84 degrees and partly sunny in Knoxville. The Vince Show continues in a moment. 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
13: Staying hot and muggy for this Tuesday. High temperatures into the low 90s with feels like temperatures well into the mid to upper 90s. Staying fairly dry throughout most of the day. You may see a stray storm here too Tuesday evening, but the main round of storms doesn't actually come until late Tuesday night into the overnight hours into your Wednesday, some of which could be on the stronger side with heavy rain and gusty winds. I'm meteorologist Belle Oliver in the WVLT First Alert Weather Center.
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4: So, in other words, like, if you have somebody in your life who's falling for this idea that, like, oh, the socialists are looking out for the little guy, they're trying to uplift the workers, people who actually work for a living don't support socialists. They don't want their paychecks raided. They're not supporting somebody who wants to get rid of the cops or the borders. They're not trying to get rid of immigration enforcement. They want a functioning, clean, safe community to have their families grow up and thrive in. That's it. That's why, you know, what's so interesting, and this is Republican candidates and Republican elected officials would do well to remember what the reality of this is. Because President Trump did remake the Republican Party, and I think in a very positive way, which is he began to appeal to the common man, to the what they call the working class American. President Trump did that. And as a result, do we have a lot of low propensity voters, for instance, on the right, people who are more concerned with the day to day of how they're going to be able to feed their families and stay gainfully employed? Absolutely. And reminding each and every one of those voters of how valuable it is to cast their ballot for America First Patriots is a really key thing. Getting out the vote is a key thing. A lot has changed in terms of the politics of all of this. But never for a moment doubt who's on the side of decency and who's on the side of chaos. Never for a moment doubt that what we stand for is truly for making America great again. Not for lighting it on fire. That's where socialism takes you. We've seen it happen in country after country all across the planet. Death tolls in the hundreds of millions over the course of the last century. We've had enough of the flirtations with it here. You get these socialists in front of a microphone, you ask them to explain themselves. They don't have explanations. Because in the end, the chaos is the point. That's what it's all about. There's nothing logical or coherent or wholesome or uplifting about any of it. It's just a path of destruction. So don't fall for it. And don't let the people nearest you fall for it either. Get the message out there. Working people, working Americans, they support liberty. We've got a lot more to get to coming up on the program. Jay Bhattacharya stops by. We'll talk to the NIH director about the latest awful revelations about Anthony Fauci ahead.
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18: Good afternoon. It's 2 o'clock and 86 degrees in Knoxville. I'm Natalie Cahoon on News Talk 98.7 WOKI. A proposed Knox County zoning overhaul is drawing concern from farmers who say it could lead to more residential development in rural areas. The draft plan would reclassify agricultural land into a new rural residential category under the Advance Knox Growth Initiative. County leaders stress that the proposal is still being revised and no final vote has been scheduled. New reports say a covert operation to get President Trump out of Turkey following last month's NATO summit involves an elaborate deception amid fears of threats from Iran. Fox's Tanya J. Powers has more.
19: President Trump secretly used a military jet to leave the NATO summit, not an older version of Air Force One, according to reporting from the New York Times. After saying publicly that he would leave Turkey on a legacy Air Force One for, quote, old time's sake, instead of the luxury plane donated by Qatar, he was spirited out of the powder blue 747 in a catering container to a military jet and taken to Britain. Upon arrival, he secretly got back on the older plane and disembarked in front of reporters, walking to the new plane, which he flew back to Washington. Reporters on the older plane were not told that the president was not on board with them and had flown to Britain on another plane, leaving them and some White House staff members to be unknowing decoys. Tanya J. Powers, Fox News.
18: Concerns over license plate readers are coming from all across East Tennessee and the country. In Anderson County, the mayor wants you to voice your thoughts about them. Mayor Terry Frank also wants the sheriff's office to explain the system and how they use the four cameras that they have. Mayor Frank tells WVLT their sheriff is on board to help the community understand how the cameras are used.
20: It's one of those things. He's very willing to officially, you know, come to our meeting, talk to us about what they're using, talk to us about what law enforcement believes are the benefits of this.
18: You can share your concerns with County Mayor Franks and Sheriff Russell Barker September 10th at Clinton High School. Zoo Knoxville is giving the public a chance to help name its two newborn red panda cubs. Supporters can purchase a raffle ticket through Friday for a chance to submit a name and win a behind-the-scenes experience with the zoo's red panda care team. The male cubs were born on June 7th and are part of Zoo Knoxville's nationally recognized red panda conservation program. We have more information on our website, Newstalk98.7. More than 100 people are confirmed dead after Colombia's most powerful earthquake in years. Fox's Jonathan Savage reports.
7: Many of the deaths are in and around Pereira, a city in Colombia's coffee-growing region. Around 1,600 buildings have been damaged or completely collapsed. Many people are still trapped in the rubble. Soldiers, rescue personnel and families are searching for bodies and survivors. The Chocó region is one of Colombia's poorest and is often plagued by warring armed groups. Colombia's new president, Abelardo de la Espriella, only started work on Friday. He's declared a national disaster, creating special powers to react to the emergency. Jonathan Savage, Fox News.
18: So far this year, Tennessee has seen 3 confirmed measles cases. 2 of them had received vaccines. The Tennessee Department of Health requires vaccines for certain milestones. For example, your student heading into kindergarten should have received the measles, mumps, and rubella vaccine, as well as polio and a few others. It's 86 degrees and partly sunny in Knoxville. The Vince Show continues in a moment. I'm Natalie Cahoon on your station for news and talk in East Tennessee. 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
11: We're staying hot and muggy for this Tuesday afternoon. High temperatures pushing into the low 90s, but with the humidity, going to be feeling more like the mid to upper 90s. We'll stay fairly dry heading into the afternoon hours. Then we're watching a round of showers and thunderstorms pushing in, especially Tuesday evening coming into Tuesday night, some of which could be on the stronger side with heavy rain and gusty winds. I'm meteorologist Belle Oliver in the WVLT First Alert Weather Center.
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0: Welcome to the Triple H Experience. Three H's. My name is Halloran Hilton Hill. And pleased as punch or tickled pink or excited that you are here. I love you. I want the very best for you. Period. What a day. Second day of school in Knox County. People are going back to school all over the country. Football season is right around the corner. I caught a vision today. I saw in my mind a young boy, I saw a young girl in the car with their parents. The young lady I saw is probably 12 or 13. The young man is maybe 11 or 12. If you are in the car with your parents right now, and you are between 11 and 13, first of all, I want you to have the best school year of your life. But I have a special message for you. First of all, you're like, we're listening to the radio. I should be scrolling on my phone. Listen to dinosaurs talk. I have a special message for you. I don't know what your name is, but I see a young boy and a young girl between the ages of 11 and 13. Here is my message for you today. I need for you to have a really great school year. In fact, I need for the next few years to be really good. I need you to really do your very best. You know why? It just dawned on me. Tennessee, America, we're waiting for you. We need you. We need you. We need your greatness. Like, we really need your greatness. We plus this nation and this world 10 or 15 years. And you might not be able to imagine this now, but in 10 or 15 years, you're going to be 23, almost 30 years old. You know, many of the founders of the United States of America were in their 30s. They were in their 30s. So you are the future. So you doing well in school, you being a really great person, you achieving things, you finding your passion, you catching a vision of how you want to make a contribution in the world. We're waiting for you. And the fact is, we need your greatness. Like, we need it. So, mom, dad, whoever is driving these incredible young people today, help them. Help them get there. But I'm proud of you. I'm proud of the fact that you want to do well. But not only should you do well for yourself, but America, Tennessee, we're waiting for you. We need you. All the people listening right now, if they plus their lives 10 or 15 years, they're thinking about how old they're going to be. I'm thinking about how young you're going to be. And this great state and this nation is going to be in your hands. We are here to advise. We are here to pass down wisdom. But batter up. So, to that young person in the car today, I don't know who you are. I just got a vision of you riding in the car. I got a vision of you going, are we listening to this talk radio stuff? You just looked up from your phone. You're like, wait, what is this? This is that moment. This is that moment. If your ears perked up, America, Tennessee, we are waiting on you. We need your greatness. That's why you got to do great in school. That's why you got to do great in sports. That's why you got to learn to help your classmates. That's why you got to develop into the leader that you were born to be. Got it? Okay. I just needed to tell you that because we are waiting for you. 311. Let me go to Miss Calhoun for just a second. Our esteemed news broadcaster.
1: Hey, Hal. How's it going?
0: I am well. Taking it one day at a time. You're doing a great job.
1: Thank you.
0: You had something in your news today.
1: Which one are you talking about?
0: Oh, you know what I'm talking about.
1: Do I?
0: Yeah. Oh, yeah.
1: Can I get a hint?
0: It has to do. See, my grandmother's name was Hattie. Oh, hallelujah! Okay. Hey! Hattie B's is coming to Knoxville?
1: Yeah.
0: What?
1: You haven't seen it yet?
0: No.
1: It's on the strip, like right next to campus. Mm-hmm. And it's like got a huge sign. It's got a pretty big dining room, too, and it opens tomorrow.
0: Have you had Hattie B's?
1: No, I never have.
2: I have.
0: Oh, man, I went over to Nashville. Everybody's talking about Hattie B's, and I got indoctrinated. I went a little too hot on the first round. Mm-hmm. I went too hot, and I paid for that. But when you said Hattie B's in Knoxville, on the strip, in time for football season.
1: Oh, yeah. It's going to be so good.
0: Mm. Well, we will do a taste test on the air. I'll try to figure out how to get some over here. And if I can do that this week, we will do a taste test on the air, mm-hmm. on the show. I'll bring some for you. I'll bring some for the hitman. And we will have the experience with you on the air.
1: That sounds good.
0: Unless you go ahead of time. But even if you do, we will do that together. But this is what I'm saying, ladies and gentlemen. That's a journalist right there. When they bring you breaking news like that,
2: really?
0: She's a day maker. She's a day maker. Good afternoon to you. Let me say good afternoon to the hitman.
2: Good afternoon.
0: Brother Wayne, how are you this afternoon?
2: Good, good, good.
0: You actually raised your hand.
2: Oh,
0: you said,
2: yeah.
0: You said, I've been there.
2: I've been there, done that.
0: And you just waved it like you wanted to say hallelujah.
2: Yep, that's one of those hallelujah ways.
0: When did you have Hattie B's the first time?
2: Boy, it's maybe not 3 or 4 years ago. I'm a kind of a vet, but you know, I sample just about everything that comes around.
0: Really?
2: So, oh yeah.
0: Are you a foodie?
2: Yes.
0: I'm thinking of all the thoughts you climbed over to get to yes.
2: Yes.
0: Absolutely outstanding. Outstanding. Well, it'll be good to hang out with you today. 3:15 on the Triple H Radio Experience.
3: Still some slow volume, 40 eastbound past Paper Mill Road due to an earlier wreck near 640. They are still working wrecks on Manorville Pike at Crippen and in Blount County Hall Road at Bessemer. You're starting to slow now, 40 westbound past 640 on the West End, 40 eastbound past Cedar Bluff, and already a light cycle delay on North Shore Drive at Kingston Pike.
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6: Going to be feeling the heat for this Tuesday. High temperatures into the low 90s with feels like temperatures into the mid to upper 90s. Staying dry for the day, but showers and storms return late Tuesday night. I'm meteorologist Belle Oliver in the WVLT First Alert Weather Center.
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0: He's a hit, man, for a reason. He's going to play him. He's going to play the hits every time.

Those songs were just so well written. They just work. They just work. You can play that at any party, any bar, any club, anywhere. And people are going to get happy when they hear that. They just are. All right, folks. I have, my entire life, I have really enjoyed a good quote. A good quote. I actually love the book of Proverbs because it takes this life wisdom and it puts it in a profound bite size that's easy to remember. It sticks to the brain like Velcro. I mean, that was the technology too. It was, you needed something pithy, something short, something lyrical, something almost melodic in its cadence, so that people would remember very easily and then have access to the wisdom because they remember it. Every culture in the world has wise sayings or quotes. There's nothing like a great mamaw or papaw, and they've got these incredible one-liners, and they drop in your spirit, and it'll be 10 years later, and you will hear that quote that your father used to say, or your mother used to say, or your coach used to say, or your teacher used to say. And the older you get, the more the wisdom works. You're like, man, that is profound. So I've always loved great quotes. In an apprentice-based society, pithy quotes and wise sayings were an instruction system. So they would pair you up with, I worked in carpentry, and I worked on construction sites, and these old carpenters and these old bricklayers had these one-liners, and they would say them, but they were full of construction wisdom, right? They would give you game. They would give you the cheat codes to the craft, and they would say them all the time. We were building trusses. I was part of a crew that was building a church. You can see it from the interstate. In Mechanicsville. And so I was on the crew that was building all of the trusses for the church, led by an old man from Mississippi named Brother Watts. Brother Watts was something else. I could see him now. He had this red Ford F-100 pickup truck. And it had been all the way in and through hell and back. It was dinged up and it was fading, but when he started that engine, it ran like a sewing machine. You young kids, look up what a sewing machine is. And Brother Watts had all of these sayings. He was always 30 minutes early. He always wore bib overalls and a blue dress shirt. He wore Red Wing work boots, steel toe. And I remember being on the job site with him, and we were starting to cut the wood that would be used in making the trusses. And I remember the first day we were cutting wood, and he always kept a pencil behind his ear. And he said, "Young fella," I said, "Yes, sir." He said, "Measure twice." You know the rest.

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1: And he saw that I had on tennis shoes. He said, "You came to play or you came to work?" I said, "I came to work." He said, "You can't work on a construction site in tennis shoes." And I'm like, "Watch." I didn't say that to him. I just was like, "Watch." He said, "You're going to step on a nail." I'm like, "I got this." I didn't say I got this, but I thought that. I made it through three quarters of the day and dadgummit if I didn't step on a nail. And I'm hopping around, and he just looked at me. And I finally went to Brother Watts because he asked me if I knew how to swing a hammer, and I said, of course. I didn't know what I was doing. And I'm sitting there, tick, tick, tick, tick, tick. And he's driving nails in two swings. First tap was to set it, and then a big swing, leveraging the weight of the hammer, not his arm, and he's just knocking them down. Pop, pop, pop, pop, pop, pop. He's just crushing it. And I'm over there, tick, tick, tick, tick, choking up on the hammer. Those of you in construction, you know exactly what I'm talking about. And I finally asked him for help. I finally said, "Sir, can you help me?" And he said something to me that was so profound. He said, "I was waiting for you to want to." He said, "For you, this is a summer job. For me, this is my profession. And I can show you how to, but I can't make you want to. And I don't waste my how to on them that don't want to." It's like, wow. And once I got the want to going, he started dumping all that how to on me. He took me and helped me pick out some boots and my own hammer. He said, "You'll never be successful swinging another man's hammer or using another man's tools. You got to get your own tools. Your first paycheck goes to tools." Right? And he just taught me so much. But I remember just being with him, working with him, being apprenticed by him, and those quotes to live by. He would say little quotes about life, about love, about money, about resilience, about fortitude, about integrity. He had some little, I remember there was a guy here in town for years who really almost saved my life, really. I was 305 pounds, and Vince Martin, some of you know Vince, he took me from 305 down to 214 and something like 11% body fat and, you know, six-pack abs and squatting 600, benching 315. I mean, you know, he transformed my life, but we would be in the gym and we'd be going through a workout and he would say, "My grandfather used to say," and he would have some quote related to our workout or resilience, once again, being mentored. And I thought as I was prepping for today's show, I got a bunch of great quotes about different things. But first of all, I think that America's young people need to be apprenticed. And the person that walks beside them and gives them wisdom doesn't need to be ChatGPT. It needs to be Papaw GPT. It needs to be Mamaw GPT. Right? It needs to be Mom GPT or Dad GPT. That wisdom that's in you gets passed down to them, and then they pass it down to theirs. And I thought, well, why don't you ask folks today, what are your favorite quotes to live by? Either you read a quote, right? You read a wonderful quote, or you used to hear a quote when you were growing up, when you were apprenticed by someone, or you've read a lot of good books. You've stumbled across great quotes, or you saw something on Instagram or TikTok or whatever, and it was just a great quote to live by. And when I say quotes to live by, I mean that little piece of wisdom, not just a pithy quote, but that little piece of wisdom that when

0: applied made your life better and it became kind of like a rule or something you go back to. Do you have any of those? And if you don't have any, well, maybe you're about to get some. So here's the number. I want you to call me. You texting me will not have near the effect of you calling me. I want people to hear your voice. I want them to hear the story behind the quote. I want to hear the story behind the quote. I want to hear about the people and the situations. I want to hear about the time you ignored the quote and got burned, or you leveraged the quote and got better. But I want to hear the stories. So I need to talk to you. 656-8255, 1-800-951-8255, 656-TALK, 1-800-951-TALK. 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
1: Interstate volume is continuing to build. 40 eastbound through town, westbound out of town, eastbound past Cedar Bluff, westbound past Campbell Station. You're continuing to line up on Kingston Pike through Farragut, North Shore Drive through Rocky Hill, and at Kingston Pike, and now on Chapman Highway out around John Sevier.
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6: Here's your first alert to a round or two of storms tonight through Wednesday. It won't storm in all locations, but where it does, a few could be severe with high wind. From the WVLT First Alert Weather Center, I'm Chief Meteorologist Spencer Denton.
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18: Wednesday on The Phil Show, an update on the earthquake that struck Columbia. Also, Neil Denton digs in the dirt, German Fest tickets. And will Krista Pike go out of sight? Courtesy of the state, we start at 6. 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
0: Quotes to live by. Here's the first on my page today. This is from Proverbs, but it's just life skills. He who walks with the wise grows wise, but a companion of fools suffers harm. And I remember when my kids were little, I would say that over and over again, and if they, I would say, he who, and they would finish it, and I'd give them a dollar. You got to have great walking partners. And the way you know you have great walking partners is growth. You know, when you're walking with wise people, you will start to grow. The way you know you're walking with foolish people is the misery index. You suffer. And if you measure suffering to growth, that's how you know you're around the right people or the wrong people. Suffering, growth, suffering, growth. He who walks with the wise grows wise, but a companion of fools suffers harm. Quotes to live by. Michael is up first. Michael, welcome to the Triple H Radio Experience.
19: Greetings and salutations, most appreciated Halloran.
0: Michael, welcome.
19: Well, thank you for having me. I only remember a few quotes, but the first one that is most important, and I don't remember who said it, other than the original speaker. Jesus' great commandments. Mm. Love the Lord thy God with all thy heart, soul, and mind, and treat your neighbor as you would be treated.
0: Yeah, that's a great one.
19: That's it. And the other one that came to my mind when you asked the question was, if you're young and you're not a liberal, you have no heart. If you're older and not conservative, you have no brain.
0: I did hear that one too.
19: You know what I mean?
0: Yeah.
19: Anyway, those are the quotes that came to my mind when you asked the question, and it's good to talk to you. It's been a minute.
0: Yeah, it's great to hear from you too. The number is 656-8255, 1-800-951-8255, 656-TALK, 1-800-951-TALK. Quotes to live by. Have you read a great quote lately where you were around someone and they would say something? It was your grandmother, your grandfather. My dear friend, Dr. Little, sent me a quote. Is this a great quote? Beverly Sills once said, there are no shortcuts to any place worth going. I like that one a lot. Rebecca, welcome to the Triple H Radio Experience.
20: Hey, good afternoon. I hope you're great.
0: I am well, taking it one day at a time.
20: That's the way to do it. So my favorite quote for the last couple of years, one considering the source, and I won't get it exactly right, but it's Albert Einstein said there are two types of people in the world, those who don't believe in miracles and those who believe everything is a miracle.
0: Wow, I love that.
20: And
0: I loved it
20: from a scientist. That's just one that I hold every day because I'm in the everything's a miracle camp, and I really love that one.
0: Isn't that a much better way to live, though?
20: Oh, yeah. And yeah, it's true, actually. I find it to be true.
0: Yeah. All right. I love it. I love it. I'll walk with that one today. Yeah.
20: Okay.
0: I can live by that one. Thanks for the call. Steve, welcome to the Triple H Radio Experience. Quotes to live by.
21: Hey, Howard. I've been listening to you for 50 years. I love you.
0: Thank you for listening.
21: All right. So my granddad used to say, keep your nose clean. You know, that was his thing. He'd always say that. And he'd say, you know, something about knocking something in the dirt. And a guy I used to work for at a pinball repair shop used to always say something about not being a hill for a climber. And he'd always say, you going to change that garbage can? And I'd say, yeah. And he'd say, it's not going to change itself. You know, and I find myself saying that two or three times a day. You know, that thing's not going to pick itself up. You know, that flat tire's not going to fix itself. You know, that one has stuck with me.
0: Think about, though, when you work around people who have learned how to work and get things done, they have a certain, I guess I would call it urgency about getting things done. They don't fool around. They're like, yep. And it's a different energy when you work around those folks, and they try to get it into the teams around them because they don't want to do your work for you, but they don't want you to succumb to habits of laziness.
21: Yeah. And I'll tell you, you know, owning a business myself, you know, I find, you know, that it's hard to find people aren't on time anymore. They can't operate without their phone in their hand. You know, I've seen people flagging traffic with a cell phone in their hand, you know.
0: Yes, that's good.
21: I'm sure you've seen that too.
0: I have. I've seen people on motorcycles scrolling.
21: Yeah. And look, I used to work at a bowling alley, you know, and our machine that cleaned the lanes had broken, and we were going to get a brand new one, you know, and I was looking at the catalog, what was for sale. And so, you know, for $20,000, we could get the machine that cleaned the lanes and put the conditioner down on them. But for $30,000, for $10,000 more, we could get one that would do it by itself. You didn't have to go down there and move it from one lane to the next one. And I thought, oh, this is great. I got a perfect opportunity to get this thing. I want to talk to my boss about that. I went up there, and he looked at that. You know, he's an old man. He looked at that thing and looked at me, and he said, I don't think we're that damn lazy around here, are we? And, boy, I tell you what, Nate just shot me completely down.
0: He was looking at the lane cleaner.
21: Yeah, he was looking at that $10,000.
0: Yeah, he was. He's like,
21: Steve. I guess your $10,000 is nothing to you if you just say it real fast.
0: I love it, Steve. Thanks for the stories. Quotes to live by. The number is 656-8255, 1-800-951-8255, 656-TALK, 1-800-951-TALK. I got my second one to put on the table here in just a minute. Let me go to John. John, welcome to the broadcast.
1: Hey, Hal. Dr. John here. How are you, buddy?
0: I am well, taking it one day at a time. Welcome, John.
1: Thank you. So I'm in the healthcare world, and one that I've taught my three children are also in that line of work. And nobody knows how much you care. Nobody knows how much you know until they know how much you care.
0: Nobody cares how much you know
1: until they know how much you care.
0: And that is the truth.
1: Important to remember.
0: That is the truth. So many people get it mixed up too. Dr. John, always great to talk to you, sir.
1: Yeah. Here's up. Appreciate you so much.
0: All right. It doesn't pay to be the smartest guy in the room. It pays to be the most useful in the room. Make yourself useful. Let's get a break. We'll get more phone calls. I've got to ask the hitman, and I've got to ask Ms. Cahoon if you have quotes to live by. So you guys think about that. 3:44 on the Triple H Radio Experience.
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6: Here's your first alert to a round or two of storms tonight through Wednesday. It won't storm in all locations, but where it does, a few could be severe with high wind. From the WVLT First Alert Weather Center, I'm Chief Meteorologist Spencer Denton.
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5: 349 quotes to live by. 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Patience is the greatest strength. Self-control, the key to success. And if there's any quote that has been a bit and bridle on me during my career, people think I'm passive. Yeah, they think I'm, you know, too kind of, I get it. Trust me, I get it. Man, when I started reading about patience and self-control and not losing it all the time, and that just stuck with me. And so I try. I'm not always patient, but I try. I try to have self-control. Sometimes patience and self-control, though, will come across as weakness. It's not, though. 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
6: Hey, Triple H. Can you hear me?
5: I can. 10-4.
6: Hey, buddy. Hey, so I listen to you guys every day, Monday through Friday, from on my drive home from 3 to 4 o'clock. Of course, I got summers off and holidays. You can guess what I do from there, but... most of the time, you all have me rolling, tears rolling down my eyes and laughing.
5: I'm glad. Laughter is medicine.
6: I'm sure the drivers beside me are like, man, this guy's crazy. But I want to tell you a couple quotes from my papa, and I'm 60, so that'll tell you how long ago he's been. But he had one quote that said, you can be sure your sins will find you out.
5: Preach.
6: And he was a preacher. My dad is too. He's 92 and still alive, so I get a few from him as well. But the other one that he says, and I use a lot, is the truth will stand when the world's on fire.
5: I think those are two home run quotes, and they are truths that you can live by.
6: Absolutely, sir.
5: Right?
6: Absolutely.
5: You can live by that. You can live by that. Positively and negatively. You can live or die by those. You can ignore them and get burned.
6: That's exactly right. And I always remind mine before I end for the day is make good choices. I want to see you on Monday. I don't want to be going to funerals. I want to see you. So I always remind mine, make good choices. The choice of yours, make them so we can see each other.
5: What a positive thing to put into people's lives. Mike, thank you for listening all these years, and thank you for being part of the family. 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The number is 656-8255, 1-800-951-8255. Words to live by. You young people that are in the car with your parents, have you learned any quotes that you live by or that you've read? 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
7: Hey, Hal. Thanks for taking my call.
5: Thanks for calling.
7: 3 years ago, I used to work at a tree nursery digging out trees. And it was a very physical job. And so, you know, you'd have a bad day.
5: Hmm.
7: And one guy asked me what I was going to name my puppies. I'm like, what are you talking about? And he's like, well, you've been doing the dog all day long. You know, I'm now 60. I was doing that when I was 19. but, you know, and everybody had a bad day because it was a very physical job. You couldn't do that every single day digging out trees.
5: So, that's pretty good. What are you going to name the puppies? Because
7: yeah.
5: You've been doing the dog not, all day.
7: And that's not how he said it. I was doing it.
5: I get what he said, too, by the way.
7: Yeah. And to this day, I still use it. And I'm like, man, I can still, when I have a bad day, that still comes in my head.
5: I love it. I love it, Steve. Thank you for sharing that with me. That's going in my notes. That's good. What are you going to name the puppies? I really like that one. That's radio gold. I love it. Robert, welcome to the Triple H Radio Experience.
3: How you doing, Halloran?
5: I'm good, sir. How are you?
3: I call it surviving the madness.
5: Yeah.
3: In a good way.
5: Yes.
3: But I do have a quote. It's yesterday's history, today's a gift, tomorrow's not promised, and touch each and every one's life you come across because you don't know if tomorrow will be.
5: You can live by that. You can live by that. You can live by that because it's the truth.
3: I make it a point to make people laugh each and every day, even if it's just one person. And that way I know I've touched someone's life in a positive way.
5: Ooh, there's so much science behind that, too. When people have a joyful heart, it literally is medicine for their soul.
3: It is.
5: I love it. Thanks for the call.
3: You're welcome. Thank you.
5: Yeah, this is good. This is good. You got a quote, Hitman, that you live by?
8: Well, you know, not really. Now, the golden rule is kind of my quote.
5: Yeah.
8: You know, to live by, do unto others. I mean, that's...
5: It works. You can live by that.
8: Yeah. And that's kind of my go-to. You know, anything that happens, that's it.
5: Miss Cahoon, is she available? Do you have any quotes that you live by, Miss Cahoon?
9: I have a really hard time remembering quotes, unfortunately. I don't know. I'm not really that great at it.
5: All right. I'll make sure you have three before you leave today.
9: Okay, sounds good. I'll write them down.
5: So here's the first one.
9: Okay.
5: This is the first to live by. He who walks with the wise grows wise, but a companion of fools suffers harm.
9: Amen.
8: And amen.
5: I could tell you such a funny story, but anyway, I won't. Let's get a break. 356 on the Triple H Radio Experience.
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9: Good afternoon. It's 4 o'clock and 87 degrees in Knoxville. I'm Natalie Cahoon on News Talk 98.7 WOKI. News in a moment, but first here's traffic.
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9: Sevier County EMS is set to add a Safe Haven baby box, an anonymous infant surrender option for mothers. This will be the 33rd box of its kind in Tennessee and is meant to expand access to safe, anonymous options for mothers in crisis. The public is invited to attend the blessing of the baby box at 718 Middle Creek Road in Sevierville at 10 a.m. next Tuesday. The death toll from the Ebola continues to rise in Congo. Fox's Greg Palcott reporting from London.
21: Over 2,000 people have now died among the confirmed cases in the Democratic Republic of Congo's Ebola outbreak, according to the latest government data. It's the world's fastest growing and second largest Ebola outbreak on record. Officials have recorded a total of nearly 4,400 confirmed cases. Over 700 patients are in admission and isolation. The grim toll comes nearly 3 months since the outbreak was declared on May 15th. While it took 9 weeks for the outbreak to reach 1,000 deaths, it's taken just 3 weeks to record the additional 1,000 deaths, underscoring complaints from responders that help is not arriving quickly enough. In London, Greg Palcott, Fox News.
9: Communities across Tennessee can now apply for grants of up to $20,000 to plant trees and expand urban tree canopies. The Tennessee Department of Agriculture's Division of Forestry has opened applications for its community tree planting program, with funding available to local governments, nonprofits, and public schools. Applications are due by September 4th. Members of Congress have reached out to Major League Baseball and the Players Union about Bryce Harper recording a fan interaction for FanDuel. Fox's Jay Berman has more.
22: The members, including Senator Richard Blumenthal from Connecticut, want both the league and the Players Union to prohibit promotional deals with sportsbooks. FanDuel sent a cameo video featuring Harper to a VIP customer in 2024. The bettor later sued the sportsbook, claiming it had taken advantage of his gambling addiction. The members of Congress are concerned that current major league rules allow the use of personalized content from players to, quote, drive vulnerable fans into debt and addiction. The letter concludes with 5 questions for the league and union and asks them to respond no later than August 24th. Jay Berman, Fox News.
9: the city of Knoxville is asking for public input on the future of Chilihowee Park. A new survey lets residents weigh in on proposed guiding principles, including accessibility, preserving green space, the park's history, economic impact, and even possible housing or lodging options. The Chilihowee Park Advisory Group was formed after controversy over a proposed sale of the parkland last year. The group's next meeting is this afternoon from 5:30 to 7:30 at the Jacob Building. It's 87 degrees and mostly cloudy in Knoxville. Halloran Hilton Hill continues next. I'm Natalie Cahoon on your station for news and talk in East Tennessee. 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
4: We have a first alert weather day in place tonight through tomorrow for the potential for a few severe storms. The main risk is damaging wind. It's not going to be severe in all locations, and I think the highest risk will be north and east of Knoxville. Temperatures will be in the low 70s tonight, near 90 on Wednesday. I'm Chief Meteorologist Spencer Denton from the WVLT First Alert Weather Center.
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0: o'clock hour. Greetings and salutations. Welcome to this brand new afternoon. This afternoon has never been lived before. It's a blank canvas. If you will it so, it can be your masterpiece. Here's how you do the afternoon. Think of three things for which you're grateful. And then do the afternoon with all the joy, wonder, enthusiasm, and gratitude you can muster. Hashtag TYG, turn it up. We are talking about quotes to live by. Just a quick note. If you're 10, 11, 12, 13, 14, and you're in the car with your parents, special message for you today. Tennessee and America is waiting for you. We need your greatness. I'm thinking about 15 years from now, you're going to be the ones leading. And that's why you got to have a great year this year in school. And that's why you got to become the greatest version of yourself you can be. And you are not too young to desire, to pursue, to be great. So be great. You're going to hear some great quotes this afternoon. It probably won't be nearly as entertaining as your phone or video games, but maybe slow down and listen. But Tennessee and America, we're waiting for you. You're next up. You got next. And we need your greatness. We don't need you to be mediocre. We need you to be great because we got a lot of things that are going to have to be taken care of, a lot of opportunities that are going to be there. So that's for the young people that are listening this afternoon. You might be 7 years old or 8 years old. 20 years from now, it's going to be a different world, and you're going to be running it. So we're waiting on you. We need your greatness. Quotes to live by. As a young man, I desperately needed and need, past and present tense, wisdom. I need it. Oh, boy. That discernment. You can have knowledge and power, but if you don't know how to apply it, highly developed skill and insight, but if you don't know how to apply it to produce the right result for all the right reasons, you've just got knowledge. You don't have wisdom. You need that discernment. When I was growing up, I would hear old folks say stuff. They'd have quotes. Old Brother Watts, my construction foreman, used to say, measure twice, cut once. That little phrase contained a masterclass about not wasting time or money. And you, if you live by it, you'd be a much more efficient carpenter, but you would be more productive. You wouldn't waste material, which means you would make more money. It's just fantastically practical. In practice. Well, maybe all of you had a coach or mother or father, grandmother, grandfather, or maybe you read a quote or you came across a quote. You saw something online. You're like, ooh, that's a good one. I like those bite-sized Velcro quotes that just stick to your brain and your heart that you can access quickly because you don't even have to memorize them. They're just sticky. So that's what I'm asking people for is quotes to live by. Quotes to live by. Steve is up first this hour. Steve, welcome to the Triple H Radio Experience.
1: Well, hello there, Mr. Hill.
0: Hey, Steve.
1: Good evening to you.
0: Good evening to you.
1: Yeah. Hey, I enjoy listening to you. I ain't going to say that I agree with you all the time, but I do enjoy listening at you.
0: Well, thank you for listening.
1: Yeah, I've got three quotes. One I use a lot. That I'd always say, if it's not broke, don't fix it. But I use that one because I don't really like change too much. So when they go doing things, I'd holler that out at them. And another one my dad would use on me when I was growing up. He'd say, "Boy, you ain't gonna learn if you don't listen."
0: Ooh, wee, that's a strong one right there.
1: Yeah, and he'd usually say it with his eyes kind of squinted at me a little bit, so you knew you better perk up really quick because he was meaning what he was saying. And then another one, though, really stuck with me, and I guess I may have been 11, no older than that. I heard it said a penny saved is a penny earned.
0: Ooh.
1: And I think it said Benjamin Franklin may have said that, and I'm not positive on that. But for that stuck with me. For some reason, it registered, and I practiced that and tried to practice that.
0: You know,
1: it really worked.
0: Yeah. You know, it's interesting. That's what I was saying about these really, they're proverbs or modern-day proverbs or quotes. The power of them is so much wisdom condensed in a little easy-to-remember phrase or quote. Like, you heard that probably one time, a penny saved is a penny earned,
1: mm-hmm.
0: and it stuck immediately, but it contains profound truth. I remember old man told me one time, he said, son, it's not what you make, it's what you keep.
1: Yeah.
0: You know,
1: same principle. Just
0: same principle. So I love it. Steve, thanks for the call.
1: Yeah, thank you.
0: I think that's really, as the young people say, dope. Steve said, I don't agree with you all the time. I love that. I love it that you're thinking. I love it that you know that when you listen to the Triple H Radio Experience, I'm not looking for followers or supplicants. I'm looking for people who want to think for themselves. I celebrate it. I don't agree with myself all the time. Quotes to live by. David, welcome to the Triple H Radio Experience.
2: Hey, Mr. Howe, how you doing?
0: Fantastic. How are you, sir?
2: I'm great. And it's not that I didn't ever have fun, but one thing that my dad said to me at an early age was, nothing good happens after 11 o'clock, and especially after midnight. And that kept me out of trouble more than probably a few times, because I ended up not going out with my buddies, and then my buddies got in trouble.
0: It makes a difference. They earn that. A lot of that stuff that they tell us, I wish I could go back and ask my dad or my mom or older people, how did you learn that? Where did you hear that? Or what experience did you have that kind of nailed that in place? Because that is profound wisdom. It
2: probably happened to him, because my dad was, he grew up in the early, you know, my dad would be over 100 years old right now. So, you know, he grew up back when the roaring 20s and 30s were going on. So I'm sure there was a bunch of a teenager back then. He might have been doing some stuff he shouldn't have been doing. And then another one that really stuck with me, because one time we were driving down, and we had to go down, and we had to catch this railroad crossing. And I told him, and I was a little kid, I was only about 10 years old. I said, Dad, well, if we hurry up, you know, we can hurry up and get down to that railroad crossing, and we won't have to wait for the train. And he looked at me and just said, David, just want to tell you one thing about that. Haste makes waste.
0: Mm.
2: And so I thought, you know, wow, if we messed up hasting to beat that train, the train would have wasted us. And so that has always stuck with me, because I was only like 10 years old when he laid that one on me. So
0: that's a good one. That's a good one. And you know what? You just made me think. That's a lifetime's worth of wisdom in three words.
2: Yes.
0: The
2: I can't tell you how many times I've wasted something by being too hasty about it.
0: Man, I love it. David, thanks. Thanks for sharing that. That's good. A lifetime of wisdom in three words. Haste makes waste. And that is a complete sentence. That's, man, that's strong. The number is 656-8255, 1-800-951-8255, 656-TALK, 1-800-951-TALK. Tell me the words to live by. Quotes, famous quotes, things that you love. 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
3: You are still slowing, 40 eastbound into town, 40 westbound to out of town, eastbound past Cedar Bluff and West Hills, westbound past Level Road, continuing to line up on Kingston Pike through Farragut, Oak Ridge Highway through Carnes, Clinton Highway through Powell, and southbound down across the Solway Bridge. 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
6: Here's your first alert to a round or two of storms tonight through Wednesday. It won't storm in all locations, but where it does, a few could be severe with high wind. From the WVLT First Alert Weather Center, I'm Chief Meteorologist Spencer Denton.
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0: Quotes to live by. Yeah. Let me see, I got some quotes here. Let's see. Quotes, quotes, quotes. Got a bunch of them. Uh-huh. character is doing the right thing with, when nobody's looking? Yeah. Wherever you are, be a good one. Or no, whatever you are, be a good one. Abraham Lincoln said that. The time is always right to do what's right. Martin Luther King said that. Mark Twain, the two most important days in your life are the day you're born and the day you find out why. Ooh, I like that one. Yeah, if you ever run up on your purpose, boy, oh boy, oh boy, get ready. Mike, welcome to the Triple H Radio Experience. Words, quotes to live by.
17: Good afternoon, Hal.
0: Good afternoon.
17: I have a couple of quotes that are related. The first one is by Epictetus. That's it. Thank you. He lived between. He's a philosopher, and he lived between 50 and 135 A.D.
0: Yes, one of the great ones.
17: Yes, and one of his quotes were, "No one can make you upset. You choose to be." Mm. And then Eleanor Roosevelt, somewhere around 1943, and this is related, "No one can make you feel inferior without your consent."
0: I love that one. I love that one. My dad used to say, "Son, nobody can ride your back unless you bend over."
17: That's correct. And so when somebody says to you, "You hurt my feelings," you can use either one of those quotes or just make it real simple and say, "I'm not responsible for your feelings. Only you can feel your feelings."
0: Mm. That's strong. Hey, that responsibility chip. Ooh, that's. But you know what, Mike? If you ever come to a place in your life where you're into radical responsibility, where you own all of your stuff, the good, the bad, all your choices, and you're willing to stand on it, life gets easier because you don't have irrational expectations.
17: Right. Yes, I do take responsibility for all my actions, and I have an opinion about the way the kids are nowadays.
0: We got to
17: train. As far as that's concerned.
0: Yeah.
17: It's always somebody else's fault.
0: Yeah, and that's, Mike, thanks for the call. That's one of the things I'm talking about is just the how we learned these quotes was almost in an apprentice model. Your parents, your grandparents, your coaches, your teachers, they would use these one-liners, and they'd say them over and over again, and they would stick. But they were being very intentional about putting something in your mind, hopefully getting it down to your heart. Dano, welcome to the broadcast. Quotes to live by. Welcome.
18: Hey, Howard. How are you today?
0: I am well, taking it one day at a time.
18: Yeah, one sticks with me, and my dad, excuse me, my dad told me, I don't know if he heard it somewhere else, but it stuck with me, and it goes, if you want what you have, you always have what you want.
0: Love it. I love that.
18: Excuse me, I'm having a sneezing fit, but it kind of goes to, you know, be discerning with your purchases. 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I used to say that.
0: You know what? 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
1: Do you need to keep some on deck? Because they weren't saying that stuff by accident.
2: That's true. Now, you do need, I feel like you do need that. But in your first story, the mentor with the hammer.
1: Yeah.
2: And when you said, can you help me? And he went, and what he said, that is the key right now. I mean, you have to, he was waiting on you to want to.
1: Yeah.
2: Yeah. And I don't think it's, we're having trouble now talking with our kids that getting them to where they want to.
1: Yeah.
2: They'll ask for things that, you know, will you do this? Will you do that? Or can you? And then if you don't for some, whatever reason, then they feel like you've done them wrong.
1: Oh, they get tore up. they get tore
2: but,
1: up.
2: But like I said, I like that when you, that one has stuck with me all show. That has stuck with me.
1: Yeah,
2: right,
1: that man said, I was waiting on you to want to.
2: Yeah.
1: Because I know how to, but I don't waste my how to on them that don't want to.
2: That's right.
1: I think that can coexist with persistently dropping something in people's spirit.
2: It could.
1: You know what
2: it
1: I'm saying? Could. But in terms of somebody taking that extra step to try to actively help you, mm-hmm. you got to want that.
2: Yeah.
1: You have to want that. Here's the one my mother used to say, because we used to have to, my mother would say, today is your day to wash the dishes.
2: Mm-hmm.
1: We had a schedule. By wash the dishes, she meant wash the dishes, dry the dishes, put them away,
2: mm-hmm.
1: wipe down all the countertops, the top of the refrigerator, clean, sweep the floor, mop the floor, dust the baseboards. That was washing the dishes.
2: Mm-hmm.
1: It took in all of that, right? And that was under inspection. And I would be in there in my indentured servitude, and that woman would come in there with the limericks.
2: Mm-hmm.
1: She would say, when a job is once begun, never leave it till it's done. Be the labor, great or small, do it well or not at all.
2: Mm-hmm.
1: And she would say it every time. And I'd be like, I remember one time I sparked up because she started in on the limerick. She was like, how you coming in there? I said, I'm doing it, Mama. Remember, when a job is, and I started going,
3: never leave it till it's done. Mean the name.
1: And she said, what'd you say, boy?
2: I can imagine that one.
1: That is the way to get a really red bottom. That woman jumped on me like wet on water.
4: Whether it's the NFL,
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1: The thing that drives me every day as a dad is
2: 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We call him Day-Day for short.
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3: Here's your first alert to a round or two of storms tonight through Wednesday. It won't storm in all locations, but where it does, a few could be severe with high winds.

Wednesday on the Phil Show, an update on the earthquake that struck Columbia. Also, Neil Denton digs in the dirt, German Fest tickets, and will Krista Pike go out of sight? 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
1: Hey, Brother H. I heard an old man say one time about being content with what you have, and I'd heard, you know, the basic quote before, but I'd never heard anybody word it like he did. He said, if you don't think the grass is greener on the other side of the fence, just jump over it and then look back across it. And that just stuck with me. You know, about being happy with what you got. And I heard, you know, you guys talking, you know, about parents. My mom and dad never gave me any good quotes. Usually if dad said something to me, it was usually started with, get your ass over here.
0: Steve, I heard a quote about the greener grass. Old guy told me one time, he said, you know why the grass is greener? I said, no, sir. He said, more dookie, because he said fertilizer.
1: Excrement, yeah.
0: Yeah, he didn't say it that way. He said, son, you know what makes grass grow.
1: Yep, and I'm with Hitman. I think that quote the old carpenter told you, I think that's the best one so far. That's a good one.
0: Measure twice, cut once. It works in life and everything else. Always a pleasure to talk to you, Steve. Thanks for the call.
1: Yes, sir.
0: If you're just tuning in, we're talking about quotes to live by. Quotes that you heard growing up or quotes that you read, something you read in a book, and you were like, ooh, that quote right there is amazing. That is, you know, these mega doses of wisdom that come in a sentence. There's an art to that, too, by the way. If you can get a profound concept and shrink it down to two or three words or a sentence, that is some technology. David, welcome to the Triple H Radio Experience.
2: Good afternoon, Hal.
0: Good afternoon.
2: I did a job shadowing program in high school, and I followed this. I rode with a delivery guy for a business product company for one afternoon, and he told me, don't do as I do as I tell you to do. And I looked at him for a minute. I was like, is that like mean? Does that like have two meanings? And he put a big smile on his face and he said, basically what that means is that when you get as good as I am, then you can do as you want to do. But until then you do as I tell you to do. And I never forgot that. I've never forgotten it. When I was teaching my daughter how to drive a couple of years ago, I used it on her, and I was like, I know you see me do things differently than I tell you to do when I'm driving myself, but until you start driving on your own, you just do as I tell you to do. It stuck. I heard that for the first time when I was in the senior in high school, and it's stuck ever since.
0: I had a similar experience where somebody told me, you'd learn the fundamentals first, then you can go be creative. But you need to know the fundamentals. You need to know how it's done, and then you can be creative. Like you said, your guy told you, when you get good, then you can figure out your way of doing things well, your way of getting it done. But first, you must know the alphabet before you can read. First, you must have the building blocks, and we got to get you to do that right. I love it. I love it. I'm with it.
2: Absolutely. Yep, have a good day.
0: Thanks for the call. Roy, welcome to the Triple H Radio Experience. 438 quotes to live by.
3: Hal, I got two for you, and it's kind of like based on the grass is always greener. I don't know if I heard it or I made it up, but the grass is always greener on the other side because it's covered in crap.
0: Yep.
3: because it's one of those things that if you can't be content with what you've got, changing your situation sometimes is not the right way to go. But the second one, this is important. This is from my family. I know that this one is original. It's from my family. It came from my father. He said, if you're going to mow the lawn naked, always wear a large brim hat. And here's what, but there's a deep meaning to it, believe it or not, Hal. It is very funny, obviously. But what he was saying is, he's like, if you're going to do something extreme, think about the implications of it. The more I've gotten older, I've realized that, that's one of those things that it is funny, but if you really think about it, it's like, cause he's a more conservative guy, and he's always like, if you're going to do something that puts you in an implicated state, you've got to think about how it's going to affect you.
0: You know what one of my big takeaways today, and I'm going to write this in my gratitude journal tonight. One of my big takeaways is this, Roy. People keep calling and saying, my father said or my mother said, and I'm really stuck on the notion that we ought to be saying things to our kids that stick in their spirit. We should be saying things to our kids and our grandkids. We should be.
3: Oh, I can tell you.
0: We should be saying.
3: I got one more for my mom if you got time.
0: Oh, yeah, sure.
3: She said, only trust people that you would let deliver a bundt cake, okay? She was really involved in the church. And a big thing, you know this, you grew up in the church, is like sometimes if somebody had a sick or a death in the family or something like that, you'd take him a cake or you'd take him a casserole or whatever. But what she was saying is, sometimes she'd run across a person that she didn't trust, and she said, I would never trust them to carry a bundt cake. And what she meant was I wouldn't trust that person to go deal with a person in a time of need because she didn't think that they would treat that person delicately. I don't know if that's a quote. It was more of a philosophy. But I would hear her sometimes say, honey, I wouldn't trust her to carry a bundt cake. And what she meant was I wouldn't trust her to treat somebody well and with care and compassion in a time of need.
0: Yeah, that's deep. Now, she probably would have said that about me when I was in my feasting time, because she would have said, I wouldn't trust him to deliver a bundt cake because it wouldn't make it, because I used to crush them bundt cakes.
3: There you go. I think you would be a good person that I would want to hear bad. If I had bad news coming my way, I'd want to hear it from you. So,
0: yeah. Roy, thanks for the call.
3: Hey, thanks, Al.
0: Quotes to live by. Yeah, we ought to be saying stuff. I think that's the thing that stuck with me, is that I have all these things I remember my parents, coaches, teachers saying, and the reason I remember them is because they said them. They were saying them. They were being intentional. My dad would tap me on the forehead many times when I was leaving the house, and he would just tap me on the head and just say two words, be smart. That was it. Be smart. And I remember I asked him about that, and he said, one, I wanted to remind you to think and to make wise decisions. But he said, two, I wanted to affirm that you had smarts in you that you had access to if you tried. Because you can't ask someone to be something they're not. He said, so saying be smart, son, I saw some smarts in you. I just wanted you to dig them out and use them. I'm like, oh. That was very intentional, sir. Greg, welcome to the Triple H Radio Experience.
4: Hey, Alan, how you doing?
0: Hey, Greg, how are you, sir?
4: Hey, just good. Hey, so I got two things my dad told me. One was, no one's better than anybody else, so treat everybody the same. Secondly, he says, when you're on a job and you get your break, take half of the break and take care of yourself, and then the other half of the break, go learn someone else's job so you're more valuable to the boss. So when I was a freshman in college, I had a part-time job. I got hired at UPS to load trucks up in Detroit, and empty trucks, and 4 hours a day. Got hired the day before Thanksgiving, and we were told we'd be laid off Christmas Eve because we were just extra help. So I did that, and on Christmas Eve, my boss come up to me, and he says, you want to keep working here? And I said, well, I thought we're all getting laid off. It's Christmas Eve. He says, yeah, everybody but you. And I said, why? And he says, well, because you came to work every day, learned everybody's job, and we want to keep you. So I stayed.
0: What wisdom. What wisdom. What wisdom just the deposit of wisdom that your dad gave you and just that simple idea.
4: Yeah. Well, it followed me in my Air Force career because, I was an honor graduate of pilot training, but every promotion I got was early because I was always prepared either with having the, professional military education done and all that stuff. So I made colonel in 15 years and 1 month, where normally it's about 18 years on average, maybe 19 years. But I always got ready, and I was always ready, and it paid off. So yeah, pay attention to your dad and your mom.
0: Love it. Greg, thanks for the call. 445 okay, on the Alan. Triple H Radio Experience.
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11: Here's your first alert to a round or two of storms tonight through Wednesday. It won't storm in all locations, but where it does, a few could be severe with high wind. From the WVLT First Alert Weather Center, I'm Chief Meteorologist Spencer Denton.
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1: He's the hit man, ladies and gentlemen. What do you expect? 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I promise. 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We've had some good ones. We got a topic shift coming in just a moment, but I have enjoyed this a lot. This is good. I guess my key takeaway, I got a couple of really great quotes. For our kids and our grandkids to be quotable. 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
2: Well, my daddy always was a big helper to everybody. And my mother used to say, don't stick your neck out and get your tail cut off.
1: Don't stick your neck out and get your tail cut off.
2: That's what you would say. And I found out that it was because my daddy had helped his brother, and his brother ended up going to prison, and daddy got stuck with a big, huge bill to pay, like $5,000-$6,000.
1: That's pretty. Tell me about him.
2: Oh, he done everything. He raised money for anybody and everything. I mean, he done things for children that were burned at the burned hospital, and he helped anybody. Like, he worked at the electric company, and when he passed away, people would come up and say, you know, when I was out of job, he paid my electricity bill. And I was like, oh, okay. He done that up to many people.
1: Did you ever ask him why he was like that?
2: No, I never did ask him. My mother used to get mad at me because she said, you're just like your daddy.
1: Are you the same way? Do you give a lot to people?
2: If I have it, yes.
1: Yeah.
2: And he was a Baptist minister, and I used to argue the Bible with my daddy. I was the only one of the seven that would. Everybody else was afraid of him. He stood over 6 feet tall, and he was real big and husky, and I didn't care.
1: You had him wrapped around your finger, and you knew it, and you knew it. You were blessed to have a father like that.
2: I was very blessed. Well, Mama too. She kept him in line because he was a foreman at the electric company, and some of the men would say, Pauline, please, please don't be mad at dude. He's worked us to death today.
1: Be sweet to this man. Don't send him to work mad.
2: And he would always be happy because she would fry chicken, and that was his signal that she was over her mad spell.
1: Yeah, yeah. Some fried chicken. Boy, oh boy. Keela, thanks for the call.
2: Thank you, honey.
1: You know what I think? We got to give our kids and grandkids something to be. Like, if they just hang around you, whether it's you putting a quote in their head, hoping that it sinks down into their hearts, you should be doing that. But you should live in front of them in a way that if they mimic you, they'll be great people. Okay. I can deal with that. That's good. All right, we'll change it up. Boy, do I have a topic for you. Oh, I got a topic for you. We'll get into some of this other stuff. I enjoyed that first part, though. I did. Thank you for that. 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
2: Good afternoon. It's 5 o'clock and 87 degrees in Knoxville. I'm Natalie Cahoon on News Talk 98.7 WOKI. 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
2: There is currently a flood advisory in Hawkins County, Tennessee until 6:15 p.m. tonight. Keep careful in low-lying or poor drainage areas. Two men have been arrested following a joint undercover human trafficking operation in Loudoun County targeting individuals seeking sex acts with minors. Investigators with the TBI and multiple local and federal agencies charged one Loudoun County man and one Knoxville man with trafficking for a commercial sex act involving a minor. Both were booked into the Loudoun County Jail. 30 years after rap icon Tupac Shakur's death, a man is now heading to trial for the 1996 murder. Fox's William Lyoness in Los Angeles with more.
7: In 1996, he was in a black BMW in Vegas when a white Cadillac pulls up alongside, gunfire erupts, Shakur dies a week later. That night, Shakur and a member of the Bloods beat up a rival Crips gang member. Hours later, Tupac is shot, but no criminal charges until now, after Duane Davis, a Crip, admitted in a book to being in that Cadillac and providing the weapon used to shoot Shakur. But now Davis claims he wasn't even in Vegas at the time, and his attorneys tried to have the book admission thrown out. A judge denied it. Prosecutors say Davis called the shots, but again, wasn't the gunman.
2: Fellow rapper Sean Diddy Combs was known as a rival to Shakur and was rumored to have ties with the Crips. He's currently serving a 50-month sentence for prostitution and denies playing any part in Tupac's death. Visitors to the Great Smoky Mountains National Park should expect temporary delays this week as helicopter airlifts continue for the demolition of the LeConte Lodge Recreation Building. Airlift operations are scheduled from 9 a.m. to noon through Friday. Demolished materials will be flown off Mount LeConte and hikers will not be allowed on lodge grounds during flight operations. The decades-old building is being replaced after weather-related deterioration made rehabilitation impractical. Data center development has exploded in Texas, leading to some new restrictions. Fox Business's Ashley Webster has the story.
8: If a tech company wants to build a data center in Texas, Governor Abbott says they'll have to agree to pay for their own electric infrastructure, also reuse their own water, help lower electricity costs for Texans, and avoid disrupting residential neighborhoods. And it appears that the tighter guardrails are being accepted. North Texas has beaten some of the world's biggest data center hubs to claim the number one spot in a new global ranking. Virginia remains the world's largest data center market based on the amount of capacity already in operation.
2: Data centers have faced backlash from residents who are concerned about rising electricity costs, noise pollution, and other problems. Polls suggest most Americans are worried AI development is moving too fast. Time for a check-in on the markets today. The Dow Jones closed down 184 points today. The S&P 500 is down 24 points, and the NASDAQ is down 159 points. It's 87 degrees and mostly cloudy in Knoxville. Halloran Hilton Hill continues next. I'm Natalie Cahoon on your station for news and talk in East Tennessee. 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
9: Another hot and steamy evening will give way to a round or two of storms tonight, especially to the north and east of Knoxville. Any of those storms could be severe with high wind. Otherwise, warm and muggy with lows in the low to mid-70s. We'll be back around 90 on Wednesday. A few storms possible in the afternoon. From the WVLT First Alert Weather Center, I'm Chief Meteorologist Spencer Denton.
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10: We made it to the 5 o'clock hour. Greetings and salutations. Welcome to this brand new evening. This evening has never been lived before afternoon. It's a blank canvas. If you will it so, it can be your masterpiece. Here's how. Think of three things for which you're grateful. And then do the afternoon with all the joy, wonder, enthusiasm, and gratitude you can muster.

0: Let's try to dig in here. We got this war going on in Iran. By the way, this interesting story of how the president, they were trying to get him out of Turkey, and they used a catering truck, and it's, I don't know. Ladies and gentlemen, I don't know what to do with polls. I don't know. Okay? I don't know what to do with polls. Okay? This poll that was highlighted on Drudge today, 568 days into Donald Trump's term, I would say President Donald Trump's term, the president's net approval rating is minus 27, down 0.9 since last week. 34% approve, 61 disapprove, 61% disapprove, 4% not sure. The polls are saying, I don't know. I'm well aware that Tennessee is a red state. I'm well aware that President Trump is extremely popular in Tennessee. But the polls are saying, and I've noticed that even conservative outlets are highlighting this. You have a number of notable media conservatives that are moving away from President Trump. I don't know if it has to do with the approval numbers, but it's being talked about. But they're saying a 34% approval rating is starting to approach Jimmy Carter levels. I'm not taking the polls. I'm not administering the polls. I'm not even sure. But poll after poll after poll is coming out saying that the president's approval rating is sliding. And it's sliding among his core supporters. I'm not always sure what to do with that. Because if you live in a red state, people are offended if you even mention it. But evidently the White House is looking at the numbers. A lot of conservative outlets are looking at the numbers. And part of it has to do with the war in Iran. This thing is not going the way that maybe the president and his team thought it would go. We are nearly 6 months into a war that started on February the 28th. We have a shaky ceasefire, no deal. And the Iranians are now asking for reparations. Iran has set up a new relationship with Oman, and they're like, we're going to charge everybody that comes through here. Not only that, we have a new supreme leader. He just reshuffled his top six military commanders. And Vice President J.D. Vance said the talks are really messy right now. Iran said, talks? I don't know that we're officially talking to anybody. President said, well, you better get to it. The president used the phrase that we are low-keying negotiations, that he's going to do this a little more low-key. And there have been threats that we go ham. Yesterday, we were talking about this a little bit, and people were calling in saying we need to do this or we need to do that, and we ought to do this and we ought to do that. And I end up coming back to, well, why aren't we? Why aren't we? Why don't we? Why do you think a bold, decisive, aggressive president like President Trump, why do you think he's hesitating? Why do you think that is? This is my opinion. I think it's because the strikes are not working. Iran is still putting on the table what they believe the terms ought to be. They haven't gone anywhere. And maybe there's... Think about America under these circumstances. Think about America under these circumstances. And think about the American response, what the American response would be to this. Do you think America would be rattled if this happened? If somebody came and killed the president and his entire cabinet, all of the members of the House of Representatives, all of the members of the Senate, the entire leadership infrastructure of America, killed them all. There is no succession because you killed the president, vice president, speaker of the house, You killed everybody. Would that destabilize America? Would America just entrench itself and really fight? Who would lead America if that happened? Who would lead? You kill all the top military brass at the Pentagon, you kill the president, you kill all of the leadership infrastructure of the United States of America. What would we do if somebody did that? Maybe we drop a nuclear bomb. Who, if you've killed all of the leadership, who has the responsibility for the button if the president, vice president, speaker of the house, all of the leadership is gone? Who then has the responsibility, knows where the button is, where the codes are, and could do something nuclear? And would that assure the final destruction of everybody in America? What would we do? I think in killing the top leadership in Iran, the bet was that Iran would be so shaken by seeing their supreme leader and his cabinet and all of his leadership team vaporized, blown up, turned into pieces of rubble, that people would be so horrified that they would surrender. They didn't. They reassembled themselves. They had a strategy. They were waiting on it. Their capacity to absorb death seems to be different than ours. I didn't say better. I said different. So I got three things I'm going to put on the table. You tell me, with the situation in Iran, I got three questions that I want to ask after the break. It's the Triple H Radio Experience. The number is 656-8255, 1-800-951-8255, 656-TALK, 1-800-951-TALK.
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2: Here's your first alert to a round or two of storms tonight through Wednesday. It won't storm in all locations, but where it does, a few could be severe with high wind. From the WVLT First Alert Weather Center, I'm Chief Meteorologist Spencer Denton.
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All right, let's talk about it. This is a mess to me. I don't know. But some people might love it. Some people might love it. Word now that Congress is hedging on whether or not they're going to give Pete Hegseth the requested money for the Pentagon. The GOP is even saying, and I think some people are, I just don't know what to think anymore. To be just candid with you, I don't know what to think. The notion of just pragmatism and rational thought, it seems to be out of the window. I mean, it's like you can't just make a level-headed assessment of the facts as you know them. Everything has to either be all agreement or disagreement. I don't think this war is going well. I don't think we're winning. So here's the question. But if you do, tell me how we're winning and how we're benefiting and why this war is yummy, why you love it. I don't. That's how I feel. Should we wait? Should we just keep the boats parked out there? Let's try to wait it out. We'll see if economic pressure happens as a result of the strait being semi-closed. Does this cut Iran off from its money source because they need stuff to flow through the straits too, et cetera, et cetera? All we have to do is wait them out. Do we wait? Do we cut bait? Do we just go, you know what? If we're going to do this through diplomacy anyway, if we're not blowing up more stuff, and if blowing up stuff isn't getting the job done, bring everybody home. Stand down. If we see that we use our intel, we use our special forces, and if we see they're ramping up to do nuclear stuff again, then we drop one of those big ones on them. Not nuclear, but we drop one of the big ones, and every year we mow the lawn. Every year we do a reset. So do we wait? Do we cut bait? Or do we escalate? Do we just go, you know what? We are going to do this. We're going to put 250,000 troops on the ground. We're going to partner up with Israel. And we're going in. We're going boots on the ground. And we are going to seize control of Iran. We're going to seize control. We're putting boots on the ground. We're sending our sons and our grandsons and daughters and granddaughters. We're going in. And whatever munitions we have left, we're just going to use them. We're going to spend them until we break this nation. Now, if other places around the world are going, wait a minute, you're going to use up all your stuff? That means you can't come over here and deal with us. Well, then it's time for us to go shopping. So these are the questions, and you tell me, and I would love to know your why, if you can get to a why. When it comes to Iran, should we wait? Should we cut bait? Just quit and go home. Or should we escalate? Wait. Cut bait or escalate. Halloran, what do you think we should do? Cut bait. That's my opinion. Clear, straight.

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1: We went down and took over Venezuela, one of the largest oil reserves in the world. It, in my opinion, it kind of seems like we're setting ourselves up to where everybody is going to have to come to us now for the oil instead of relying on the Middle East.
2: Okay, so the number I heard was 20% of the world's oil comes through the Strait of Hormuz, but your number might be right. You said 60%. So you're saying that we're trying to, we like the Strait of Hormuz being closed because it will force people to buy from us, and now that we control the oil output of Venezuela.
1: If we cut bait, everything goes back to the way it was. I don't agree with everything that's going on with Israel, but I mean, if we pull out of there, we go back down to around $80-$90 a barrel, which is where we need to be for our economy to work right with oil, because we've been castrated by Congress since the 70s. We don't have any heavy crude refineries. So even our oil that we pull out, we have to ship over to other countries, to heavy refineries, to then ship back to us as light crude.
2: Right. So,
1: I think this is a giant energy play.
2: Okay. So here's the only pushback I would give you on that. So you think we should wait?
1: I don't agree that we're there in the first place. That's the hard part for me. You know what I mean? I don't agree with wars at all. I mean, I think we should everybody do their own thing, get along. There's enough out there for everybody under the right economic conditions.
2: All right, let me give you some feedback on your idea about this being an energy play. Why I'm not sure that it is an energy play. Here's my why. Okay.
1: All right.
2: If America was saying, because we keep saying that we are energy independent and we are not, we won't be energy independent until we expand our refinery capacity. We're not energy
1: Correct.
2: Independent, right? If America were truly making an energy play, then I believe America would be warp speed on expanding refinery capacity and building new refineries.
1: They're trying to, and it
2: and
1: started.
2: Go
1: ahead, I'm sorry.
2: And building refineries takes a lot of time.
1: Yes, five years.
2: But we would have a strategy. We would have a clear strategy that says, we have a strategy for how many data centers that we want to try to build by a certain date. We have a strategy for how many miles of new road we want to build by a certain date. We have all of these strategies. No one, that doesn't mean it doesn't exist. I have not come across anyone that says our strategy for refinery capacity so that we can make gold from the reserves we have access to. I haven't heard anyone say our strategy for expanding that so that we could provide everything for ourselves and for the world. I haven't come across one person yet, Mike, that says, here's our plan. We're going to have 10 new refineries in the next 10 years.
1: And you won't. And the problem is because of the EPA and Congress. They won't. We haven't had a heavy crude refinery built in the United States, I think, since the earlier mid-70s. And it takes about 5 years to build a heavy crude refinery.
2: But if you have a strong-arm administration that can strong-arm everything else, why wouldn't you be strong-arming that? You run the EPA now. You have the EPA.
1: Exactly, and they are, and there's one already in South Texas.

0: that's in production. There's one. But you've got to look at the long run of things, because it's going to take you 5 years to build that refinery. He's only in office for 3 more years. What happens if things change hands again and somebody has put billions and billions of dollars of investment money into something that they say, ah, nope, we're not doing this. Shut that back down.
1: Yeah, President.
0: I mean, you see it happen. You see it happen with the pipelines.
1: Yeah, President Cortez might not go for that. Just saying that just made me feel so wild just then.
0: I mean, it's I'm seeing it as a three. They say he plays four-dimensional chess. I think there's other things going on. I think there's a lot more. It's keeping China. It's keeping Russia at bay. I think there's a lot more in America's interest to keeping the Strait of Hormuz shut down right now.
1: All right, Mike, thanks for the call. Question, should we wait with Iran? Should we cut bait or should we escalate? That's the question. 533 on the Triple H Radio Experience.
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6: Here's your first alert to a round or two of storms tonight through Wednesday. It won't storm in all locations, but where it does, a few could be severe with high wind. From the WVLT First Alert Weather Center, I'm Chief Meteorologist Spencer Ditt.
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10: I don't need to hear anything from anybody. 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Play offense, not defense. If you play hard and you play the game right, nobody really gets on you. They're going to boo you here and there, but if you show them that you care and that you're playing hard, that's what you need to do. Just play the game one way. You hit a ball in the gap, run. 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

0: Should we wait? Should we cut bait? Or should we escalate? Are we, is this 3D chess? It doesn't feel like it. But maybe that's what 3D chess is. Maybe 3D chess is that super sophisticated, and it doesn't seem like you're winning, but you are winning, and all of those things. Maybe that's what this is. I don't believe that. I don't believe it's 3D chess. I believe that America has incredible lethal power. We could decimate the world. We have something on the order of 1,400. I believe my numbers are right. We have something on the order of 1,400 armed nuclear missiles. 1,400. We only need a, you know, we could wreak devastation on the planet. However, as soon as our nukes go up in the sky, Russia's go up in the sky, Pakistan's go up in the sky, everybody has this mutually assured destruction. So, you know, some of them have these mutually assured destruction doctrines. And as soon as one pops off, they don't wait to see if they're being targeted. They just hit that button. But we have 1,400. We have amazing lethal force. But force and power without wisdom don't produce results. So maybe it is. Maybe there is a strategic advantage to having the Strait of Hormuz closed, and that it will force Russia and China, who depend on, it'll force Japan, it'll do whatever. By the way, China has been helping Iran. Russia is helping Iran. So what is the real scenario there? I think we should cut bait. I think we should cut bait. I think we should go covert. I think somebody ought to call, wake up, and rouse Jack Bauer. Where's Jack Bauer? I need Jack Bauer. Jack Bauer and his boys go over and figure this out. Go get the enriched uranium, get it out of the country. And then figure out some kind of deal on the Strait of Hormuz. The Iranians are asking for reparations. That's some bold stuff, because, like, what are our options? You know, many people say make it a parking lot or do this or that. And the question I come back with over and over again is, why aren't they doing it? This is the most bold, decisive, disruptive president in the last 100 years in the United States of America. Why is he low-key? Why is President Trump holding serve on this? Why? There has to be some reason. There has to be something strategic that they recognize that if they go and they escalate, you got three choices here today: wait, cut bait, escalate. I'm on cut bait. Last caller seemed like he was on wait a little bit. Wait, cut bait, or escalate. I'm on cut bait. But why aren't they escalating? So you tell me, I don't understand the strategic advantage of a war to accomplish what you wanted. I don't understand the strategic advantage, and I don't know that we have the will. I don't know that the American people have the will to deal with the fallout of another war, because we've changed the definition of what it means to win a war. Of late, we go somewhere, we blow stuff up, we command things for a while, and then we get out. And the getting out normally is ugly. But I'm not sure what we get out of going, blowing up, and getting out. Sam is next. Sam, welcome to the Triple H Radio Experience.
1: Yeah, thank you for taking my call. You know, answering the question directly, you know, I've been saying that we shouldn't be in the Middle East since before the second Persian Gulf War. So, you know, if I don't think we should be there to begin with, I definitely don't think we should be there now, or nor in the future. So, you know, and I have a hard time changing my mind, especially after I'm proven right. So, you know, I said the same thing about Afghanistan for like 20 years too. But you know, the different theaters of this war are, you know, slowly but surely merging more and more together. I kind of go back to that stat the other guy dropped out. I think it's about 25% of petroleum products and about 30% of natural gas that go through the Strait of Hormuz, and then you've got about another 5% that go through that Al Bab, I can't remember its name, but just west of Saudi Arabia, the Red Sea side. And then Russia produces about another 20%-ish, and all those numbers kind of vary a little bit from year to year, so they're not like hard right on that number exact, but you add that up and you're talking about 50 to 55% of the natural gas.
0: I got you.
1: And that's important because a lot of the natural gas goes to nitrogen fertilizer production. So that's where this has really been hit, is in nitrogen fertilizer production coming out of the Middle East and largely into Africa and parts of Asia. So Africa is going to take the hardest hit from this due to decreased fertilizer. Now, on top of that, if you move from the Middle East theater into the European theater, Russia's stopped shipping a lot of their natural gas. Now, they are still shipping some grains, but the Ukrainians, as well as the various NATO nations, are attacking the boats that are coming and getting the grains. So a lot of times you'll have a boat from Cameroon or from Nigeria or Ghana or Congo or South Africa that come up and pick up some natural gas, some fertilizer, some grain, and then like the Royal Navy or the French Navy will hijack that boat and steal their grain. And so that's really hampering the food and production in Africa in particular when they do that. And then on top of that, that pertains more to like the Atlantic and the Mediterranean theaters of the war. And then on top of that, Ukraine lost its last interceptors like a month or two ago, and Russia has just been hammering them. They've been blowing up like every factory. They've been blowing bridges across the Danube. They completely wiped out almost their entire port infrastructure. So the Ukraine cannot even ship grain out until they rebuilt their ports. And so that's even more food that's been cut off out there. And so I think what you're going to see is the fallout from this is just an absolutely massive famine, probably starting next year and escalating 2 years out. I mean, I'm going to jump on a limb and say a billion dead due to starvation, like probably the worst famine in world history.
0: That's a big number. All right.
1: Yes. I mean, it's going to be huge. Africa in particular is going to get hardest hit because they've been the ones most reliant on the fertilizer and the grain.
0: All right, Sam, thanks for the call. 546 on the Triple H Radio Experience. Iran, wait, cut bait, or escalate? More of your phone calls coming up.
2: Here's your first alert to a round or two of storms tonight through Wednesday. It won't storm in all locations, but where it does, a few could be severe with high wind. From the WVLT First Alert Weather Center, I'm Chief Meteorologist Spencer Denton.
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3: Wednesday on the Phil Show, an update on the earthquake that struck Columbia. Also, Neil Denton digs in the dirt, German Fest tickets, and will Krista Pike go out of sight? Courtesy of the state, we start at 6. 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
4: Triple H Radio Experience, News Talk 98.7 WOKI. Warren Iran, should we wait, cut bait, or escalate? I'm on that cut bait. But people are telling me 3D chess, and this is strategic. This is put the pinch on or slow down China. This is to destabilize Russia. This is why we've tried to consolidate the natural resources in this hemisphere so that we have access to what we need. Let me take a couple more phone calls and we'll get into all of that. 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
5: How you going, Triple H? I hope you're okay.
4: One day at a time.
5: For lack of a better term, I think Mr. Trump is being played as a useful idiot by the elites, by the oligarchs. There's a element in this debate that's being overlooked. Number one, there are three things why he may be vacillating. Number one is, what does the economy run on, Halloran?
4: Energy.
5: The global economy.
4: The U.S. dollar.
5: Oil remains, if not the most valuable resource on the planet, one of the most valuable resources on planet Earth is oil.
4: Oh, yeah.
5: And number two in this, Russia has nuclear weapons. China has nuclear weapons. Now, the powers that be, they realize they're trying to keep this game going as long as they possibly can. But the fact that life in these United States, Halloran, revolves around the supremacy of the petrodollar. As long as it is supreme, we can just keep borrowing money, and the world of our countries will finance our debt because everything is pegged to that U.S. dollar, i.e. the petrodollar. We can continue this game, and the elites know that. Now, several countries have challenged the supremacy of the petrodollar. Iraq ended in a disaster. They challenged it. Libya, Muammar Gaddafi, drug through the streets. We've made a move against Venezuela recently because they were considering challenging the supremacy of the dollar. All of these countries, Libya, Gaddafi promoted his the gold dinar. Africa, the country that possesses the largest reserves is Africa, and Gaddafi knew it. He challenged the supremacy of the U.S. petrodollar, and we know what happened to him. Oil contracts in Iraq, Saddam Hussein challenged the supremacy. He hung from a rope. You see, the economy, life as we know it in these United States, changes overnight when the petrodollar is no longer the reserve currency. The elites know it. The global economists know it. It's all interconnected. It is a global economy, and it runs on oil, and it's all pegged to the dollar presently. And Trump is just too, he doesn't realize he's being played.
4: Interesting.
5: Venezuela, he's doing what people are telling him to do. That's why he made the move against Venezuela. Corporate interests are behind that move. They said that they're thinking if we can just get our tentacles in that country, we may be able to keep this thing running a little more longer.
4: So
5: it's in jeopardy.
4: With Iran, do we wait, cut bait, or escalate?
5: If we're not going to put a quarter of a million or perhaps a half a million troops on the ground, that's what it's going to take. The ulterior motive was regime change. If we're not going to do that, we may as well come home.
4: All right. Thanks for the call. 556 on the Triple H Radio Experience.
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4: Good evening. It's 6 o'clock and 86 degrees in Knoxville. I'm Natalie Cahoon on News Talk 98.7 WOKI. News in a moment, but first, here's traffic.
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4: A Knox County judge has signed an emergency order allowing Knox County Sheriff Tom Spangler to testify for the 11 KCSO employees charged with theft. This comes as Spangler's health is rapidly declining due to stage 4 pancreatic cancer and as he approaches the end of his term on August 31st. According to court documents, Spangler's testimony is considered vital to the case, in addition to his previous cooperation with the FBI. The Trump administration is fighting a trade judge's order for tariff refunds to all importers. Fox's Kristen Goodwin has more.
7: In court documents, lawyers for the government argue a Court of International Trade judge overstepped his authority by ordering the U.S. Customs and Border Patrol to issue refunds to companies that paid President Trump's wide-ranging tariffs, even companies that didn't sue over them. The government points to a case that went before the Supreme Court last year, which put limits on universal injunctions. The judge says these limits don't apply in this case. The government, which has already processed $100 billion in refunds, disagrees, appealing. The Supreme Court ruling against the Trump administration's tariffs in February, finding the president does not have the power to impose them under the International Emergency Economic Powers Act. Kristen Goodwin, Fox News.
4: A proposed Knox County zoning overhaul is drawing concern from farmers who say it could lead to more residential development in rural areas. The draft plan would reclassify agricultural land into a new rural residential category under the Advanced Knox Growth Initiative. County leaders stress the proposal is still being revised and no final vote has been scheduled. Tall Man Toys and Comics in Westtown Mall is closing after 10 years. In a social media post, the store referenced rising costs, changing shopping habits, and tariffs as reasons for the closure. For the rest of the month, everything is 50% off. A scary scene in a Canadian maritime city after someone threatened American interests there. Fox's John Saucier has the details.
8: Canadian officials have charged a man with making a bomb threat against the United States consulate in Halifax, Nova Scotia. Several downtown streets were evacuated after Halifax Regional Police located a vehicle linked to this suspect in Ali Asakari parked near the consulate on Monday morning. Inside the vehicle, police finding a propane tank and containers believed to hold flammable liquids. The 54-year-old suspect was scheduled to appear in provincial court. John Saucier, Fox News.
4: Tennessee drivers are seeing relief at the pump, with the statewide average gas price dropping 9 cents over the past week to $3.57 a gallon. AAA says lower crude oil prices are helping push fuel costs down, and if oil prices remain stable, motorists could see additional savings this week. Chattanooga and Clarksville continue to post some of the state's lowest average gas prices. It's 85 degrees and partly sunny in Knoxville. Halloran Hilton Hill continues next. I'm Natalie Cahoon on your station for news and talk in East Tennessee. 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
9: We have a first alert weather day in place tonight through tomorrow for the potential for a few severe storms. The main risk is damaging wind. It's not going to be severe in all locations, and I think the highest risk will be north and east of Knoxville. Temperatures will be in the low 70s tonight, near 90 on Wednesday. I'm Chief Meteorologist Spencer Denton from the WVLT First Alert Weather Center.
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11: 6 o'clock hour. Greetings and salutations. Welcome to this brand new evening. This evening has never been lived before. It's a blank canvas. If you will it so, it can be your masterpiece. Here's how. Think of three things for which you're grateful, and then do the evening with all the joy, wonder, enthusiasm, and gratitude you can muster. Hashtag

0: Steve, let's get Steve in here before we jump into something else. Steve, welcome to the broadcast. We were talking about Iran, wait, cut bait, or escalate. Thank you for hanging on.
1: Oh, yeah. Thank you for hearing me out here, Halloran.
0: Take
1: Love your show.
0: Thank you.
1: So, my opinion, I do not think we went into Iran the way we did for any purpose other than to take away their development of a nuclear weapon. I don't know how close they were. I think they were pretty darn close, and that's why we did what we did. I don't think that we forecast the follow-on madness with the Strait of Hormuz. I think he felt like if we took their leadership out, it would rattle the country and cause them to capitulate on the nuclear weapon development demand. Unfortunately, that's not what happened. I think they're a country that is disconnected from their leadership in a way. And it's kind of like Vietnam, and I do not want to insult anyone that participated in that war. I love them. They gave everything, as we did as a country. But much like Vietnam, what they're doing now, in my opinion, is they're waging a guerrilla war. And this time they're doing it by attacking ships in the Strait of Hormuz. Unfortunately, you can't win against a country like Vietnam. Those people were carrying supplies on bicycles and working in rice paddies. And you can bomb them until next year, and you're not really going to disrupt the day-to-day lives of 90% of the population there. And so you're in a situation now that is very destabilized in the Strait of Hormuz because of, I think, a honest attempt to achieve an objective for national security for Israel and ultimately for the region. You know, you can level the country, you could turn it into a piece of glass. That doesn't accomplish anything except annihilate good people, which they're everywhere. Vietnamese, Iranians. That's not what we want to do. And unfortunately, you don't want to move in with them. You sure don't want 250,000 troops on the ground. We learned that lesson in Vietnam. It was a tar baby. We couldn't get out. We couldn't escape it. You can't escape it, and you don't want to move in with them. So, unfortunately, that's where we are. And to answer your question, and I'll stop babbling on because I could talk about this for days. I think we should develop a list of targets and impacts that are going to take place. I think we should publish it. I think we should transmit it to them and to the world and say, every time you mess with a ship in the Strait of Hormuz, we're going to hit and just start down the list, do them one at a time. It's kind of a cut bait strategy, but it is a strategy where eventually I think they're going to stop messing with that with a guerrilla warfare type situation. At least I hope so.
0: I hope that's. I don't see. Here's. I think we have the most sophisticated war planners in the world.
1: Yes.
0: As such, the intelligence that we have on Iran, its leadership, its structure, its structures, its economy, its people, the terrain. Before you make war, I would assume, before you make war with anyone, you have to understand your opposition or your enemy.
1: Well, you'd like to think so. I don't disagree with that. And I don't think their intent was to make war. I think their intent was to take out the capability and the leadership structure that was supporting it, with the hopes that the follow-up would be, we don't have a stomach for this. We're going to stop. We're going to try to do our best to thrive economically with our precious resource, which we've got plenty of, and we're not going to pursue this insane nuclear weapon achievement goal anymore. I honestly think that was the goal. But I'm like you, I'd hate to think that we couldn't forecast any better, but you can't.
0: I don't see, that's what I don't know. If you have been following a country, if you have been watching their movements, and if you have been watching them as a civilization, and if you've tracked the fact that they've never capitulated, like they haven't capitulated, that's not what they do. That you don't have a record of Iran capitulating.
1: No, you don't. But when you take out their entire leadership structure, you think, well, the capitulators are gone. Well, so the next crew in is going to have some sense.
0: But once again, this is the thing that challenges me, right? Mm-hmm. And hear me out on this. If you make assumptions for or on an enemy based on what you would do, as opposed to how they are.
1: Yep.
0: There's no way in the world that what was my man's name? The boxer that got his ear bit. There's no way in the world. Oh, what is the name of the guy he was boxing? Oh, I can see
1: Holyfield. Evander Holyfield.
0: There's no way in training camp. There's no way Holyfield's team goes, all right, we're going to work on how you defend against the jab. We're going to work on how you defend.
1: Against, your ear off.
0: Yeah, there's no because
1: that's what I'm saying.
0: Because you believe, okay, in conventional circumstances, nobody's going to just stop and bite your ear off in the middle of a boxing match. And in conventional scenarios, if you take out all of everybody's leadership, you blow them up, you drop a super big bomb on there, they're going to give up. I mean, and they may not think that way at all. They might go, that's a cost of doing business. We've thought this for a long time. We are expecting some of it to be wiped out anyway. And we have a plan that doesn't look like anything the United States would plan.
1: Yeah. I think that's why they went at it the way they did. It was curious that they attacked the leadership. You know, we could have went in there and started bombing infrastructure first instead of taking out leadership. I do feel like it was a calculation. That if we do this, we think this is going to be the outcome. I do not believe they intended to stir the chaos and the Strait of Hormuz impact. That's one of the things about it. You really don't know what's going on. A buddy of mine's dad used to have a saying. He said, you never know how far a frog is going to jump until you punch it. We punched it.
0: Our buddy Mike Tyson also was the one who said everybody's going to plan until they get hit in the mouth. All right.
1: That's right.
0: Steve,
1: thanks
0: for the call.
1: All right, buddy.
0: All right. 616 on the Triple H Radio Experience.
2: Here's your first alert to a round or two of storms tonight through Wednesday. It won't storm in all locations, but where it does, a few could be severe with high wind. From the WVLT First Alert Weather Center, I'm Chief Meteorologist Spencer Denton.
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0: I can tell that I can tell by the bumper music that you would know if I said, what is a deuce and a quarter? You would know the make and model of the car that I'm talking about.
1: Okay.
0: What is a deuce and a quarter?
1: Lector 225.
0: Made by?
1: Okay. No, it's not a Pontiac, is it?
0: Mm-mm. It was a Buick.
1: Buick.
0: The Buick Electra 225. Deuce and a quarter. Curb feelers.
1: Oh, yeah.
0: Yeah. Does anybody remember curb feelers?
1: Yep.
0: You got to be a certain age to know about that. All right, let me get to this article in the Wall Street Journal. I didn't know anything about this, and I'm noticing people commenting on this. I didn't know anything about this. William McGurn, writing for the Wall Street Journal. The Women's National Basketball Association has crossed over into Saturday Night Live. It's an op-ed piece. In the latest episode, Dejon Carrington, a player with the Chicago Sky, struck the Indiana Fever's Sophia Cunningham in the head as she made a layup. After officials reviewed the footage, Ms. Carrington was called for a flagrant foul and ejected from the game. Minutes later, she posted from the locker room on Threads, the social media platform, White Privilege at Indiana Fever. Ms. Carrington is black. Ms. Cunningham is white. But the irony is that race isn't even the most divisive issue here. The most divisive issue regarding Sophia Cunningham and women's basketball is men in the WNBA. The key to understanding this fight is recognizing that as much as progressives want men to say they are women and then be allowed to play in women's sports, they don't have to get that to win. The activists will simply be happy enough if they can simply run the game or ruin the game for those fighting to keep women's sports for women. Evidently, there's some big thing going on in the WNBA where in the collective bargaining agreement, they're trying to define what a woman is. Mm-hmm. Have you heard about this?
1: Yeah, I've been a little bit. The player that got hit, she made a statement about transgender athletes, how she feels that transgender athletes should not be allowed to play.
0: Okay.
1: In the WNBA. Now, as soon as she said that, the world goes ballistic. There's a couple of men that have played in the NBA, and they're not playing anymore, but they feel like they are saying that, well, I consider myself a transgender athlete, and I want to play in the WNBA.
0: Ah.
1: So it's a big mess going on about stuff like that. And she's been being kind of beaten up a little bit.
0: So Sophia Cunningham, the woman that was struck, said, nah.
1: Yeah. She said, no, we don't want no transgenders.
0: So they got a whole race thing going on because Carrington said the reason they called her for the flagrant is because they're trying to protect the white players.
1: Yeah.
0: And then the white player says something about transgenders, and now they're, oh, I see, now I see.
1: Yeah, and but the flagrant foul that was a flagrant foul. I mean, right. You know, no matter any way you look at it, that was wrong. But the reason they are after her, or kind of going after her, is because of her stance on transgender athletes. And now the whole league is there's one of the teams they were playing, they're picketing outside the transgender issue. As when Indiana goes to different stadiums, they're picketing outside. What? And yeah, it's getting to be a mess. So, but she did. Okay. But see, I knew it was going to open up a can of worms when, after she said that, there were some former NBA players and former male college athletes that are saying, well, I'm recognizing myself as a transgender athlete and I want to try out for the WNBA. I mean, it's getting kind of silly. But there's an entire sports league.
0: If Bruce Jenner. You weren't ready for that one. If Bruce Jenner went back to the Olympics, my man was on your Wheaties box.
1: Yep.

0: if there is an absolute biological and physical difference in a competitive sport, like there's a biological and physical difference that gives someone an advantage. Let's take gender off the table,
1: mm-hmm.
0: right? If it gives you an advantage, how then could the sport have parity? Why wouldn't you just get LeBron a dress?
1: Yeah.
0: And he could get 7 championships.
1: See, I mean, that's...
0: What are we doing? like what?
1: Well, even in... You remember when Danica Patrick...
0: Right.
1: ...got into... It was in the into racing field.
0: Right.
1: And everybody was like, can she? I mean, you know, it's not as well, some people know better, but you wouldn't think it was that
0: when you're playing, if you're playing a physical sport,
1: mm-hmm.
0: I do believe racing is a sport, by the way.
1: Mm-hmm.
0: I have a lot of respect for racing.
1: Mm-hmm.
0: When you're playing a physical sport and there's just a huge difference in strength and size matter,
1: mm-hmm.
0: where it's more than strategy. We're not talking about chess. Right, we're strength and size. Like in the NFL, they're trying, I don't know what they're feeding these boys,
1: but
0: they're trying to get people that are bigger and faster,
1: yep.
0: because being bigger and faster gives you an advantage. So, but I tell you what, this particular issue, you know, Dave Chappelle has gotten in a lot of, boy, he's gotten into a lot of stuff around this. This particular issue sparks so much controversy. But I will say this. I just don't see the numbers. What I mean by that is the issue is bigger than the numbers. So the amount of attention that it gets as an issue is bigger than the total number of people in the state of Tennessee, for instance, that are trying to try out for Division I women's basketball. You know what I'm saying? I just don't even know how many incidents of men trying to, or transgender persons trying to play professional sports are. I don't know how many there are. Professional sports is incredibly hard to play.
1: Yes.
0: It's not something that you just pick up mm-hmm. and you're good at just because you're bigger or stronger. Right? That's not. But then don't you diminish the accolades of the stars that you have within the WNBA if you immediately can introduce people that are bigger, stronger, faster?
1: Yeah. Like I said, there should be separately. I have no problem with a transgender league. In football, basketball, whatever you want to, you develop your own league. And that's it. I can't see you transforming into women's sports. I can't see it.
0: I tell you what. The ratings would be through the roof.
1: Oh, yep.
0: The ratings would be crazy. The first week.
1: Yeah.
0: I'll say that. First week. Ratings would be through the roof first week. I don't know how over time, but first week.
2: Oh, yeah.
0: Let's get a break. 6:31 on the Triple H Radio Experience.
3: Another hot and steamy evening will give way to a round or two of storms tonight, especially to the north and east of Knoxville. Any of those storms could be severe with high wind. Otherwise, warm and muggy with lows in the low to mid 70s. We'll be back around 90 on Wednesday. A few storms possible in the afternoon. From the WVLT First Alert Weather Center, I'm Chief Meteorologist Spencer Denton.
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9: 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Also, Neil Denton digs in the dirt, German Fest tickets, and will Krista Pike go out of sight? Courtesy of the state, we start at 6. 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
10: You really are going to play these hits, aren't you?

0: All right, all right.
1: War is not the answer.
0: Yes.
1: For only love can conquer him.
0: Yes.
1: You know we've got to find a way.
0: All right, I got another story here. No, no. I got another story here. You got to be kidding me. Okay, but I'll read it. The University of Michigan will drop grades for first semester freshmen next year in an effort to cut the mental health crisis unfolding among college-aged individuals, according to the school. Instead of letter grades, first semester transcripts will show pass or no credit. The program is designed to help students acclimate to the demands of college and allow intrinsic motivation to guide personally meaningful academic journeys. You got to be kidding me. You got to be kidding me. Oh, we have trouble wrapped our children because we bubble wrapped our children. The University of Michigan said, hey, you know what? We're not gonna do grades first semester because we don't want students. They have so much anxiety anyway coming to college, and they need a gap semester, or so they can acclimate to the rigors of college. Are you kidding me? Because of their anxiety? And I do think anxiety is a serious thing. I do. I don't take it lightly. But really? There's no way. Michigan is an incredible school, too. It's an incredible institution. I would not send my child to a college or university that lowers its standards. I wouldn't do it. Mm-mm. That's not real life. That's not real life. You got to face the music. That is not real life. No, I want it to be hard. I want it to be rigorous. I want you to want to give up because you got to develop that gear as a young person. You have to develop that gear in life where you got to figure out where your reset button is and hit it a lot. That's most of life, Hitman. That's most of life. You try something, it's too hard. That's life.
2: Yep.
0: No, we're not doing that. We're not doing that. Jeff, welcome to the Triple H Radio Experience.
3: Well, well, lo and behold, men and women are different. Gosh, what a revelation.
0: What a revelation, huh?
3: I guess, is that taught at graduate school level or what? So, isn't it interesting that in the world of chess, which I play, men and women are separated in terms of their competitive level. So, I don't quibble with it. I don't look too deeply into it, but it's an interesting thing to think about in terms of your conversation as to physicality.
0: Some of the stuff is just, like, really? Like I said, I don't know the scale. I don't know that this is a crisis in America. We got a lot of people that want to do this. But the topic achieves crisis level. By the way, I just started back playing chess, and I've been getting my clock cleaned, and I love it because I'm learning. I didn't know you played chess.
3: Yeah, we'll play. Anyway, it's crisis because we we don't have any important things to think about. Oh, my gosh. Anyway, thank you for what you do, brother.
0: Thank you, Jeff. Great hearing from you. Well, think about it. The two stories that I just read relate to one another. the way, in an age where you are bringing on AI, you do understand that life is about to get a lot more competitive.
2: Yes.
0: You think it's going to be easier. It's going to be harder. The more dependent we become on AI, the more we will lose the ability to reason and think for ourselves. We've already had the phone invade our lives and shatter our attention span, which shatters the ability to jump in and do deep learning. Because you can't sit and focus on something for more than, I think the average attention span now is down to 3 minutes. Right? The average time that someone looks at something when they're scrolling is 17 milliseconds. When someone is reading something they want to read, they only read for 25 seconds and thereafter they just scan. So how do you think you're going to get a college degree if your attention is fractured and nobody has any standards? There is no rigor. There is no, these are the standards.
2: How do you teach in that, you know, how do you teach nowadays?
0: I was working with some people and I working with a team. I love my teams that I build and work with. And it's a beautiful experience. It really is. Mm-hmm. But I also communicate to everyone, I have crazy high standards. I got crazy high standards. Mm-hmm. And if you don't want to be a part of that, I don't hold it against you. As my man at the car dealership used to tell me, take it home, drive it around. If you don't like it, we'll shake hands, still be friends. I tell them, we'll shake hands and still be friends. But we're not bringing the standards down. We're not. No. No, Susie. No, Billy. That's the problem. That's the problem. You having to give up or fall into a puddle of anxiety every time you face something and you never develop a coping strategy. Or you never develop interventions, or you never get the help you need to deal with that reality. What's going to make second semester easier? I would have dominated in college if all it was pass or, what did they say? Pass or no credit. You do realize that the fact that it's binary, there's pass or no credit, you're going to have the same self-esteem issues if you get a no credit as if you got a grade. Because your friends are going to ask you, what'd you get? Did you pass or did you get no credit? So the no credit people are going to have anxiety. People are going to move from what's my grade, what's the scale, to the anxiety will be, will I pass? And by the way, if you're doing anything just to pass, you should pass on it. No. I don't like it. Be rigorous. When something is serious, be rigorous. You can be kind and be rigorous, but ask people to level up. Ask people to give you their best, to do their best. Ask for the best. Yeah. Guy came to me for some advice and he was like, hey, I want to get into this. And I think he wanted to get into the speaking business. And we started talking about building a great platform speech and then developing it so you could go out and speak and work, you know, take speaking engagements at corporations and build something, build a brand, etc. And we were having a conversation about how do you develop a keynote platform presentation that is scaled, where you have a 20-minute version of it, a 30-minute version of it, a 45-minute version of it, an hour version of it, and then a workshop version of it. How long does it take? So he said, how long does it take you to develop to develop a new speech from scratch. I said, 8 weeks. He said, what? 8 weeks. Just to develop it, to write it, to get it tight, to get it. He said, and then what? I said, then the preparation begins. Once you've written it, once you've edited it, once you've gotten all the pieces together that you want, then begins the rehearsal process where you learn to internalize the material. He said, how long does that take? I said, I need you to do it 100 times. He said, what? I said, 100 times. First, you're reading the script. I need you to just stand up and read the script out loud 25 times. Then you move from script to outline. You do that 25 times. Then you move from outline to bullet points, and you do that 25 times. And then you move from bullet points to no notes at all from the top of your head all the way through with the ability to adjust. You got to get in 100 reps. That guy looked at me and said, oh, I'm not willing to do all that. I said, well, we'll shake hands and still be friends. What are we talking about? What are you talking about? You don't want to do that. I have friends in the speaking business. I have some friends that get $25,000 a speech. I have some that get $50,000. I have one friend that gets $100,000 a speech. How do you think you get there? What do you think that is? No, you got to want it. What did I say earlier today? I can show you how to, but yeah. I can't make you want to.
2: Yeah.
0: And I'm not going to waste my how to on them that don't want to. Let's get a break. 6:48 on the AAA Radio Experience.
4: Here's your first alert to a round or two of storms tonight through Wednesday. It won't storm in all locations, but where it does, a few could be severe with high wind. From the WVLT First Alert Weather Center, I'm Chief Meteorologist Spencer Denton.
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1: The Saints on wave magic in the air.
0: Funny thing is, George Benson never thought that he was a good singer. I thought he was a great singer.
2: Yeah, he's good. He's good. I thought he was. But now, AC/DC, the group, the rock group.
0: Oh, yes.
2: Have you heard their version of this?
0: No.
2: Woo.
0: Really?
2: They do on Broadway. I mean, okay.
0: I am listening to that on the way home.
2: It is unreal.
0: I'm checking that out on the way home. I have a moral dilemma. I think I'm going to do the right thing, but I got a moral dilemma. Can I share it with you?
2: Yes.
0: Natalie Cahoon in her lovely newscast.
2: Mm-hmm.
0: Said that Hattie B's is opening up in Knoxville.
2: Mm-hmm.
0: I do not need fried chicken. I do not need hot chicken.
2: You don't need it.
0: I can't do this, man.
2: Well, see,
0: but dadgummit.
2: Try it.
0: I've had it.
2: Yeah. Oh, wait.
0: I've had it.
2: You know that.
0: We're going to sample it on the air, but I'm saying I don't want to just taste it.
2: Mm.
0: I want to get drunk. You know what I'm saying?
2: Oh, yeah.
0: You ever been so full, you're sleepy, you get the itis?
2: Yep.
0: I'm talking about the itis. Ever since we talked about that at the beginning of the show 4 hours ago, my mind has just been going, get the chicken. Get the chicken. Get the chicken.
2: Get the chicken.
0: It's just, right? You can't go to Hattie B's tonight, but there's other fried chicken. They got chicken over at Popeye. They got chicken at this place. Get the chicken. I'm like, dude, shut up. You know I can't have that. Oh, that Hattie B's. Oh, that Hattie B's.
2: Yeah. It's the real deal.
0: Man. When I say my prayers tonight, I'm going to ask God tonight. I'm going to say, Lord, he's going to say, what do you want, son? I said, I got a special request. What would you like, my child? I want a new set of brakes. you gotta put some new brake shoes on my desires. Cause I need a parking brake. I need new cylinder. I need the lines flush. Cause I gotta stop this. So, I need the Lord to give me a brake job. Fried chicken, bro. I remember the very first time I had fried chicken.
2: Fried chicken, period.
0: Period. Okay. I grew up vegetarian, and then my father just couldn't take it anymore. It was part of our denomination, you know, being all vegetarian. And one day he came home with a red and white striped bucket. You heard what I said.
2: Oh, yeah.
0: A red and white striped bucket. The smell that emanated from that red and white striped bucket. And I reached in there, and the very first piece of fried chicken I ever had was Kentucky. I'm not talking about KFC.
2: Mm-hmm.
0: I'm not talking Kentucky about that. Fried. I'm talking about Kentucky fried chicken. And it was a drumstick. And I bit that chicken. You hear what I'm saying to you? And he had brought home a side of their mashed potatoes, and it had the gravy in it.
2: Mm.
0: And I'm like, why have you people been keeping this from me? What is going on? What kind of cult is this? What is happening? And to this very day, when it's right, my. If you find... Well, I'm not going to say it. Anyway, folks, have a great evening. I love you. I want the very best for you. I know you've got dreams. My question is, what are you going to do about them? We'll see you on the radio. Bye-bye.
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18: A crowded field. I'm Lisa Lucera, Fox News. Polls now closed in South Carolina, where nine Republicans are hoping for the nomination for U.S. Senate, including Darlene Graham, the sister of the late Senator Lindsey Graham, was appointed by the governor to fill the remainder of his term.
19: But she is not alone in competing for the seat today. There are nine other Republicans running, and they are accusing her of not having enough experience for such a pivotal job. But she tells Fox she is ready for the spotlight.
20: I am certainly proud to have President Trump's endorsement, and I think that means a lot to South Carolinians.
19: Overnight, Congressman Ralph Norman, who's also competing for the Senate seat today, won the endorsement of South Carolina's former governor and presidential candidate Nikki Haley.
18: Fox's Mark Meredith in Lexington, South Carolina. In Wisconsin, Democratic Socialist Francesca Hong is considered the frontrunner in the nomination for governor. In Minnesota, Lieutenant Governor Peggy Flanagan, a progressive, is running for the nomination for an open house seat against centrist Congresswoman Angie Craig. A federal judge rules the U.S. Postal Service cannot restrict mail-in ballots, blocking an executive order by President Trump.
21: In her ruling, Judge Indira Telwani says the Postal Service may not enforce the order with respect to the midterm elections in November, writing the injunction is needed to prevent changing election rules so close to Election Day.
18: Fox's Jared Halpern at the White House. Other executive orders aiming to tighten election rules have also been blocked by courts. President Trump has called on Congress to pass the SAVE Act, which would require proof of citizenship and ID to vote. And the president calling on the Justice Department to take a second look at the reflecting pool case after charges were dropped against an ex-Olympian, David Hearn.
22: Fox has told DOJ officials are looking at a potential misdemeanor charge today for Hearn. We've reached out to his legal team.
18: Fox's David Spunt. 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
33: 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Ukrainian President Zelensky is accusing Russia of using ballistic missiles from North Korea in the latest attacks. President Trump signed an executive order laying out new recommendations for childhood vaccines.
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35: We have a first alert weather day in place tonight through tomorrow for the potential for a few severe storms. The main risk is damaging wind. It's not going to be severe in all locations, and I think the highest risk will be north and east of Knoxville. Temperatures will be in the low 70s tonight, near 90 on Wednesday. I'm Chief Meteorologist Spencer Denton from the WVLT First Alert Weather Center.
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39: 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You heard me right. 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
40: Wednesday on The Phil Show, an update on the earthquake that struck Columbia. Also, Neil Denton digs in the dirt, German Fest tickets, and will Krista Pike go out of sight? Courtesy of the state, we start at 6. 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

0: have a local city councilman that has this saying, woke one was crazy.
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6: All right, thank you, Scott Shannon. Thanks to all of you for being with us. 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It is 800-941-SEAN. If you want to join us, we've got a lot of news we are going to get into today. This is pretty good news. A Treasury Department spokesman telling the New York Post Iran's economy is in a complete free fall. Inflation skyrocketing. President Trump said this on Sunday. The regime's ability to pay their troops now has been decimated. Iran's labor ministry said about a million jobs have been lost as a direct result of the bombardment by Donald J. Trump. You never hear any good news from the media. Oh, this has raised gas prices. Well, gas prices have gone down now. They're back in the threes. And the price of oil is stabilized again. Anyway, the chief emerging markets economist at Capital Economics concurring, quote, Iran's financial lifeline has been cut off by the U.S. blockade and the economy will remain in a very depressed state unless it can secure concessions. The economist noted Iran's oil exports have fallen to nearly zero in July, with Iran having less oil at sea than before to generate income and its imports from China likely down from the spring. Here's another interesting piece of information that came out. Iran International, a cleric tied by marriage to Iran's ruling family, has declared the Islamic Republic obsolete. Anyway, telling followers that a shadow government already exists, urging them to build a 250,000 strong network to replace the system with an Islamic government. The roughly 5-minute video of this one particular guy, Karazi, released last Wednesday, shows the head of Hezbollah of Iran organization addressing a religious gathering, the kind of mosque pulpit from which much of Iran's clerical politics is conducted. What he delivered was not a sermon, but an organizational plan. Islamic Republic, he said, has reached a stage where in this form, it simply does not work anymore. And then what separates the video from ordinary hardline grievance is that he laid out numbers, methods, targets, offered to bankroll the first gathering himself at Hezbollah's own expense, promised a meeting of 100,000, and told the audience the network would surround all of the ministries. The crowd answered with the blessing of the prophet that in such gathering signals assent, meaning agreement. He then described the end game. With one announcement, everyone comes to Tehran, and that single announcement will finish the work. Mr. Khamenei and the government must understand that a 250,000-strong organization stands ready to move. The government, the current government, he assured his listeners, will not reach its ends. Have no doubt. In other words, bye-bye. See you later. By the way, two House committees now seek records of communications between New Jersey's election officials. And anyway, Governor Mikey Sherrill, how is it possible? This report says 6,600 illegals, foreigners, you know, were on the voter rolls. Gee, I don't know how that happened. I have no idea. I'd like to see the records of that. We are dealing with this maybe one of the most interesting times to follow news in our lives. I mean, and we can add Sophie Cunningham, her coach throwing her down the stairs. If I was Sophie Cunningham, I go straight to the owner of the Indiana Fever team and say, trade me. I want out. I am not going to stay with a coach that will not stand by the players of her team. What she did was a disgrace. I think Caitlin Clark should have defended her teammate. I really think that was a huge mistake. Huge mistake. And I know it takes a little bit of courage sometimes to speak out. But you know what? The way, you know, Caitlin Clark's been treated, I think it's time for her to speak out about all the flagrant fouls she's been taking since she entered the league. I'm at this point, maybe it's PTSD. I have no idea. We will have an update on the Anthony Fauci situation. Now, three states have moved forward with criminal investigations into Anthony Fauci, starting with my free state of Florida. And, you know, raising, you know, well, theoretical miscarriage concerns. But that's I have audio of him saying just the opposite long after he knew this. Long after he knew this. You know, by the way, Trump signed an executive order calling for spacing out childhood vaccines. I mean, they make it so that how many shots, Linda, do your kids need before they went to school? I don't even remember. I don't recall any of it at this point.
2: I exempted my children from all shots. I don't do shots.
6: Linda's hardcore, man. She's she's the tiger mom at the school board meetings that the FBI was probably investigating you. You know, during the Biden years, I'm guessing, because they spent a lot of time, you know, sending agents to school board meetings, which is in itself insane.
2: That's what our people do. They put dogs in prison and tiger moms. But, you know, the illegal immigrants coming in, murdering and raping our women and children, that's fine. They can walk free.
6: El Sayed in Michigan now wrote in 2021 that football was filled with toxic masculinity. The sport was racist and homophobic. Okay. Now, I'm going to play it for you. But, I mean, you know, the Wolverines, you know, didn't they win the national championship last year, Ethan? I'm pretty sure they did. Katie, I thought they won the national championship, right? Am I wrong? What's up? Yes or no? Talk.
7: The Lynx you're talking about?
6: No, the Michigan Wolverines. Will you listen to the show?
7: I don't know. No. I don't know what you're talking about. I don't know the sport.
6: Did they win the national championship last year?
2: Jason says that they won a couple of years ago.
6: That was it. I know they won, you know, in recent years. We are watching closely today Francesca Hong. We'll get into some more details on this. I was actually trying to become a sports journalist when I first went to college, so I learned you sometimes have bad takes on Twitter. As full-grown adult member of the Wisconsin Assembly, when she said she wanted to abolish the police and prisons. Now, we know what the new strategy is. AOC telegraphed it over the weekend, which is, oh, no, that was woke 1.0. We didn't really mean it. All that really means in truth is they've looked at the polling, and it's not polling very well. Their agenda of, oh, yeah, eliminating the Senate, the presidency, and, you know, the judiciary, and packing the courts, and statehood for Puerto Rico and D.C., and amnesty for illegals, and abolishing borders and ICE, and defunding the Department of War, and ending all deportations, cash bail, establishing a wealth tax, cradle to grave, womb to tomb, Green New Deal, abolish prisons, police, and state ownership of corporation. I think they're realizing that that's not going to go over very well. And I think they've decided that we're just going to say we said it, but we didn't mean it. Kind of like Francesca Hong. Oh, I hate Thanksgiving. Oh, it's my favorite holiday now. It's my favorite holiday. Linda, that's just a change of heart, right? I mean, that's sincere. I should believe that. I mean, that
2: woman is insane. I don't believe her mouth is moving. I'm checking out. That's a scary, scary lady.
6: I hate to tell you, she's up by double digits today. Going into today's big primary for her. Anyway, I don't know why it's such big news. I saw the seven different places today that Brad Pitt confesses he's no longer sober after 7 years. He said he's not drinking as much as he used to, that he doesn't think he has a problem. But, you know, why do people have to make announcements about everything in their life? How about we have a little bit of privacy in life? I don't want to put, you know, every move I make on social media. I think it's nuts. I really do. I think it's absolutely crazy. By the way, my free state of Florida, and just to give you context, the city of New York has less than 9 million people. Okay, the free state of Florida has over 23 million people. New York City has a bigger budget than the free state of Florida. They have some of the worst schools, worst policing, worst infrastructure. I mean, worst quality of life. It's a dump. I'm telling you, a total, complete dump. And I used to say it was the greatest city in the world. Well, it once was great when Rudy was mayor. I mean, he really turned that city around. It was great. It has gone south in a massive way. Now we've got Mamdani doxing wealthy residents and chasing money out even more and people out even more. But Florida, as they're either number one or number two. And again, New York City has a bigger budget with the worst services, worst policing, worst law and order. Nobody wants to arrest anybody in New York City. You know, you can't walk down the streets without smelling weed everywhere. It's disgusting. You know, it's like, you know, a dead skunk on every street. It stinks. And nobody cares. You know, well, the people that don't like it care. I mean, I cared. But Florida has the best schools. They have the best infrastructure. I've lived in both states. I love Florida. They have real law and order. They have real safety and security. It doesn't mean there isn't any crime, but it's occasional. They're ranked number one or two in terms of the best public schools in the country. And they have a smaller budget than the entire state of New York. We'll ask Byron Donalds about this later. Unbelievable. Anyway, now Florida is the safest big state in America. Miami, Orlando, Tampa. I have friends in Tampa, Clearwater. And my friends in Tampa, if you're ever there in Clearwater, look for chicken salad chick. You know, put it in your Google Maps. Closest chicken salad chick. And it's the best chicken salad in the world. And they got all these different flavors. So good. You know, my friends came over and they didn't bring me any. I was so pissed off. Like, what do you mean you didn't bring me any? I want some. Is that selfish, Linda? That's probably selfish, right?
2: I mean, it's good chicken salad. I think it makes people act erratically.
6: When they come, I'm like, I'll pay for it. They started laughing. They wouldn't make me pay for it. They're just friends of mine, and I just love the fact that they've been so successful, and their product is so good. Do you realize they steam well over like 1,000 or 1,500 pounds of chicken a day? And I'm talking about the chicken tenderloin, the best part of the chicken. Can you imagine 1,000 pounds a day? Holy moly.
2: No, that's a lot.
6: That's insane. But that's how good it is. I mean, and it's healthy. I mean, this is really good stuff. And whatever flavor you could ever imagine or want. Interesting that, let's see, who is this? I don't give a F what black people care about. Really? Let's go back to a better time. When lynchings were happening, this can't be a true story. I call BS on this. Now, this guy on X is claiming that this was said by somebody close to Abdul El-Sayed. You don't believe that, do you?
2: From him? Yeah. This is the fake news guy. That's a doctor on paper only. Never did residency. Never practiced. Never saw a patient.
6: I'm saying it's a friend of his, like Hassan Piker said America deserved 9/11.
2: Listen, they got collars on dogs. They got pictures of 9/12 behind them during podcasts. They want to say that they hate Mackinac Island. They want to say that they think football's full of toxic. I mean, what's off the table these days? I don't know.
6: Florida, I'm so proud of my state. Safest big state in America. Miami, Orlando, Tampa. You know, you go back when I had that debate that I moderated between Governor DeSantis, my governor, and no-show governor, you know, full-time Tweety Bird, ex-poster, Trump stalker, author, selling, of course, having friends buy his book in bulk so he can make the New York Times list, which was hilarious, world traveler, halftime Hannity stalker, full-time Trump stalker, no-show Governor Newsom, no water and hydrants, highest income, sales, gas taxes in the country, the highest poverty rate, the highest homelessness rate. I mean, this guy wants to be president. I love he's getting his ass kicked in New Hampshire in that poll by AOC, like dramatically. Like she did six times better because he's so certain of his, you know, goes on Katie Couric. Oh my gosh, did you ever doubt she was a leftist? Just listen to this, you know, 2 seconds of that interview. How do you get over the fact? I mean, it must be hard because you're so handsome. I know. Well, I just have to deal with it, Katie. It's something that I just deal with. I know I'm beautiful.
8: Do you have a Zoolander problem?
9: No, Jesus. Yeah, Zoolander.
8: Are you just ridiculously good looking, as Vogue said?
9: Hardly.
8: No, seriously, but what do you do about that?
9: You don't do anything about it, because if you're going to do something about it, then you're people.
6: I disagree with the premise. I don't know how much crap that guy throws in his hair. I don't even like to look in the mirror. I don't even care. I don't know. Linda, you know how I dress in real life. I'm a slob. You know, most people make me get dressed up.
2: That's a stretch. I wouldn't say you're a slob.
6: Jeans and a t-shirt. That's what I wear.
2: Right, that's not a slob. The t-shirt is clean. It's been in the laundry. A slob is a stretch. That's people who don't, you know.
6: All right, well, I might wear like a linen shirt if I have to, you know, do something nice. And
2: the fact that you even know what linen is takes you out of the slob category. You're good.
6: I'm good? Okay. But I'm not Mr. GQ. Let's put it that way. All right, listen, everybody needs.
2: He's not either.
6: He thinks he's handsome. He didn't disabuse Katie of her infatuation. All right. Everybody needs a home security system. Now, the question is, you want a reactive system? Oh, somebody just broke into your home. They broke through the window. 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
3: So I see Marxist Kami Mamdani moving forward, but his doxing of both of and the pied-à-terre tax. Now a judge said, by the way, sorry, emergency pause on the new surcharge, not happening. Whoopsie-daisy, sorry, comrade.

0: Here's your first alert to a round or two of storms tonight through Wednesday. It won't storm in all locations, but where it does, a few could be severe with high wind. From the WVLT First Alert Weather Center, I'm Chief Meteorologist Spencer Denton.
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1: All right, 25 till the top of the hour, 800-941-SEAN, if you want to be a part of the program. Linda, did you ever see the movie Heaven is Real? Did you ever read the book Heaven is Real?
2: One of my favorites. I actually read it for the show and got to meet the family when they came to visit us back in, like, might have been 2014.
1: So I'm doing a show, a podcast today with Colton, and he was
2: How old is he now?
1: I don't know. I mean, that thing was a massive, huge bestseller. Huge. And these are people that tell stories about going to heaven and then coming back. You know, you talk, for example, the first book I ever read on this was 90 Minutes in Heaven, and tells a story about a guy that had a car accident. And, you know, what is so amazing to me about these stories is the detail and how similar the experiences are. We don't talk a lot about heaven. I believe in heaven. I believe there's a paradise. You know, Jesus is on the cross, turns to the guy that says, "You don't deserve to be here, but I do. I lived a crappy life. I was a dirtbag, scumbag, and but you don't deserve this." And the other guy's saying, "Oh, if you're the Christ, then get us off these crosses." And so Jesus turns to the guy and says, "This day you will be with me in paradise." Now, we talk about near-death experience. This is a little bit different. I mean, you know, you talk about people, their whole life flashes before their eyes, and the tunnel and the light and a sense of peace and well-being that they never have felt on the face of this earth. People literally describing, and again, there's so many similarities in stories that are independent. It's hard for me not to. I just believe it. You don't have to. I don't care if other people believe it or not. Believe whatever you want. But, you know, that there are real pearly gates, that there are choirs of angels. And while there are so many of them singing simultaneously, you can discern each one individually. I mean, that's kind of hard to comprehend, that you would think it would be noise. No, you can comprehend all of it. But the sense of peace and well-being and seeing relatives that have passed before you, we're having bad days. I mean, I don't mean to joke about death. I'm like, maybe that's not such a bad option going home one of these days. You know what the saddest podcast I did recently was with Kathy Lee Gifford. Kathy Lee is a lovely woman. I just got to say up close. She had so many health problems, and she's only like 73. She's not that old. And she said, was in so much pain, hip replacements, pelvis, you know, having a hard time walking, getting around, and a lot of ailments. I'm like, Kathy Lee, will you please talk to my sensei? We got to build strength back up in you. But then in the podcast, she said, "I just started praying that God would take me home." I'm like, no. God's not done with you here. And maybe we all fight to stay here longer than we should. I don't know. I think none of it is on our time anyway. I just don't believe that. But what they are describing is paradise. This day you will be with me in paradise. You know, I said this in the Lindsey Graham memorial. You watched the memorial, right, Linda? I think you did.
2: Mm-hmm. I did.
1: And at the end of my eulogy, I quoted scripture, and people do ask me a lot. I don't know if you know this, but when you say, "Let not your heart be troubled," you're quoting scripture. I'm like, yeah, I'm quoting scripture. And the verse goes on, "Let not your heart be troubled. In my Father's house are many mansions, and I go to prepare a place for you, so that where I am, ye shall also be." There's a little more detail. He goes, "And now I will bring you to myself," et cetera, et cetera. "In my Father's house are many mansions, and I go to prepare a place for you, and I will come back for you." And I mean, it's such a beautiful verse of hope that, you know, this is not all there is. You know, I had dinner with this guy not that long ago. He's a multi-billionaire. He was an older guy. Came from another country. I mean, just worked his butt off. Very creative, very brilliant. I won't tell you what business he's in. I don't want people trying to figure it out. And I just was invited. Didn't know him that well. And we just sat there. And at one point he asked me, Linda, you'll find this interesting. He asks me what I attributed my success to. And I said, well, first of all, I feel like I've lived an undeserved life. And wow, did he take issue with that? What do you mean? Do you not work hard? Do you know, he had a little bit of an accent. Do you not work hard? Did you not put in the effort? Are you not working hard every day? And I said, yeah, but, you know, and then I told him about my parents' life and they grew up poor. I told him, you know, and they worked their whole lives and they had nothing. And my dad grew up during the Depression, fought in World War II. And it was a big deal for him to get a 50 by 100 lot, you know, Cape Cod, tiny house, four kids, one bathroom, a tiny bathroom. And that was a big deal back then because he grew up, you know, he grew up in Brooklyn and, you know, and he didn't grow up in the best neighborhood by a stretch. His parents, all four of my grandparents from Ireland, they were poor. And my mom grew up in the South Bronx. She was the valedictorian of her high school class. She could finish the New York Times crossword puzzle in ink. Woman was brilliant. Couldn't afford college. You know, first a court stenographer, then later became a prison guard because it had such good benefits and she could work all the overtime she wanted. And she pretty much worked 16-hour days until she died at 69. You know, this coming next March will be 30 years since my father passed. And she passed not long after him. And I described that to him, and he's pressing me on this hard. And I'm like, well, I feel like I've had an undeserved life, especially knowing that I stand on the shoulders of people that suffered and had much harder lives than I have. Anytime I try to complain, I check myself and I think of all the brave men and women that have come back from wars with no legs, arms, and disfigured faces. And can you possibly think you have a problem? And I think of their lives and I compare it to my life. And I'm like, I don't think I deserve that more, the life that I've been able to build that unfolded before me that God gave me. And I said, you know, I give God the credit. And then as the conversation went on, we kind of stopped there. And then he just couldn't believe I said that. And then later this guy's a very wealthy guy. And I said, so you think this is it? This life, that's it. When you die and it's gone. You don't believe in an afterlife. Not because that's just ridiculous. The idea of an afterlife. And I left the dinner. I hope this guy's not listening to the radio show. He'll know I'm talking about him. And you know, what do you think I felt, Linda? What do you think I felt about him when I left?
2: Sad.
1: Sorry for him.
2: Yeah, sad.
1: I felt like I have, with all his billions, I'm like, you don't have something beautiful in my life. And I felt sad for him because he thinks this is it. And guy's old. Not going to be living that much longer. What good are those billions? I mean, you know, but he doesn't have any hope. And I tried to persuade him. No luck. None at all. Closed mind. 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
1: 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You get $50 off. I mean, it's pretty amazing that everyone has all these different thoughts in life, all these different beliefs in life. I find it. By the way, retail sales increased. Oh, shocking. You know, for the 10th month in a row. Shocking. Anytime there's good economics, shocking, all the good economic news. By the way, the forgotten technology jobs, this was on Real Clear, is Peter Drucker's been, you know, consistently impressed by how wrong some people have been. And for example, reading Innovation and Entrepreneurship, this is a book published in 1985 covering events starting in the late 60s. Anyway, so the person says, having lived through this period, I had a picture of it in my head. It turns out the picture was all wrong. 70s, I remembered as being locked in the doldrums of stagflation, no relief in sight. Then Ronald Reagan came along. Exactly what Trump is doing, Reagan did, and it works every single time. And John Kennedy, President Kennedy did it. And it just works. And, you know, you look at these economic booms. What did Obama say? Those jobs, they ain't coming back. Meaning manufacturing jobs. Manufacturing jobs are getting online. It's pretty amazing. And, you know, that means semiconductor chips and pharmaceuticals. We won't be dependent on countries that hate us. And automobile manufacturing is coming back big time. Yeah, of course, there's technology that'll take some of those jobs, but we're adding more jobs in the process. By the way, America's big crime decline. Well, see, you know, a lot of states. Safest cities are in Florida. Just came out today. Trump has freed tortured American citizen imprisoned by Russia under the Biden administration. They announced Putin, Russia, freed an American citizen, former U.S. Marine Robert Gilman, for more than 4 years in custody, saying Moscow released him on a humanitarian basis without receiving another prisoner in exchange. I'm proud to announce that American citizen Robert Gilman, a former U.S. Marine, coming home, Trump shared today. He was imprisoned in Russia in 2022 during the Biden years. After my discussions with President Vladimir Putin, Russia has agreed to release him very much on a humanitarian basis. We appreciate this decision and the fact that Russia asked for no one in return. No exchange took place. You know what? Trump's not wrong saying, you know what? I should talk to everybody. Trump has threatened to block Mamdani's pied-à-terre. I assume a French word, Linda. You know, Zoran Marx's commie Mamdani tax. You know, this is like doxing everybody that has a home that maybe it's not their main property in New York. Why would you do that? You know what you're doing? You're disincentivizing people to invest, you idiot. He's a total idiot. By the way, University of Michigan will hide student grade scrub transcript to curb the mental health crisis. The liberal arts college said grades for incoming freshmen during their first semester will be hidden and excluded from their transcripts to curb the mental health crisis. I cannot understand this for the life of me. What is the point? They'll know their grades. They'll get feedback from professors. Their grades won't be factored into their GPA. Well, who cares about then going to class at that point? Why bother? We are so woke. It's unbelievable. Really, I haven't even gotten to the crazy leftists. And they're out of their minds. Just some of the, well, you know, DSA claims to represent working class. Its supporters are overwhelmingly rich white Democrats. Oh, New York Times pointing that out. How interesting. A brave Democrat leaves his party because of radical Julian Epstein. Remember we used to fight with him during the Clinton impeachment? Good for him. Maybe we should invite him back. I haven't talked to him in forever. Democratic attorney. He said, I'm done. You know, He pans the media downplaying the civil war erupting between moderate Democrats and far left socialists. He says, I'm done with this crap. This is nonsense. You know, all this madness, abolishing borders and ICE and eliminating the Senate, the presidency, judges, and defunding the Department of War. That's who came up with that genius idea. Ending deportation, eliminating cash bail, abolishing prisons, abolishing police, wealth tax. Everything's free. Everything is going to be free. Okay. Good luck with that. But that is the state of the Democratic Socialists. And that is where they now stand. As far as the midterms go, I see Mike Johnson turns Democratic Socialist Civil War into a, you know, hey, this is a real issue. Well, no kidding. We've been ahead of the curve, as usual. And I hope people are paying attention. We're going to watch Wisconsin, by the way. If you're in South Carolina, our friend Darlene Graham is running. I hope people vote for her. I'm a friend of hers. She's so, you know what's so interesting about her? When I interviewed her, I'm not my brother. He was more into foreign policy than I am. I'm like, wow. Because I used to tell Lindsay all the time, can you stop talking about foreign policy and start talking to the people of South Carolina? Linda, isn't that good advice I was giving him?
2: Yeah, I think it's great advice.
1: Well, if you think I give great advice, why don't you ever listen to me?
2: I don't have that problem. I'm focused on America all the time.
1: Oh. You don't focus?
2: You're welcome. Well,
1: okay. You're America first, 24/7.
2: That's right.
1: Got to take a break. We'll come back. We'll continue on the other side.
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2: Waiting on results. I'm Lisa Lacerra, Fox News. Senator Darlene Graham considered to be the front runner in tonight's Republican Senate primary in South Carolina.
4: Graham herself is facing off against nine other Republicans tonight, and some of them are notable names in South Carolina politics, including Congressman Ralph Norman of Rock Hill. You've got Russell Fry of Myrtle Beach and the former governor and Congressman Mark Sanford down in the Lowcountry near Charleston.
2: Fox's Mark Meredith in Lexington. In Minnesota, voters are choosing between progressive Lieutenant Governor Peggy Flanigan against centrist Congresswoman Angie Craig.
5: Flanigan is the more progressive candidate with positions like Medicare for All and abolishing ICE. Craig has tried to capitalize on those arguments by pointing to her record of flipping and holding a longtime Republican district and stressing that keeping this Senate seat blue should be the biggest priority in this race.
2: Fox's Garrett Tenney in Minneapolis. Polls in Minnesota are open for another hour. In Wisconsin, Democratic Socialist Francesca Hong is hoping to win the nomination for governor.
6: I think the Democratic Party, we are a Big Ten party. There's always room for better policies and always room for more people.
2: Current Governor Tony Evers has endorsed Hong's opponent, David Crowley. President Trump has endorsed Republican Tom Tiffany. In Connecticut, centrist Democrat Ned Lamont is facing a primary challenge from progressive Josh Elliott. The Trump administration is considering new charges for a man previously accused of vandalizing the Lincoln Memorial reflecting pool.
7: White House officials have reached out to the Justice Department asking about a misdemeanor charge for David Hearn. Hearn, a former Olympic canoe racer, was previously charged with a felony accused of ripping the sealant of the newly renovated reflecting pool. But U.S. Attorney for D.C. Jeanine Pirro dropped the case, writing in a court filing, evidence suggests the damage was done by a rushed job by contractors and not vandals.
2: Fox's Jared Halpern at the White House. 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
9: Temperatures being 30 degrees above average.
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2: More details have been hammered out as the New York State trial of the man accused in the death of an insurance company executive gets closer.
29: The judge overseeing the New York State case against Luigi Mangione says an overflow courtroom will be added to expand access for the public and press.